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5: Clouds, sweet melodies. 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
5: 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These Harvey Norman mattresses are heavenly. The deals, they're calling me.
6: 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The kids have to be taken to school. The shed's a disaster. Wake up.
5: Harvey Norman Bedding Mackay. Love your beds. Love your mattresses. Love those deals. Love you, doll. Will you take the kids to school?
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1: It was released yesterday, Australia's first confirmed cases of the highly contagious H5N1 new strain of bird flu. And joining us is our infectious disease expert, Professor Paul Griffin. Good morning.
2: Oh, good morning.
1: Now, what is this? It's a new strain of the bird flu itself, is it?
2: Yeah, basically. So it's been around since 2021. It's not a risk to humans very much at all at the moment. We've only seen very small numbers of human cases in people that have interacted with sick birds, but it's terrible for birds. And so we've seen tens of millions of bird deaths already. Tens of thousands of other animals have died from this. It's highly infectious and very severe for the birds. And so the main risk to Australia is if it gets into our commercial poultry farms, we could lose a lot of those. So that's why we've got excellent surveillance activities. We've picked up what appears to be an isolated case and we're monitoring the situation very carefully.
1: I saw a report on the news last night where there's sea lions and seals that have been hit with the bird flu and passed on the beaches. Yeah, is that the case?
2: Yeah, that's right. Yeah, thousands of seal pups in Heard Island and other local countries that aren't far from us. And so that's why it was inevitable that it would make it here. There's been a lot of issues nearby, so it was really only a matter of time. There's about 40 different mammalian species that have been infected, but the good thing is it doesn't tend to pass very well between mammalian species. So while there's obviously devastation with all those seal pups getting sick, it doesn't seem to be transmitted very readily, but the birds do spread it very easily. And if it gets into things like ducks, which can spread it even more easily, or those commercial poultry farms, then it's going to cause big problems for us, unfortunately. The government have already invested over $110 million in having surveillance activities and measures in place to reduce the prospect of that happening. And, you know, all those things are going to be escalated there in WA where we've found that first confirmed case. There probably is another bird that looks to have it as well. But at this stage, we don't think it's widespread. We see mass mortality events, so hundreds or thousands of birds die if it starts spreading readily. And we have no evidence to suggest that's happening at this stage. So hopefully it's just some isolated migratory birds that have boarded in, gotten sick and been identified quickly, which shows how strong our surveillance is. And now we just ask people to keep an eye out, and if there are sick birds or dead birds, to not get too close, but to take some pictures and report that so we can make sure we know exactly where it is.
1: And does it affect the eggs of birds as well?
2: It can. The main thing is people need to know that if you're, at this stage our poultry is not a concern, and if you, look after chicken or chicken products and cook it well, etc., it's not a concern. But the main thing is if it gets into poultry, we'll see a lot of those birds get sick, and unfortunately our egg supplies may then be reduced to a degree, but no suggestion that's imminent at this stage, and so no need to concern or panic buy or stock up on eggs or anything like that right now.
1: All right, thank you. Professor Paul Griffin, always a pleasure. Thank you so much.
2: Thanks, guys.
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7: Morning, I'm Britt Aylin. The AFP has reported the biggest cocaine bust in Australian history. 2.7 tonnes of coke was found hidden in bunkers out the back of a rural property in Western Sydney, but it's believed to have originated in northern Queensland. Criminologist and former detective Terry Goldsworthy telling Nine the haul is worth around $816 million.
8: We know that we have substantial problems with what we call the Pacific Narco Corridor, in particular with cocaine. 70% of our serious organised crime threats are offshore, so this is just a problem that's going to get bigger if we don't get on top of it.
7: A total of 8 people have now been arrested. Record demand for ambulances across Australia has sparked a fresh warning from the Australian Medical Association. Its latest ramping report shows more than 2.4 million patients are now arriving at emergency departments by ambulance each year. The AMA says the growing numbers have led to an increase in ramping, which is putting lives at risk. It was touch and go for a while for Crows great Tony Modra after he was involved in a serious truck crash last week. The 57-year-old was critically injured when his cattle truck was hit by an uprooted tree which pierced the window of the cabin. But he is now awake and speaking after having surgery on his cheek, eye socket and jaw. And a brand new category has been announced for the Logies to recognise our best sports presenters. National treasure Bruce McAvaney now has an award named in his honour, which he's been nominated for ahead of this year's ceremony on August 16th. While those in the running for the Gold Logie include Julia Morris, Robert Irwin and Todd Woodbridge. In sports, Serena Williams is headed back to the singles court at Wimbledon. The most successful women's player in history granted a wild card to appear at the All England Club this year. It's a happy hunting ground for the champion. She won 7 of her 23 Grand Slams on the grass. And England cricket captain Ben Stokes and fast bowler Gus Atkinson have been named in the squad for the third test against New Zealand. It's after the pair was suspended for the second test after breaching a team curfew during a night out at a London nightclub following the Poms' first win. The series decider begins at Trent Bridge on Thursday.
9: Clouds, sweet melodies. I'm floating.
10: Wake up, it's late.
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10: 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The shed's a disaster. 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
9: 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Love your mattresses. Love those deals. Love you, doll. Will you take the kids to school?
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12: Partly cloudy, a slight chance of a shower along the coast. Earlier top of 23, Mackay 24, Proserpine and the Pioneer Valley 25. Tomorrow and Wednesday, mostly sunny days ahead. Possible shower on Wednesday, Thursday, a shower or two.
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0: 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And this is what happened to a family in the US. It's gone viral. Their dog brought in an armadillo.
1: Ah! 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
3: You know, it's 91 years ago today that Queensland introduced that pest. 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We heard from Chris and Craig this morning.
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4: 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Good targets on roads, but.
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5: 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Wink.
2: 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And now with Andrew and the Feel Good Breakfast. Thanks to Harvey Norman Mackay. 4MK sounds better on iHeart. 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

0: On your Feel Good Workday, this is Paul Campion. Now, you may have heard last week that Rod Stewart, he cancelled a concert so he could go off and watch Scotland at the World Cup. Well, last night he was on stage and he brought out an oxygen tank. He's singing. Then he loses his breath. Oh, here they come. He's waving on the oxygen tank. So the show's about to stop. Oh, there you go. He's breathing in, sucking back that oxygen. Oh, it looks a bit staged. I think he might be off to see another Scotland game. This is your Feel Good Workday.
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6: Hey there, I'm Jackie Lim. The AMA says ambulance ramping has hit dangerous levels right across the country, with record demand leaving patients waiting outside and putting lives at risk. More than 2.4 million people arrived at emergency departments by ambulance last year. The doctors group says the system's under extreme strain and the government must boost hospital capacity. Interest rate hikes and post-budget nerves are having a big impact on the property market. Australia's auction clearance rate has fallen below 50% and it's only getting lower. Nationals leader Matt Canavan on Seven says the supply at the lower end of the market needs to be beefed up.
7: What this government has engineered is an economic crash, a crash in economic confidence, which is seeing auction rates at record lows. This budget by Jim Chalmers has effectively driven our economy like Thelma and Louise over a cliff.
6: Australia's recorded its first case of H5 bird flu. The highly contagious virus has been confirmed in a dead seabird in WA, with a preliminary positive returned for another. Environment Minister Murray Watt on the ABC says they've been preparing for its arrival.
8: This is not an unexpected development, as disappointing as it is. We are the only continent in the world that has not yet had this most deadly strain of bird flu, and that's why for the last 2 years we've been intensively preparing for this.
6: 16 other birds are undergoing testing. And Robert Irwin's star continues to rise. He's been nominated for a Gold Logie and will also host this year's awards in August. Also up for the top gong, Ali Langdon, Julia Morris, Sam Pang, Todd Woodbridge and Po Ling Yao. In sport, New Zealand's on the field for their second World Cup clash against Egypt, with both sides looking for their first win. Earlier, Spain beat Saudi Arabia 4-0, Belgium and Iran played out a nil-all draw, and Uruguay and Cabo Verde finished 2-2. And a third grand final in 4 years for the Adelaide Thunderbirds. They defeated the Melbourne Vixens 58-44 in their major semi-final yesterday. The Vixens will now face the West Coast Fever in this weekend's prelim. The winner set to meet the T-Birds at John Cain Arena on July 4. That's the latest in news and sport.
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10: Partly cloudy, a slight chance of a shower along the coast. Earlier top of 23, Mackay 24, Proserpine and the Pioneer Valley 25. Tomorrow and Wednesday, mostly sunny days ahead. Possible shower on Wednesday, Thursday, a shower too.
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We got

0: On your Feel Good Workday, this is Paul Campion. Now, this is going viral on all your socials. A former CIA agent, Jason Hansen, he says this about surveillance.
1: Does the CIA listen through our phones and laptop cameras? 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It doesn't matter what it is. If you think you have a cell phone that is going to be like magic and the agency is not going to listen in, they can. So I, because I'm more paranoid than the average person, this kid's is what we call a flip phone. Yes, this is my real cell phone. It is a flip phone. So I don't have apps tracking me. I don't have all this stuff tracking me. But I still know that if the CIA really wanted to listen on me, yes, of course they can listen to my flip phone. And so anywhere you go, if you think you are, hey, I'm not going to have surveillance on me, I'm not going to have somebody listening on me, they can do it if they want to. I do a lot of private security training. If I have a very important meeting, I leave my cell phone at home or in my hotel room. I go to that meeting without any electronics whatsoever on me, and I have that meeting in person, and I make sure we go to a place, mostly a park, parks are great, where I know that nobody has any devices or anything, and I know certain locations to go. But if you really value your privacy, if you really have anything, quote unquote, top secret you want to talk about, no electronics nearby, has to be in person. Because any government on earth can listen to you if they want to.
0: Yeah, except for under 16s who have bypassed all the social media pages. On your Feel Good Workday.
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0: Hi, I'm Phoebe Humphrey from Your News Now, and these are your news headlines. Federal police have scored the biggest cocaine drug bust in Australian history. The PM will hold fuel crisis talks today after the federal government extended fuel excise relief. Speculation is mounting that British PM Keir Starmer will resign later today. And Serena Williams has been granted a singles wildcard at Wimbledon. Get your news when you want it. 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

0: Down Under on your Feel Good Work Day. Men at Work, they're reuniting for the Red Hot Summer Tour along with James Rain and Aussie Crawl. That will be one hell of a concert. This is your Feel Good Work Day.
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3: Hey there, I'm Jackie Lim. The AFP is now working with their Pacific counterparts after seizing the largest ever haul of cocaine. 2.7 tonnes of the drug, worth an estimated $871 million, was seized at a property in Sydney's west after allegedly entering the country via North Queensland. Commander Stephen Jay says a ship has also been intercepted in the Solomon Islands.
4: And Solomon Islands authorities are currently examining that, and we hope to get some further detail in due course as to that. So that's still very much an active line of inquiry.
3: The PM's plan to make housing more affordable is a hit with voters. New Resolve polling shows 54% of people support cheaper homes, 11% are opposed, while 35% say they're unsure. It comes as Australia's auction clearance rate falls to its lowest since the start of the COVID pandemic. It's dipped below 50%. There's calls for stronger protections when things go wrong online. That's according to the Telecommunications Industry Ombudsman, which found 80% of Aussies have experienced issues with digital services over the past year. And it seems another city might be taking a page out of Adelaide's book. AFL fans will soon be able to walk on the roof of Marvel Stadium, watch matches from above the scoreboard, and even abseil down the venue's walls. Stadium Chief Scott Fitzgerald says they want to make it as memorable as they can.
5: To walk up on the roof, some spectacular views. You know, we're really excited by that, and we know that fans will come through in their droves.
3: Optus Stadium also commenced a rooftop climb back in 2021. In sports, celebrations for Australia with a clean sweep in the T20 series against Bangladesh. The Aussies winning Game 3 by 7 wickets after Spencer Johnson took 2 for 6 off his 4 overs. The Swans' Taylor Adams has announced his immediate retirement from the AFL, the midfielder succumbing to an ongoing hamstring injury. And Serena Williams has been handed a wild card for the Wimbledon singles, marking her first appearance in nearly 4 years. It's after announcing she'll also feature in the women's doubles draw with her sister Venus. That's the latest in news and sport.
6: Clouds, sweet melodies. I'm floating.
7: Wake up. It's late.
6: I can't. These Harvey Norman mattresses are heavenly. The deals, they're calling me.
7: Get up. The kids have to be taken to school. The shed's a disaster. Wake up.
6: Harvey Norman Bedding Mackay. Love your beds. Love your mattresses. Love those deals. Love you, doll. Will you take the kids to school?
1: At Glencore, they're proud to responsibly source the commodities that advance everyday life while positively contributing to our local communities and economy.
8: Look at mostly sunny for the rest of today, getting down to around 15 overnight tonight, and a mostly sunny Tuesday with a top 24 degrees. Ooh, a cool 13 Wednesday morning, then looking mostly sunny 23. Slight chance of a shower sneaking through on Thursday. 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

0: I just had to play these two together. Billy Joel before that song, your song, Sir Elton John here on the Feel Good Workday, because it gave me flashbacks to 1994 when Elton and Billy toured extensively in their series of face-to-face tours. Remember their two pianos together on stage, making them the longest-running and most successful concert tandem in pop music history. Of course, they played their own songs, duets with each other. They grossed over $46 million in only 24 days in their sold-out tour of 2003. I never got to see them, but I absolutely would have loved that. In excess for you in the next few minutes, a bit of a smile on your face on your Monday afternoon. I've grabbed a single of theirs, and on the copy, on the front, is a cartoon devil on a skateboard. I'm going to play that song for you next.
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0: He is the voice, the legend, Johnny Farnham, here on the Feel Good Workday. How's your Monday, Dee? What are you up to?
1: Oh, I'm at home, just chilling, listening to the radio, day off.
0: Yay, how good. Are you doing anything else today?
1: No, I've got to hit the shops and do grocery shopping.
0: Uh-huh. No fun stuff, just the groceries?
1: No, just the groceries, no fun stuff today.
0: Sometimes that is the case, Dee. Well, have a great afternoon. Enjoy those grocery shoppings. Make sure you sneak in something special for yourself, even if it's just something little. In the next few minutes, I'm going to put on a band, an American band, who formed back in 1964, originally known as My Backyard. Their next...
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0: It's Monday. It is a Feel Good Work Day with me, Karina. And Francis has given me a call wanting to have a little bit of a taste of what have I got as part of the two-ups this afternoon. Before I get into that, how was your weekend?
1: Yeah, good, thank you.
0: That's good. What did you get up to on the weekend?
1: Not much.
0: A nice, relaxing one. The weather was beautiful, wasn't it?
1: Oh, it was lovely, yeah.
0: I'll put you out of your misery. I've got ABBA, but I've also got the single from Frida. Also, Queen making our two ups. And the rest you'll just have to wait and hear here on the Feel Good Workday. Let's head into that newsroom.
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14: Hi there, I'm Laura Anderson. Well, authorities are pleading for calm after confirmation of Australia's first mainland case of the H5 strain of bird flu in two birds in Western Australia. Work is now underway to figure out if H5 has established in wildlife or other birds other than these two. The Federal Minister for Agriculture, Judy Collins, is saying she understands why people might be feeling anxious.
15: I also want to reiterate that our poultry system and our agricultural systems remain free from the H5 bird flu.
14: Authorities believe a seizure of cocaine in Sydney, the largest ever in Australia, would have equated to around 3 million street-level deals worth around $800 million. 2.7 tonnes of the drug has been seized at a property in the city's west after allegedly entering the country via North Queensland. So far, 8 people have been charged, but police believe more arrests are likely. Wanted man James Delamancus has reportedly avoided extradition to Australia after a court ruled against his return. It's understood authorities authorities in Greece have rejected an Australian bid to return Delamangis over an alleged 1999 murder of a Sydney man. Also today, National Cabinet is meeting to discuss fuel security in Australia. It's understood the government is seeking support from the states and territories to help fund an extension to the fuel excise discount. And Robert Irwin's stardom continues to rise, nominated for a Gold Logie. Irwin will also host this year's awards in August. Only just more now, and Sydney Swans midfielder Taylor Adams has announced his immediate retirement from the AFL. The former Giants and Pies player has succumbed to an ongoing hamstring injury. Adams broke the news to his teammates this morning.
16: Obviously, I'm incredibly sad that the journey's over, but the overwhelming feeling I've had all week is gratitude for the opportunity that I've had.
14: And in league, a blow for the Souths and likely for the Blues as well, with Latrell Mitchell leaving Rabbitohs training early. Mitchell was hoping to return from a back injury for South's clash with the Eels this weekend, where he would also push his case for an Origin recall. And that is the latest in news and sport.
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0: Look at mostly sunny for the rest of today, getting down to around 15 overnight tonight, and a mostly sunny Tuesday with a top 24 degrees. Ooh, a cool 13 Wednesday morning, then looking mostly sunny 23. Slight chance of a shower sneaking through on Thursday. 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
19: We know you love variety, and we also know that two is better than one. So we've dug deep in the music library and found two from your favourite artists, including some you haven't heard in ages. This is the Two Ups at Two, 4MK.

been granted permission from the gaming authorities to play 2UP every day. Or should that be 2UPs? Come in, Spinner. It's the 2UPs at 2. 4MK.

0: It's our two ups this afternoon here on the Feel Good Workday. Jess has given me a buzz to say she's loving the two ups, particularly I'm a sucker for Powderfinger as well. And then, of course, Bernard Fanning's had his own solo hits, the lead singer of Powderfinger. How are you this afternoon?
1: Oh, mate, living the dream.
0: Well, you don't sound that convincing, Jess.
1: No, I've got my daughter sitting on my lap trying not to make her scream.
0: Oh, no, okay. How old's your daughter, Jess?
1: 18 months.
0: Oh, and the day together today?
1: Yeah, we hang out all the time.
0: Yeah, what are some of her favourite things to do at the moment?
1: She is currently watching the Rugrats movie and eating soccer tubs.
0: Oh, yum! The old rice crackers, lovely.
1: Yeah, good for her teeth.
0: And how many times have you seen this Rugrats movie, mate?
1: Oh, this is our first time, but we did watch the whole series.
0: Oh, good. I love that about my nieces and nephews. You know, you'd watch a movie, let's say it was Toy Story, and then 2 seconds later they want to watch the same movie again and again and day after day.
1: That's K-pop Demon Hunters with us.
0: No way. I have not seen that yet. I'll have to go and have a bit of a quick squeeze. Jess, well, thanks for letting me know you loved my Powderfinger Bernard Fanning 2-Up this afternoon. Glad that I could give you a little break from the Rugrats. In the next few minutes, I've got a Hall & Oates for you. Those two actually met when they're on their own musical groups. Hall was with the Temptones. Oates was with the Masters. They attended a band competition together because they're at the same uni, realised they liked the same music, and ended up sharing a few apartments. That is how they got their nickname, Hall & Oates, because that was what was on their letterbox. Two from them next.
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1: You're a rich girl and you're gone too far, 'cause you know it don't matter anyway.

0: Two from Queen this afternoon here on the Feel Good Workday. It's Karina with you. Got a lovely message and a picture to go along with it from Johnny. Sent me through a couple of lovely big brim. Jeez, they're big brim, Johnny. Caught him on the weekend. Of course, he's not going to give me his special spot, but really good to be able to have those enclosed species, depending on what the weather is, when it's windy and stuff like that. And they're not bad eating. I grew up eating brim, that's for sure, coming from New South Wales. Thanks for the message and the photos, mate. You enjoy them. In the next few minutes, I'm putting on another two up this afternoon. I'm going to leave it as a surprise.
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Putting a neat little bow on our two-ups for this afternoon. They're back tomorrow from 2 here on the Feel Good Workday as you and I head into the newsroom. I love my footy and my night's just getting away. Friday night with the points against the Dragons, 22-20. As far as our Queensland teams go, well, the Dolphins absolutely gave it to the Tigers, 36-22. The Titans, who would have picked this over the Panthers? I know the Panthers had some of their origin players out, but 19-18. And it was just too much for the North Queensland Cowboys heading over the ditch to the Warriors. They cleaned them up. But the Cowboys re-signed their coach, Todd Payton, to 2028. More news is only moments away. Also after 3, nothing but a good time. And December 1960.

0: Let's head into the newsroom here on the Feel Good Workday.
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5: Hi there, I'm Laura Edison. Well, the WA and federal government have presented a united front after the H5 strain of bird flu was detected in a second animal. The sick bird was found on a remote beach in WA's south coast and has since tested positive. Federal Minister for Environment Murray Watt is hopeful they can prevent any major outbreak.
6: As I think most Australians now know, we are the only continent in the world that until now has not had this strain on our shores. And what that has meant is that it has given us time as a country to ensure that we are as well prepared as we possibly can be.
5: Federal police say millions of Aussies have been protected from the scourge of illicit drugs after 2.7 tonnes of cocaine was allegedly uncovered near Sydney. AFP Commander Stephen Jay says it's the largest ever cocaine seizure in Australian history, with the police operation kicking off in North Queensland last month.
7: It has now become a multi-state, international, multi-tonne drug seizure investigation.
5: Thousands of students across New South Wales are set to benefit from record investment in public schools. The Minns government will unveil a $9.2 billion package in the state budget tomorrow to build and upgrade schools across the state. Queensland's budget is also being handed down tomorrow. Also today, Australia has signed a $2.5 billion defence deal with Canada to export our leading radar technology, which helps to detect targets at a longer distance than traditional radars. And Keith Urban has shared his first public message to his ex-wife, Nicole Kidman, since their split. The country singer taking to Instagram to wish her a happy 59th birthday. Just more now, and in NRL, the Rabbitohs face a nervous wait after Latrell Mitchell left training early today. The Bunny star has been sent for scans after suffering a calf injury just days before he was hoping to make a return to the field from a back injury. Teammate Jai Gray admits it's not nice to see.
8: You just want to see all your teammates get out in the field and, you know, not have these injury setbacks, but he will be back.
5: And Swans player Taylor Adams has announced he's hanging up the AFL boots after dealing with years of injuries. And that is the latest in news and sport.
9: Clouds, sweet melodies. I'm floating.
10: Wake up, it's late.
9: I can't. These Harvey Norman mattresses are heavenly. The deals, they're calling me.
10: Get up. The kids have to be taken to school. The shed's a disaster. Wake up.
9: Harvey Norman Bedding Mackay. Love your beds. Love your mattresses. Love those deals. Love you, doll. Will you take the kids to school?
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11: Look at mostly sunny for the rest of today, getting down to around 15 overnight tonight, and a mostly sunny Tuesday with a top 24 degrees. Ooh, a cool 13 Wednesday morning, then looking mostly sunny 23. Slight chance of a shower sneaking through on Thursday. 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

0: The Car That Went Sundays for MK. It's Karina with you this afternoon. I was chatting with Andrew because he's the lucky one with our $10,000 cash tracks. And said so many people have plans for the 10 grand, which is fantastic. Here's some of the ideas.
1: Yeah, and a bit of maintenance on the house.
2: Oh, there's a holiday. Yeah, easy. Could easily spend it.
3: Buy a go-kart. Clear the mind when you're in a down mode.
0: A go-kart. That's the first I've heard of spending 10 grand on a go-kart. I wouldn't say no to that. They're super fun. He's back, Andrew, tomorrow morning here on Mackay and the Witt Sundays for MK with more chances for you to get yourself into the draw for $10,000. Right now, it's the Doobie Brothers.

0: Little River Band, it's a feel-good work day Monday afternoon with me, Karina. How about you, Jo? How was your weekend? What did you get up to?
1: Oh, yeah, pretty good. Oh, nothing important. Went to my son's for dinner last night, so that was nice.
0: Nice, and he cooked?
1: Yeah.
0: Beauty. Doesn't get better than that then, does it, Joe? I actually had a beautiful roast pork cooked for me on Friday night, and there was enough crackle for Saturday. I can't believe the crackle lasted more than one meal. In the next few minutes, Mike Oldfield for you. Now, he is an English multi-instrumentalist. He said to Scottish vocalist Maggie Riley, "I've got this song, will you come and do the vocals on it?" She said yes, and it ended up being his most successful single, reaching number one around the charts, around the world. And I've got it for you next here on the Feel Good Workday.
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0: I'm weaving a bit of controversy into this afternoon here on the Feel Good Workday. Today, literally 10 years ago in 2016, Led Zeppelin singer Robert Plant told a court hearing that Stairway to Heaven, the copyright dispute, he had a very dim memory of the time the song was actually written. He also said he could not remember meeting the band Spirit, who claimed the band stole the guitar riff for Stairway to Heaven in the 1970s. Robert Plant says, and I quote, "I do not have a recollection of almost anyone I hung out with," and that caused lots of laughter in the court. The case was brought on behalf of Spirit's late guitarist, Randy Wolf. His estate claimed that the opening riff of the 1968 song Taurus is fundamentally the same as the iconic opening bars of Stairway to Heaven. I'm playing that controversial song for you next here on the Feel Good Workday.
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I hope you've had a great Monday so far. Wrapping up our feel-good workday for today, back tomorrow after 1 o'clock. Jonesy and Amanda taking over the reins in just a second. A big afternoon, including their mate Andy Lee, the comedian, TV host. He'll be chatting with Jonesy and Amanda about his new series, Do Not Watch This Show. That's got me fascinated. Also, Jonesy and Amanda have Steelers Will.

0: and Roxette. All up to 4 o'clock this afternoon. Christian O'Connell Show back from 7 o'clock tonight. Have yourself a wonderful evening, and you and I'll spend some time together tomorrow afternoon.
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2: Hi there, I'm Laura Edison. Well, federal police believe a significant syndicate is behind the alleged discovery of 2.7 tonnes of cocaine near Sydney, the largest bust of its kind ever in Australia. 40 kilos of cocaine was allegedly found in Mackay last month, sparking the investigation.
3: From that, just that initial response, assessment and investigation inquiries they conducted, that we got to the result that we are.
2: That's Detective Acting Chief Superintendent Troy Pikalis, who's speaking there. 8 people have been charged. The Premier of WA has admitted the discovery of the H5 strain of bird flu in 2 birds in the state is of concern, but one they're prepared for. While there's low risk to human health, the H5 strain can cause mass fatalities in wildlife, but there's no evidence of this as of yet. But Roger Cook says confirmation of the second animal is a worry.
4: Hoping for the best, preparing for the worst. And being over-prepared here is obviously key to making sure that we can respond to any biosecurity threat.
2: Capital gains tax is dominating in federal parliament today, where Labor and the Coalition are trading barbs over the controversial budget policy still before the Senate. Opposition leader Angus Taylor implied the changes will give Australia the highest tax rate on real capital gains globally. Labor hit back, saying the opposition is being disingenuous by blending real and nominal metrics. Victorian teachers will vote this week on whether to take more strike action after rejecting the government's latest pay offer. And Kelly Osbourne has paid tribute to the late Ozzy Osbourne for Father's Day in the UK, saying she still feels herself looking for him in ordinary moments. Just 1 hour, and Swans player Taylor Adams has announced he's hanging up the AFL boots after a string of injuries.
5: Obviously, I'm incredibly sad that the journey's over, but the overwhelming feeling I've had all week is gratitude for the opportunity that I've had. From what this game's given me and what the people that I've been able to meet along the way.
2: The 32-year-old played 229 matches for GWS, Collingwood and Sydney. And Gold Coaster Bernard Tomic is among 6 Aussies in action tonight for the opening day of qualifying for Wimbledon. And that is the latest in news and sport.
6: The new Queensland government is making Queensland safer with adult crime, adult time. Victim numbers are down 7.2%. And serious repeat offenders are down 17%. But there's more to be done. 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
7: Look at mostly sunny for the rest of today, getting down to around 15 overnight tonight, and a mostly sunny Tuesday with a top 24 degrees. Ooh, a cool 13 Wednesday morning, then looking mostly sunny 23. Slight chance of a shower sneaking through on Thursday. 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
12: 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Bad, bad Amanda.
13: All right, I got to see Jonesy.
9: And the virile Jonesy.
14: What a creep. I've heard them describe him as a drunken idiot.
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16: Yeah, okay.
17: Out of the way, Dobie.
18: Jonesy and Amanda, those are names that you would never forget.
19: It's showtime.
20: And let me give you the clap you so richly deserve. Nominated. Play the music, Ryan. Yeah.
21: More information, I think, for people.
20: Hang on. Okay. Let the champagne flow and all that. She looks like a winner tonight.
21: You've given no information.
20: You have been nominated.
21: What for? Do you know?
20: For the Burt Newton Award for most popular presenter.
21: That's it.
20: That's
21: for the Logies.
20: You.
21: I'm thrilled. And
20: yeah,
21: you've
20: it's a big deal.
21: That song is a little bit preemptive.
20: No, well, that, well
21: I haven't won.
20: Yeah,
21: that song is about being the winner.
20: It's all about manifesting.
21: Okay.
20: And we're manifesting.
21: All right.
20: You know, what other song are we going to play? We're not going to play this.
21: Oh, friend.
20: We're winners.
21: You could play one of those nice, thank you, inspirational songs that you hear on all the TikToks today.
20: Nah.
21: Okay. Because I forgot this is about you and what you like.
20: No. You know what I'm going to do? I'm going to hooch my hooch.
21: I'm going to hooch. I'm going to hooch and I'm going to hooch hard.
20: I'm going to hitch my wagon to this. And like other campaigns in the past where it didn't work for you, but I'm going to fully
21: Can I suggest something? Can I say some words about this? Is that all right? I am so thrilled to be nominated. This is for presenting The Piano.
20: Good on you.
21: Also, the TV show The Piano is nominated.
20: Great show.
21: For Best Entertainment Program. Andrea Lamb, who is Australia's premier instrumental, a classical pianist is the term I'm looking for. She is nominated for the most popular new talent. The fact that this show has resonated so much with people means a lot to me. So I'm thrilled, absolutely thrilled.
20: Put this in the speech.
21: But I also want you, Brendan, to play this with a straight bat.
20: I am.
21: We don't need any frou-frou.
20: Okay.
21: I don't want any crazy campaigns where you're dressed in some kind of combat jacket.
20: Oh, that was when I was Colonel Samuel Troutman and I was him to your Rambo, talking you up at every opportunity. She can eat things that'll make Billy go puke, which is good because you get the chicken on the beef at the Logies. And what was the other
21: all
20: one
21: that we
20: did?
21: Need to
20: remember
21: do.
20: The Karate Kid one?
21: No.
20: Can't remember what we did with that. Wax on, wax on.
21: I didn't win on those years.
20: Ryan, remember Amanda Marta?
13: Of course, yes.
20: Amanda Marta's coming.
21: Can I explain again about the straight bat? Can I just say I'm thrilled to be nominated?
20: Yep.
21: And maybe, Brendan, this is where you give the voting details.
20: Play it,
21: can...
20: Ryan. Oh. To vote for Amanda, head to tvweeklogies.com.au and follow the prompts. Who's the prompts? That's my girl. She's going to win it all the way. All the way.
21: I am up against Steve Irwin.
20: Steve Irwin?
21: Not Robert Irwin. Sorry.
20: I was about to say. You're in memoriam already. Don't worry. We've all got your back. All of Australia have got your back. I'm going to be there all the way.
21: Please just play it straight.
20: It is. Of course it's going to be straight. It'll be straight as old Mrs. McBate.
21: Okay, great.
20: Don't you worry about that.
21: You know who's up for the gold, can I just say this? Todd Woodbridge. Your nemesis.
20: No, he's not my nemesis.
21: And let me say this, the piano is up against Tipping Point.
20: Ooh, yeah. Okay. Imagine they put piano on Tipping Point. That'd put some jeopardy. There's Johnny Old Mate down there. And a piano.
21: You've never watched Tipping Point, even though you claimed you should have hosted it. You've never watched it.
20: I said years ago, can I just make this clear? Because I don't want beef with Todd Woodbridge because I think he's very good.
21: He's excellent.
20: Years ago when it used to be on at 2 o'clock in the afternoon and I'd walk past the TV and I said, this is the easiest TV gig in the history of the world. If this ever comes up in Australia, I want to host it. And I said to my agent who lives in the bus shelter just down the road there, hey, get me on that Tipping Point show. Anyway, it was a running joke and then Todd got it. And good on him. I'm totally open for it.
21: Of course you are.
20: But this isn't about me. It's about you.
21: You know who else is nominated? Andy Lee.
20: Is he up against you?
21: No. He's nominated. His show, Do Not Watch This Show, is nominated in the children's TV category.
20: What about Hamish?
21: He's joining
20: Where's
21: us
20: he
21: on the show
20: this?
21: Today. Hamish is nominated for the gold.
20: Oh, dear.
21: Let me talk you through who's nominated for the gold. Ali Langdon, Julia Morris, Lisa Miller, Poe.
20: Yeah,
21: Robert
20: Hamish
21: Irwin,
20: isn't up for the gold.
21: Sam Pang.
20: He's up against
21: Todd
20: you.
21: Todd Woodbridge. Is he? Let me have a look.
20: Oh, yeah.
21: Oh, suddenly you're thinking I'm not such a good bet.
20: Well, now my allegiances are torn. I love Hamish.
21: It's me, Hamish, Julia Morris, Larry Emder, Lisa Miller and Robert Irwin. That's quite the category.
20: We're going to make this happen for you.
21: Now you're doubting me.
20: We're going to need some petty cash, Ryan. We need some texters. And let's go down to Officeworks after the show. We are on the case.
21: Get the laminator.
20: Oh, can we laminator money? Yeah. Good. Okay. Excellent. We can't do anything until we do the Fast Five. Jonesy and Amanda driving you home.
16: 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Follow Jonesy and Amanda on Instagram and Facebook.
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0: Hello there, it's Jonesy and Amanda driving you home this Monday afternoon, 22nd of June, Fast Five time.
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2: Fast Five.
0: Five questions. Can you go all the way and answer all five questions correctly? If you do that, Amanda will say...
4: How about this prize for question five, a double pass to see Simple Minds live? Right. The special guest of that show is Gary Newman.
0: Here in my car.
4: No, I think he's at the stadium.
0: Matthew is in Berwick. Matthew?
5: Yes, hello.
0: Can I expect your support for Amanda's tilt for best presenter for the Logie Awards this year?
5: Yes, congratulations, Amanda, on your award to be entered into the Logie Awards.
0: See, it's a done deal. It's a done deal.
4: It's not a done deal, but I appreciate the thought behind it. Thank you.
0: Roll the goddamn ball that was in the Big Lebowski. This is what's happening with you.
4: Thank you.
0: It's going to happen for you.
4: Matthew, here's question number one. In Group D, the Socceroos went down 2-0 to the USA. Turkey, who we beat, went on to be beaten by which other nation?
5: It wasn't Paraguay?
4: Yeah, it was Paraguay. We're playing Paraguay next.
0: Let's play the... are we?
4: Yeah. Ooh. Hey, Ryan, how does it go?
6: Yeah, so we're playing Paraguay next. If we win that game, then we finish second in the group, which means we then go on to the round of 32 against the runner-up of Group G, and that'll probably be Egypt, Iran, or New Zealand.
4: Right.
6: And then...
4: It'll be fierce in my house if it's us against the Kiwis. Yes, keep going.
6: If we lose, then we come third in our group, and then it really depends because some of the third-place teams move on to the next round, some don't. There's all these different ways to differentiate the
0: Egyptians,
6: teams.
0: Are they good at soccer?
6: Yeah, they're pretty good, yeah.
0: Because they've got a lot of space, haven't they?
4: Yeah. Have you seen how crowded Cairo is? Or have you just seen the bits around the pyramids?
0: When you get to the pyramids, just put it between there. Abdul and them will be...
4: Oh,
0: what? Yeah. Isn't that an Egyptian?
4: Question number two, let's play the not-so-secret sound. Duh. Okay, Matthew, what sound is this? It's a sound of HR ringing a bell.
0: Matthew, what's that sound?
4: I spoke over the front of it because I thought that Jonesy might have been summoned by HR. So let's just hear it again.
0: I think it's okay. I think we've given it away now.
4: What's that sound?
5: It's not a train.
4: It's not a train.
0: You're right about that. It is not a train. That is question number two of the Fast Five. Have another listen.
4: I can almost smell it.
0: Might need a bit of choke. Jonesy and Amanda driving you home.
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0: Gold. Hello there. It's Jonesy Demander driving you home. And it's Fast Five time.
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4: Fast Five.
0: Kelly is in Beveridge. Kelly, can I expect your support for Amanda's Tilt for Best Presenter for the Logie Awards?
5: Good afternoon, Jonesy and Amanda. Of course, I'm trying to work out how to rig the vote.
0: Well, not rig the vote.
6: I'm happy for the rigging. I'm happy for the rigging.
0: So vote for Amanda. Head to tvweeklogies.com.au and follow the prompts. This time I'm going to go full balls and all in on this. Like last time, you know.
6: What?
0: Well, I could have been better and we could have got you that gold. But it was, you know, it was Gleeson, it was Denya. They all got in the way.
6: And I'm not going for gold this time, Brendan. You do know that.
0: No, it doesn't matter. This is a good award for you to get.
6: Thank you. Well, look, let's just give out the voting information and
0: you,
6: that should do.
0: Can I just say this, Kelly? I was doing a thing for the Toyota Camry on this show called Do It Green. And I was talking to some people and they were talking about Amanda and they said, Amanda Keller is one take Keller, best in the business, especially for PTCs. That's piece to camera. So you can remember all this dialogue and just spurt it out at the camera in one take, and which is very hard.
6: Well, thank
0: you. No auto cue, none of that junk.
6: Thank you, Brendan.
0: And like, I look at the list. I'm seriously, out of all these people that you're up against, you are the best in the business.
6: Well, thank you, Brendan. That's very kind.
0: And probably coming next to you is maybe Hamish. Hamish, he's very charming. He's lovely. But you are head and shoulders above Hamish.
6: Well, Brendan, thank you. Let's get on with the quiz before I get embarrassed. We are playing the not-so-secret sound. Duh. Kelly, what's this sound?
5: A lawnmower.
6: It is a lawnmower.
0: Yep. In the famous la la la la la section of Don't You Forget About Me, how many la la la la las are there?
6: Let's just give you a clue to what the la la sound like.
0: That
6: bit. So how many are there?
0: Is there A? What, you're just going to say it?
6: No.
0: This is multiple choice, Kelly. A, 42, B, 57, C, 63.
5: Let's go with A.
0: 42.
6: Sorry,
0: thank you,
6: Kelly.
0: For your support, Kelly. Rob's in Campbelltown.
6: Hello, Rob.
7: Hello, how are you?
6: Very Rob, well, thank
0: we're
6: you.
0: We're expecting your support for Amanda's Tilt for the Best.
7: Congratulations, yes, Amanda.
0: See, it's a
6: thank
0: done
6: you,
0: deal.
6: Rob. Thank it's you.
7: It's a legend, Amanda Keller.
0: People are thank already you. Putting out the bunting.
6: In the famous section of Don't
0: actually,
6: You Forget
0: About
6: Me.
0: You don't want to be complacent about this, though.
6: Can we just relax, Brendan? In this part of the song, in the whole song, how many la la la las are there? Are there 57 or 63?
7: 63.
6: There's 63.
0: You know, I think Jim was phoning it in there.
6: I think he just forgot the lyrics.
0: Him? Do you think him and Sting get together and say, hey, I've got to do, do, do, da, da, da, da. Well, I got this. They're just having a laugh. Which Australian comedian wrote the children's book? This is question five, Rob. This is question four, Rob. Which Australian comedian wrote the children's book, Do Not Open This Book?
7: Australian comedian.
6: He's on our show today. Sorry, Rob.
0: Renee is in Sunbury.
6: Renee, do you know which Australian...
0: Firstly, Renee, we got your support for Amanda for the best presenter in the world.
5: Yes, she is the best presenter in the world, so congratulations on your nominee. Well done.
6: Thank you, Renee.
0: But then, you
6: I appreciate
0: know, we got to seal the deal now, Renee. That's what we have to do.
6: So, and Brendan, what does that even mean?
0: Well, you go to tvweeklogies.com.au and follow the prompts. And we'll seal the deal.
5: I'm there all day.
6: Renee, I'm going to reward you by mispronouncing your name. Renee, thank you. We're up to question four. Which Australian comedian wrote the children's book, Do Not Open This Book?
5: Would that be Andy Lee?
6: It's Andy Lee, and he's on our show today.
0: He's coming up, and you're not nominated up against him. He's got his own thing going.
6: It's a children's category for him.
0: It's not orcs. Jonesy to read. Oh, I'm not supposed to read that. Amanda is up for a Logie. The Pat Newton Award for most popular presenter for hosting which show, Renee?
5: Sorry, can you repeat the question?
6: Yes,
0: Amanda's
6: it was
0: up for a Logie, the Burt Newton Award for most popular presenter for hosting which show?
6: Sorry, Renee.
0: Thank you for your support, Renee. Fiona is in Doncaster.
6: Hello, Fiona.
8: Hi there.
6: It says Jonesy to read.
0: We've got a... Well, it was highlighted. Don't highlight something that I'm not supposed to read. Fiona...
8: Yes.
0: Do we have your support?
1: Of course. Congratulations. It's amazing. Well done.
6: Thank you, Fiona.
0: You know, I think there should be a national day for you. Amanda is up for a Logie. The Bert Newton Award for Most Popular Presenter for hosting which show, Fiona?
1: The Fabulous Piano.
0: It's Piano. The Piano. Congratulations to you, Fiona. You've won the jam pack. Inside, you'll find a double pass to see Simple Minds live. Simple Minds with special guest Gary Newman live 2027, touring Australia in February 2027. 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But Fiona, you've got the tickets.
1: That's fantastic. Thank you so much.
0: And I don't want to give you too much information, but will you go to tvweeklogies.com.au and vote for Amanda?
1: Oh. Of course I will, and I'll tell the family too as well.
6: Good. Fiona, thank you so much.
0: Can you still get the TV Week magazine and rip out the coupon like Don Burke used to?
6: That was always the rumour, that he'd get all the staff to fill out all the coupons.
0: Yeah, can you still do that?
6: I don't know. Let's try. Brendan, have you voted? I've been in here.
0: I've been on the radio.
6: I've been on the radio.
0: And you know I don't have a phones in the studio policy, but when I finish here,
6: sure,
0: that will be my first order of business.
6: You could have had all day, but yes, fair enough.
0: If you would like to play the Fast Five, just back to us for a second, jonesandamanda.com.au.
6: Well, coming up, I thought I would see what all the fuss was about with ChatGPT and try and forge a friendship. I was looking for some book advice from my ChatGPT.
0: Mm-hmm.
6: Some unusual results. Talk about that.
0: Andy Lee joining us as well. Jonesy and Amanda driving you home.
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0: Hello there, it's Jonesy Demand of this Monday, the 22nd of June, driving you home.
1: Have you used ChatGPT much?
0: ChatGPT? I like how Boris...
1: Johnson.
0: I was going to say Yeltsin.
1: Boris Yeltsin said, gee, he was ahead of his time.
0: ChatGPT. And then some people say ChatGTP. I haven't used it, no. It's amazing, the applications, though, but I know a lot of people that use it, but I don't use it.
1: Well, people are having relationships and all kinds of things with it, and that's their...
0: So with the ChatGPT?
1: Yeah, because the ChatGPT learns a lot about you, and you go, well, I've never felt so seen. And you go, well, duh, you're telling it everything about yourself.
0: But it's
1: that's
0: like looking
1: why.
0: In a mirror.
1: Yeah. Like, because in a normal relationship, you only listen to part of the things I would say to you. A ChatGPT just echoes you back.
0: It echoes you back, but it would be like a fitting room mirror or a McDonald's mirror. They always make you look better.
1: McDonald's mirror?
0: McDonald's have got slim, this is just my own thing, but they've got mirrors that don't make you look like a big fatso.
1: So you order more?
0: No, just so when you're in there, you think, I'll get the quarter pounder because I think I look all right. And then you walk outside and you see your reflection in the window of a shop and you're jeepers.
1: When did that happen?
0: Yeah.
1: Well, I thought I'd use ChatGPT to help me find some reading material. I'm in a book club and things, but I thought I'd just experiment in a way. And I told it what I had been reading and I said,

0: that this book has been brilliant, but it's not a quick page turner. I've loved the language of it, but I'm like looking for a holiday read. And it said, oh, that sounds nice. And so it suggested some things. And weirdly, I've read them all. And I said, I typed in, well, I've actually read those suggestions. Got any others? And it said, oh, that's amazing. Well, would you like these ones? It said, wow, I've read those. And then it says to me, you and I have a lot of overlap in our reading taste. And we sort of became pals. And so back and forth about what I'd read and what it thought would be great. I said, I've got these two books on my bedside table. Which one of these is better for a holiday read? And it analyzed both of them and said, if you like this and you like that. And it was amazing. And at the end, I said, thank you. And then I went back to read the conversation. You know how you feel you've really bonded? It's like a new romance almost. You go back to look at your correspondence together.
1: Mm.
0: The very first line I had written is, I like Reading.
1: The town.
0: Oh, I felt so embarrassed in front of my new best friend that's how the whole conversation meant to start. I like reading. These are the things I've read.
1: Yep.
0: So I typed, I like Reading was how I'd begun. How embarrassing. So then I typed, look, apologies for misspelling reading, the irony. And I thought it would just say back, hilarious, no problem. Instead, it pointed out all my other typos as well. Oh. It said, no apology needed. The fact it was in a sentence about reading makes it much funnier. Readers are often the worst typists because their brains race ahead of their fingers. And then it listed all the other typos that I had made. Rat it years ago. Give it another spin. All of these in your previous messages told me you were typing quickly. Piss off. If I was hoping to, if this had been a boyfriend, how passive aggressive and so, and even just aggressive. And so I threw my phone on the bed and I thought, this friendship is over.
1: That was it.
0: That was it. It should have just said, no problem, hilarious, the end.
1: Yeah.
0: Don't point out all my typos. Thank you.
1: That's what you get for arguing with a bot.
0: Last time it's seeing my bot, that's for sure. Okay. Friendship over.
1: Well, like you didn't get to that point in the relationship.
0: Quite right.
1: They might have released that online.
0: I hope it hasn't heard this conversation. I'm already still needy.
1: Andy Lee is joining us
0: next. Oh, yes, that's right.
1: He's got a new show out, Do Not Watch This Show. Is that the one we feature in?
0: Yes, in some future episodes.
1: Yeah.
0: This is based on some kids' books. He's been nominated for a Logie for this show.
1: It's like everyone in this room except for me and Ryan.
0: Yeah.
1: Wow. Which seems fair enough, really.
0: Hands Andy, up, be surprised.
1: Andy Lee joining us next. Jonesy and Amanda driving you home.
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0: Jonesy and Amanda driving you home.
1: Big news for Andy Lee this morning. His massively successful show, Do Not Watch This Show, has been nominated for a Logie for Best Children's Program. That is extraordinary news. And Andy joins us now. Andy Lee,
0: here he
1: hello.
0: Is.
2: Thank you for having me. Your news as well, Amanda.
1: Well, thank there you. Is. Thank you. I thought maybe my Logie's days were behind me, but it's nice to have another crack at it, as it were.
0: Yeah. It's a big deal.
2: Have you won one before?
1: I've won one as a group for the living room. Mm-hmm. And yes, I think Beyond 2000 back in the day, I think.
2: Oh, mate, it was a cracker of a show.
1: Yeah.
2: I love that.
1: Yeah, the shoulder pads were an award-winning enough, obviously.
0: And there was then there, you had a tilt at the gold once, twice, and there was no three times a lady.
1: Well, that's hurtful, but that's how that went.
0: Denyer and Tom Gleason got in the way.
1: Didn't they just?
0: They ruined it for her.
2: I think I'm up there with the biggest loser when it comes to gold. I've had my fair crack at those and never got the chocolates, but that's okay.
1: I thought you had.
2: No, I know I give off the air and arrogance of someone that's won a gold Logie, but it's not true.
1: Well, we're all in good company then. There's a lot of us who never have,
0: it's
1: Andy.
0: Good to be nominated.
2: Exactly. Absolute honour to be nominated, as it is for Do Not Watch This Show. Very excited.
1: Tell us about this, because I know you're up to season two. And I don't think I'm breaking any embargoes by saying Jonesy and I might be part of a future episode. But this has gone gangbusters. I know that people here at work, their kids dress up as your characters for Book Week. It is just absolutely massive.
2: It's been such a fun ride and an accidental ride. It's like it's kind of like the way I found my fiance. I wasn't out there looking that morning when I found her at a cafe. Mm-hmm. She was the waitress where I'd spent many times going out to pubs and clubs trying to find someone. So this is the same with this show. I just wrote one singular book for my nephew for his first birthday. It was only ever meant to be one book. And my mate, who's a book publisher, he convinced me after months of me saying no to publish the books. And then I said to my sister, do you mind if I commercialize this book? It's meant to be a lovely gift. And she said, that's fine. I said, I'll give the proceeds to George. I've had to renegotiate with George.
0: Yeah. So this wasn't written down. You didn't have this in any paper form when you brokered this deal with your nephew.
2: No, thankfully, when I had to renegotiate with him, he was 4 years old. So he was
0: good.
2: A walk in the park.
1: Chinese burn.
0: They'll take anything.
1: And so many things are happening in your life. I know you're also, you're renovating, you're planning a wedding. When I say you is the male in the group doing those things?
2: Great question. Look, well, depends when it comes to renovating. Beck chooses which meetings she goes to. And I now call her Schrager. Now, you guys might remember Ian Schrager, who started Studio 54.
1: Yes.
2: He was like a famous designer back in the day. He now has the addition of hotels worldwide, and he goes through and he makes high-end hotels. One day I was in the lobby of one of them, and it was just the addition Hollywood had just been finished, and Schrager was coming through, and he came through. Ian walked through this lobby. He would have had nine people following him with clipboards going, don't like that. Take that fountain out to change the pool table color. Yeah. He just points at things. That's what Beck does. I spend months trying to get things aligned, and then Schrager walks through Beck at last moment and goes, don't like that. Yep. Change that color. The problem is, Jonesy, she's always right.
0: Of course she is. Of course she is. My wife, she goes around when she renovates stuff. It's like, okay, I need that to be black. No, it's got to be blacker. And they've got colours like white duck, and there's hog's bristle, which is pretty much just white and white.
2: That's what I think, but no, apparently not.
0: Just stick to American flag blue for everything.
1: Yes, don't get algae in the pool.
0: It doesn't last for a long time, that's all.
1: And in terms of the wedding, are you hands-on?
2: Well, Beck, I am, because Beck is not the quickest of decision makers, Amanda. So what happens was I will book something. I go, hey, I've booked something for us. We've got 3 weeks to decide, though. There's a cooling off period. Mm-hmm. So just let me know. And she goes, yeah, okay, I'll have a look at it. And then a week later I say, yeah, how are you feeling about that? She goes, oh, sorry, I'll get to it next week. And then it gets to a day before and I go, hey, we've got to decide by tomorrow. And she goes, oh, yep, it's fine. So I've ended up booking most things. But when it comes to the nice things like what crockery or cutlery or anything that gets out, that'll be all Beck, I'm sure.
1: Right.
0: Yep. Yep. I'll tell you this, it's cheaper to buy the napkins, because my daughter just got married, it's cheaper to buy the napkins than hire them. So cloth really? Napkins is cheaper to buy them and throw them out or use them as oil rags than hire them.
2: These are the tips I need.
0: You're welcome.
1: But also, Brendan, when Jonesy got married, what was the moment where you said, if someone phoned up for some details?
0: Oh, you're right. I was a joke. Someone was rang it? Up and was my it? Mother-in-law, future mother-in-law, was there, and I said, hey, Helen, what time's this shindig of yours on tomorrow? Okay, so I was just...
1: Yeah. There's non-involvement and then there's that.
0: I was just, all you know, all as the groom, all you're going to do is keep the best man under control. Is Hamish going to be your best man?
2: Hamish is not my best
0: what?
2: Man. What? I know. My brother has got that.
1: Yeah, okay. Rightly been, so.
2: He's just been alongside me longer.
1: The thing is, you two have done very dangerous things together. And I've seen, you know, hands in incredible insect hives and terrible stunts. Okay. I hope your Bucks night is going to be calm.
2: Well. Yeah. When I first told Hamish I was engaged, it was, you know, only a matter of hours after I proposed to Beck. He was one of the first people I called. And I called him and said, hey, I've proposed to Beck. She said, yes, we're engaged. And he said, oh, it is tradition for friends to take their friends out on a massive Bucks party. So we better just keep with tradition here and have a very, very long one.
1: So, terrifying.
0: So this is when hands go into insect holes. See it all happening.
1: Good luck.
0: Well, congratulations to you, mate, on your upcoming nuptials. Also on the Logie. Yeah. That's for all the people that I'm talking to at the moment. Season 2 of Do Not Watch This Show starts the 3rd of July on ABC. Thank you for joining us, Andy.
2: It's a pleasure. We've brought out just in time for school holidays, unlimited screen time for the kids. Let us parent for your while they're on holiday.
1: They've got opposable thumbs. They can do that.
0: Yeah, they can do that. Yeah. Press subscribe.
1: Thanks, Andy.
2: Thank you, legend.
0: Jonesy and Amanda driving you home.
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4: 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We heard from Chris and Craig this morning.
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4: Yeah, make sure the dog doesn't put it in its mouth, though. Toxic things, aren't they?
5: Oh, absolutely, mate. Yeah. Horrible. Good targets on roads, but
6: say, well, we're definitely in 2026. Can't take to them with a golf club anymore. We've got to do it all humanely.
4: We used to do the old salt as a kid. Bit of salt on them.
6: Salt?
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6: 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I mean, I won't try it now. Wink.
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15: Hey there, I'm Nora Edison. Well, authorities in the Solomon Islands are examining a ship believed to be linked to Australia's largest ever seizure of cocaine. 2.7 tonnes of the drug was seized at a property in Sydney's west after arriving in the country in North Queensland. AFP Commander Stephen Jay says investigations into the drug's origins are continuing.
16: 8 people have been charged. Realistically, we expect there will be further activity ongoing as well. It's a significant importation. It's a significant amount of drugs. It has a significant syndicate sitting behind it, we have no doubt.
15: The Agriculture Minister, Julie Collins, has revealed a second bird has tested positive to bird flu in Western Australia, testing confirming that both the brown skua and northern giant petrel have tested positive for H5N1 avian influenza.
17: So I want to reiterate that this is two birds that have been found with the H5 bird flu in an isolated area of Western Australia. I also want to reiterate at this time there is no evidence of any mass mortalities.
15: Iranian negotiators have reportedly packed up and left after a new threat from Donald Trump of fresh strikes to potentially derailing the peace deal agreement. The talks are expected to resume tomorrow in Switzerland, with work going on behind the scenes to keep the deal on track. The Treasurer has promised to take action on bank closures amid revelations 596 regional towns that once had one or more banks now have no form of a bank at all. Jim Chalmers assuring in Parliament that there's more work to be done improving access. And wildlife warrior Robert Irwin has been nominated for a Gold Logie. Coincidentally, Irwin will also host this year's awards in August. As well now, and in NRL, Latrell Mitchell has reportedly been sent for scans on a calf issue after leaving training early today. The Rabbitohs star was due back on Thursday for a clash against the Eels. South Sydney forward Lachlan Hubner says it's a huge setback.
18: He can do some freaky stuff, so having him back would be good, but it doesn't always happen how we want it to. So, whoever's next will get the job done.
15: And Egypt has secured their first ever World Cup win after defeating New Zealand 2-3-1. And that is the latest in news and sport.
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20: Look at mostly sunny for the rest of today, getting down to around 15 overnight tonight, and a mostly sunny Tuesday with a top 24 degrees. Ooh, a cool 13 Wednesday morning, then looking mostly sunny 23. Slight chance of a shower sneaking through on Thursday. 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
0: Your Logie's journey has been a long one, and I've been there every step of the way in your time. The Gold Logie, remember all those years ago, and I was your... You were Rambo, and I was Colonel Samuel Troutman.
1: A movie I've never seen.
0: Yeah, but he is the ultimate hype guy. Whenever someone's saying, who's this guy? Colonel Troutman would be there. He is John J. Rambo. I trained him. I created him. And so that didn't work so well. And then we went to The Karate Kid. I can't remember what we did with The Karate Kid.
1: I'm just going to put my head on the desk.
0: We're all in karate outfits.
1: I wasn't.
0: And I got the guys from the living room to be a part of that. And that didn't work. And then...
1: Then I said, can we just tell people how to vote
0: then
1: and leave it at
0: the
1: that.
0: The Amanda Marder Army. So the Amanda Marder's coming. Actually, no, it's an Armada. It's a ship thing. There's no army. So, and that, I thought you were a done deal, but Tom Gleeson went and hijacked it with his campaign. So
1: look, the thing is, can I? I've been nominated for Logies before as best presenter, and the Living Room
0: but you
1: has
0: know,
1: won.
0: Yes, forget those guys. What I'm saying to you, you are worthy of this. You're the best in the business when it comes to TV presenting, pound for pound. There is no one better in this country.
1: Well,
0: I'm
1: thank
0: serious.
1: You. Thank you.
0: I am serious. If aliens came down and said, "You will be killed unless this person does a perfect piece to camera," I would nominate you. There is no one better.
1: No pressure.
0: You are so good at this. And that's why I want you to win, because you're a winner.
1: Thank
0: so
1: you,
0: what I need is, what's my inspo for the next tilt for your Logies campaign?
1: Just tell people how to vote.
0: Yeah, okay. Well, there's all that. Logies.com.au, TVWeekLogies.com.au.
1: Can you just say it?
0: Okay, TVWeekLogies.com.au. Follow the prompts. But what we need... we need some sort of impetus. You know what I'm seeing there, Ryan?
2: Yeah.
0: You don't know what impetus means. We need inspiration.
1: Oh, no, we don't. Just tell people how to vote, and that can be it. Please,
0: look,
1: please
0: we'll work on this.
1: Let this be. That's
0: there.
1: All it needs to be.
0: You are a winner. Sing it, boys.
1: That's what you play after.
0: I'm manifesting. That's what all the seed-eating vegans do. They manifest. And it happens.
1: Do I even need to be?
0: Why don't you take some time? We'll work on that. Speaking of influencers, mum has sparked fierce debate over pregnancy. I'm giving just scant details so you will listen.
1: Code.
0: But it is important.
1: There's an interesting discussion to be had,
0: yes.
1: Not that you'd know it.
0: That's coming up. It's Jonesy and Amanda driving you home for Jam Nation.
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5: 4MK.

0: Hello there, it's Jonesy and Amanda driving you home.
1: Well, let's talk about something that this woman has posted a story about a certain rite of passage, and people have fierce opinions about it. Might surprise you to hear. She's talking about a baby shower. She said that she took to TikTok to say that her sad reality was that as her due date approached, where was the village she hoped for? They were nowhere to be found. This video has racked up over 6.5 million views. She said the moment she realized no one was planning to celebrate her impending arrival. She posted this alongside photos of her in a lovely dress, heavily pregnant stomach, a couple of other shots of her in a swimming costume saying I'm pregnant, heavily pregnant. The imagery mattered a lot to her because that's part of this story for me. She said at around 34 weeks pregnant, I realized nothing was going to happen unless I organized it myself. It was the same deflated feeling I had when only four friends came to my 18th party. She was quick to clarify she didn't expect her friends or family to cop the expense of the shower. Well, then what? She said she was simply longing for her community to offer their time and help to organise a milestone event. There's been lots of for and against here because these casual events, these casual baby showers have become incredibly full-on Instagram friendly.
0: Do it for the gram.
1: Doing it for the gram. And she says, where's my community? I think what she's looking for is where's my Instagram show-offery? Who's going to pay for my enormous arch of balloons? Who's going to pay for my big temple of cupcakes? This stuff is getting out of hand. This stuff is expensive. Listen to this stat here. This is data from a local parenting network, and researchers said Australians are paying more than $100 million a year but the tradition of a baby shower.
0: Wow.
1: And that doesn't include the present.
0: If men could get pregnant, then it would become the mates at all. It'd be like a bucks party.
1: Or but there's no alcohol.
0: Yeah, well, there'd be alcohol for the mates, but with the baby, he'd be, you know, Deso driver.
1: But would you pay? Who pays for this and what actually is the modern kitchen tea?
0: It's a tricky one.
1: I mean, the modern baby shower.
0: Yep.
1: In the old days, you'd turn up at someone's house with someone would bring a plate of sandwiches.
0: Yep.
1: Someone would bring a cake and you'd contribute by giving them baby clothes and some baby stuff. This has now become something else because of Instagram. Mm. And she's saying, where's my village? I don't think she's looking for a village. I think she's looking for Instagram.
0: Yeah, maybe it's a whip poll. No, not a whip poll. Gym etiquette. You know, we have jam etiquette.
1: I think it's wider than that.
0: Wider?
1: Because I think it's not just baby showers. All these rites of passage, because there's baby showers, there's gender reveals, there's hen's nights, there's kitchen teas. Mm-hmm. Someone is expected to organise all of these things. Women have to pay for this. All these working women are spending money on clothes for their friend. They're expected to do all this stuff for their friend's big events.
0: Okay, so not whip pole, not gymetic. What about, let's have a look at the topic spider. The topic spider.
1: What's the abdomen?
0: Well, that's, no, the topic spider, Ryan.
2: Yeah, I love the idea of the topic spider.
0: No,
2: a spooky, scary intro.
0: No, the topic spider is it's the body of the spider, which is your topic. And then each arm, the legs, are the different tendrils of the topic.
1: Did you read about it on the web?
0: No, look, it's not. The topic spider is a metaphor for what this is going to be.
1: This is hurting. Okay, well, we'll put it, I think it's a pub test. Can we put it to a pub test?
0: Let's do it as a pub test, but
1: we'll frame it. We'll talk about it next once I spray Jonesy with the mortine.
0: No, there's no spider, okay? There's no spider.
2: Could you spider bait for the intro?
0: No.
1: I'm going to put a jar over you and take you outside.
0: Look, I tell you what, let's take a break. We'll gather our thoughts. It's Jonesy and Amanda driving you home for Jam Nation.
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0: Hello there, it's Jonesy Demanda driving you home this Monday afternoon. Who's responsible for the baby shower? Is it the mum-to-be or is it her friends and family? We thought perhaps, was it a whip poll? It sounds like Gemeticut. Then we thought,
1: we looked
0: at the topic spider, which is not actually a segment. It's just what we call in the trade.
1: Around the arachnid. You know. There's no one's ever called it that in the trade.
0: I've never heard of a topic spider. I'll tell you something about this. In the trade, that's what we call it.
1: Who's we? I've never heard of it.
0: The people that work in radio, the people that know radio.
1: Okay. We should have an international show of radio hands.
0: We also know that the 10th caller is not real. We're not going to play you a song if you request it. There's a good chance you're going to get Billy Joel Uptown Girl. Okay? These are the secrets.
1: Winners are real.
0: Of course the winners are real.
1: Santa's real.
0: As long as they sound good. Anyway, let's go down to the Jonesy Demanda Arms for this one.
1: Okay, let's do it. Change the topic. Pub test.
2: Does not pass the pub test. Pub test.
3: Pub test.
2: Does it pass the pub test?
3: Pub test.
4: Yeah, the pub test.
5: Doesn't pass the sniff test.
6: Stop it. It's not helpful.
1: I thought I could expand on the topic because we started off talking about a mother who has garnered over 6.5 million views with her TikTok angst. She said, I'm at the end of my pregnancy. No one is arranging a baby shower for me. It's not about the money, she said. I'm happy to pay. I just want my community. Mm-hmm. But when you look at the photos that go with that, you think, no, I think you're looking for something else. You're looking for some Instagram, something, something. But where does this stop? Because her friends have probably been asked to pay for her wedding, her hen's day. Mm-hmm. When I say pay for, it's always one of the bridesmaids or one friend's job. And it's hard work to do all the arranging, matching pajamas for all the hens, this and that, the food, the weekends away, the girls' nights, the this. Then you have the kitchen tea. Then you have the baby shower, the gender reveal.
0: So what's the kitchen tea?
1: This is what it used to be called. This is once you're about, before you get married, you have your hens. This is where, I don't know if people still do this. It used to be people would bring you things to help you set up a home.
0: They bring you like a little bottle warmer.
1: Well, it won't be that these days. This is the thing. It's so expensive.
0: So you can't get a bottle warmer anymore.
1: But Instagram has taken, I think it's deserving some of the blame for amping up and exaggerating what is expected.
0: When you were pregnant with your boys, did you have one of your BFFs?
1: No, I didn't. I wasn't into any of that. I really wasn't into it.
0: I would have helped you.
1: I didn't want any of it. But I get that that's me. A lot of people love a party and like all of this, but it's getting expensive. And who's going to do the thinking on all of this? This is the thing I worry about. Yep. Is it someone's job it is to take over arranging this stuff for your friend's rituals?
0: So who does it come down to? Is it the mum or is it the
1: friends? Well, I think we're going to call it this. How would you feel if I said paying for other people's wedding and baby events?
0: Because that's what it is. We're broadening it out to weddings now.
1: Well, yeah, all this stuff. You're paying for other people's rituals.
0: Yeah, I didn't see this on the topic spider.
1: It's been there since we first spoke about it, if you cared to look right down the abdomen. away from the proboscis. Does it have a proboscis? I don't think it does.
0: No, it's just... Okay.
1: But I think it's interesting to look at the expectation to cover these things for other people. If you want a fancy wedding, great. If you want a baby shower that's got these big balloons and blah, blah, blah, great. But people, I think, are sick of paying for it. But maybe I'm wrong.
0: That's coming up. It's Jonesy Demanda driving you home for Jam Nation.
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0: Hello there, it's Jonesy Demander driving you home. I do like the Simpsons predictions. You know how it's been well documented, the Simpsons TV show Simpsons predictions. For example, Donald Trump's presidency in 2000, they predicted that that would happen. In 1998, Disney buying Fox. 21 years later, Disney indeed bought Fox. 1995, smartwatches. 1994, the horse meat scandal.
1: What was that?
0: That was Lunch Lady Doris is seen serving up assorted horse parts, and lo and behold, years later, that was happening.
1: Horse parts.
0: Now, the Simpsons have predicted a Mexico-Portugal final the 2026 World Cup.
1: Really?
0: That's what they said.
1: So Portugal-Mexico.
0: In the final.
1: Is that likely? If you look at the
0: It can get to it. Yeah, mathematically, Mexico are probably better than Portugal, but it can happen. It could happen. This is how it went down on The Simpsons.
2: Woohoo! This match will determine once and for all which nation is the greatest on earth, Mexico or Portugal.
3: Oh, I'll kill myself if Portugal doesn't win.
0: Jim O'Reilly is more likely to win that.
4: Well, I don't know. Like, Portugal, very good side, but they haven't been hitting their stride this World Cup, and Mexico have been, so I don't know.
0: Have you eaten any horse meat lately?
4: No, I haven't, no.
0: Are you sure?
1: I've got a World Cup cute story about Pickles the dog. This was in March. He wasn't pickled. In March 1966, 4 months before England hosted the FIFA World Cup, the trophy was stolen from a stamp exhibition in London. Why it would be part of a stamp exhibition, I don't know. The World Cup trophy was stolen. The theft embarrassed authorities, as you can imagine, triggered a nationwide search. There was a ransom demand, multiple investigations, but police were unable to find the missing trophy. A week later, the breakthrough came from an unlikely source. While walking in South London, a four-year-old black and white collie called Pickles began sniffing around a package hidden beneath a bush next to a parked car. His owner initially suspected that the package might be dangerous, opened it, saw the World Cup was in it.
0: Right.
1: It was wrapped in newspaper. He took it to the police, who first thought that man was the culprit.
0: Ah, yeah.
1: They cleared him finally.
0: The old dog found this.
1: Yeah. But, law, maybe I should keep it. Finders keepers. But Pickles became an international celebrity. He won Dog of the Year. He won a silver medal at the National Canine Defence League. He won a year's supply of free dog food. He received thousands of pounds in reward money, enough to buy a house, like a full house for his owners, not a dog house, I imagine. Months later, England won that FIFA World Cup.
0: Wow.
1: And Pickles was invited to the official celebration banquet alongside the players. sadly, he died the following year while chasing a cat in an accident. So Pickles didn't come to a great end.
0: No.
1: But the life of Pickles was celebrated big time.
0: He delighted many. The pub test is coming up. Today, this is interesting how we got to this.
1: It is. It started with a woman saying, where's my tribe? Where are my people? Where's my community? Who's going to pay for my baby shower? Or who's going to come and set up my baby shower? We've extended that because I think women in particular now have to pay a certain role for their friends' rituals, the weddings, the kitchen teas, the this, the that, the baby showers. So we're going to put that to the pub test next.
0: That's coming up. It's Jonesy and Amanda driving you home for Jam Nation.
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7: Hi, I'm Sally Pearson. Australia's 86-strong track and field team has been locked in for the Glasgow Commonwealth Games, with women making up half the team. Jess Hull, Jemima Montag, Nina Kennedy, Michelle Jenica and Nicola Olislagers are among those who have confirmed their spots. The Adelaide Thunderbirds are through to a third Super Netball Grand Final in 4 years after smashing the Melbourne Vixens by 14 goals. Serena Williams has been granted a wild card for the singles draw at Wimbledon starting next week. She'd already been given a wild card for the doubles.
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0: Hello there, it's Jonesy DeMatter driving you home. 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
1: The pub test.
2: Pub test.
1: Does not pass the pub test.
2: Pub test.
1: Pub test. Does it pass the pub test?
2: Pub test.
3: Yeah, the pub test.
1: Doesn't pass the sniff test.
4: Stop it. It's not helpful.
0: And today...
5: Well, today we're talking about... It's the conversation started with discussing a woman who said, I'm about to have my baby. Where is my tribe? Why aren't they organising a baby shower, pretty much? She said, it's not about the cost. I'll cover that, but where are my people? But these days, I do think that it's become more and more because of Instagram. It's becoming expensive. It's balloon arches. It's a cavalcade of cupcakes. And it's not just baby showers. It's events before the wedding. Mm-hmm. It's events for the bride. It's expensive. It's time-consuming for friends to organise this stuff. It's destination weddings. So this is what we're calling it, paying for other people's weddings and baby events. Does it pass the pub test?
6: No, it doesn't. If I want to get married, it is no one's responsibility to do a hen's night for me. If I want to have a child, it is no one's responsibility or obligation to do a baby shower for me. I think we should just be done with all this pre-this and pre-that. Attend the wedding. Go and visit the baby at the hospital or at home, by all means. But all this stuff beforehand, I would do away with it. No.
7: Touchy subject. I'm 49. I'm single. I didn't have children. And I can't explain to you the thousands of dollars I have spent in bridesmaids, in baby showers, in first birthdays, in baptisms. And being single, I can tell you that it's come into the thousands, money that I'll never see for myself.
8: Seriously? I had my son 30 years ago. Nobody paid for me, so what makes it any difference now?
7: And the same with the wedding.
8: Pay for yourself. It's not anybody else's obligation to do that or pick up the tab for you.
9: It's getting out of control. It's just now going further than the gift. You're now being dictated what to buy. And I've got two family weddings next year that are destinations, not in this country. There's another extra added cost. Out of control.
10: No, it doesn't. Unfortunately, the youngsters nowadays want everything for nothing, and it's all about me. Stop thinking about yourselves, guys. Think about others. You want a party, you pay for it.
0: You want a party, you pay for it. Maybe at the wedding, you just have a tap and go. You know, you go to the wedding, tap and go.
5: But I think people accept you pay, you attend a wedding and the wedding's put on for you.
0: Yeah, of course.
5: But you shouldn't have to pay for all that other stuff around it.
0: Yeah, certainly no one tap and go on the wedding night.
5: Leave a deposit.
0: Thank you for all your calls. Instagram is here. Would you like to play?
5: Of course you will.
0: It's Jonesy DeMatter driving you home for Jam Nation.
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2: Hi there, I'm Laura Innocent. Well, a massive media presence has gathered outside at 10 Downing Street in the UK, where Prime Minister Keir Starmer is reportedly expected to resign or at least outline a timeline. Speculation is mounting that an announcement is imminent, with Andy Burnham planning to make a challenge for the leadership position. Back home, and authorities believe a seizure of cocaine in Sydney, the largest ever in Australia, would have equated to around 3 million street-level deals worth more than $800 million. 2.7 tonnes of the drug was seized at a property in the city's west after allegedly entering the country via North Queensland. So far, 8 people have been charged, but police believe more arrests are likely. Authorities are pleading for calm after confirmation of Australia's first mainland case of the H5 strain of bird flu in 2 birds now in Western Australia. Work is underway to figure out if H5 has established in wildlife or other birds other than these two. The Federal Minister for Agriculture, Julie Collins, is saying she understands why people might be feeling anxious.
3: I also want to reiterate that our poultry system and our agricultural systems remain free from the H5 bird flu.
2: Also today, Australia has signed a $2.5 billion defence deal with Canada to export our leading radar technology, which helps detecting targets at a longer distance than traditional radars. And David Beckham has extended an olive branch to his son amid a family feud, posting a slideshow of photos with all of his children onto Insta, including Brooklyn. Just one hour, and Swans midfielder Taylor Adams has announced his immediate retirement from the AFL. The former Giants and Pies player has succumbed to an ongoing hamstring injury. Adams broke the news to his teammates this morning.
4: Obviously, I'm incredibly sad that the journey's over, but the overwhelming feeling I've had all week is gratitude for the opportunity that I've had.
2: And to league, a blow for South and likely for the Blues as well, with Latrell Mitchell leaving Rabbitohs training early. Mitchell was hoping to return from a back injury for South's clash with the Eels this weekend, where he would also push his case for an Origin recall. And that is the latest in news and sport.
5: The new Queensland government is delivering tougher e-scooter and e-bike laws from the 1st of July to stop behaviour that puts lives at risk. Police can seize and destroy illegal devices. Devices faster than 25 kilometres an hour will be banned. Riders must be 16 with a licence. Some exemptions will apply. Parents will be fined for under 16s riding illegally. And RBTs will enforce drink riding. Find out more at qld.gov.au. Authorised by the Queensland Government, Brisbane.
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6: Look at mostly sunny for the rest of today, getting down to around 15 overnight tonight, and a mostly sunny Tuesday with a top 24 degrees. Ooh, a cool 13 Wednesday morning, then looking mostly sunny, 23. Slight chance of a shower sneaking through on Thursday. 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
2: It's a day of celebration. Amanda nominated for best TV presenter in the world. In yeah.
5: I think that's the music you play for the winner. I'm only at nomination stage of the Logies.
2: Winner, winner, Muncie dinner. I'm looking at it right now because it's going to happen for you. I feel that we've come to this point.
5: Well, also, I'm happy to say the piano, the TV show itself, was nominated. And Andrea Lamb, my fabulous offsider, she's up for Best New Talent.
2: She's a junior burger in this game. She just started.
5: Yeah, but she's up for an award
2: of course,
5: as well.
2: And I want her to win.
5: I'd like you to vote for her too, Brendan, and for the show, the piano.
2: Done and done and done.
13: all happening for you. If you want to be a part of this, head to tvweeklogies.com.au and follow the prompts. I know it sounds unsexy, but look at what I'm looking at. That's sexy.
16: I'm in a cardigan and I'm really bringing it home.
13: You're rocking the suburbs.
16: I sure
13: am.
16: Just
13: like Michael Jackson did. Coming up, Instagram is here and we've got another World Cup roundup. It's Jonesy and Amanda driving you home for Jam Nation.
1: Take a peek behind the scenes. Follow Jonesy and Amanda on Instagram and Facebook. 4MK.

0: Hello there, it's Jonesy and Amanda driving you home this Monday afternoon.
1: Have you ever entered a competition?
0: Yeah, Cornflakes many years ago to win a moped bike. Yeah, to say why you would like this bike. And someone said that if you put a really colourful, made a colourful envelope.
1: That was your forte.
0: That was a
1: all
0: thing.
1: Show no substance.
0: Yeah, you make a... And I just thought, I really, really, really, really, really want this bike.
1: Did you get it?
0: 25 words of yeah. No, I did not get it.
1: I remember I won a radio. There was a cat food competition to name their new cat food. And my father, who loves a pun, said, why don't you call it Shasta? Shasta have her blah, blah, blah cat food. I didn't win the major prize, but the most exciting thing in the world, I still remember coming home and there was a box for me on the doorstep and had a little radio in it.
0: Shasta.
1: Shasta.
0: Trust you to get the word Shast in there somewhere.
1: The reason I mention competitions is that in 1998, a woman in Ecuador entered a Coca-Cola raffle. What she had to do was to collect 6 commemorative Coca-Cola glasses, exchange them for coupons, place the coupons in a ballot box. She won a trip to the World Cup.
0: Oh, good.
1: She thought she'd just won a trip to that World Cup for that very first year. But in fact, she'd won a trip to every World Cup ever for the rest of her life.
0: Really?
1: So that was in 1998. She's from Ecuador. She has never been on an aeroplane before, never left her hometown. So she has attended France in 1998, Korea, Japan in 2002, Germany in 2006, South Africa in 2010, Brazil in 2014, Russia 2018, Qatar 2022. She's expected in the States 2026, but they're saying here, she may have some health issues that may stop her getting there.
0: Yeah, they're kind of hoping for that. They're going, oh, gee, she's really cashed in on this, hasn't she?
1: Well, that was the prize.
0: Great prize.
1: And not knowing, she thought, oh, that's nice. We're going to go to a World Cup and get on an aeroplane. No, every 4 years. Amazing.
0: Yeah, I like all this. I like the World Cup soccer stuff because I was reading
1: about... Sort of the parallel stories, aren't they? The periphery stories.
0: Yeah, the side stories. So in 62, the Chilean team...
1: Ate each other?
0: No. The Chilean team, they had a strategy. I don't know if they stumbled upon this or it was a thing. So before taking on Switzerland and beating them, they ate Swiss cheese. And then before they took on Italy, they ate spaghetti. This isn't a joke. I'm not making – this is what happened.
1: What was the thinking behind it? We'll smell like you.
0: Yeah. Before they took on Russia.
1: Vodka.
0: Vodka?
1: No, I really did. They drank vodka.
0: Yeah, before they took on Brazil.
1: Coffee.
0: But they lost.
1: Oh.
0: So they should have eaten, I don't know, something else from Brazil maybe. What else has Brazil got?
1: Brazil nuts.
0: Nuts, eat a Brazilian.
1: You can giggle all you like. You have to end this segment.
0: I'm not giggling.
1: You have to grow up, Benny Hill, and end this segment.
0: I'm not giggling at anything. Something that popped up in my algorithm over the weekend is Trump's reflection pool.
1: Oh, have you seen that? Hilarious.
0: Let's talk about that also. Instagram makes its return. It's Jonesy and Amanda driving you home for Jam Nation.
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0: Jonesy and Amanda driving you home this Monday afternoon. There are two camps on the reflecting pool, depending on where your algorithm's tuned. On one side of the fence, it's poor tradesmanship and dodgy contractors. On the other side, it's Antifa transgender people trying to upset the regime.
1: So what's happened? So this pool's been there for a long time in Washington.
0: Yeah. It's the one in Forrest Gump. You love Forrest Gump.
1: Not so much, but
0: you don't
1: yes.
0: like the movie Forrest Gump. I don't know why. It's a great
1: Maybe
0: thing.
1: I need to revisit it. I watched it.
0: You got to watch it again.
1: It when I wasn't in the right zone.
0: Yeah, it's so good, you know.
1: But anyway, that...
0: Well, you know that bit when Jenny goes traipsing through.
1: Yeah,
0: it's
1: a very famous story.
0: And he's making that speech. Well, no, it was just a return serviceman just commentating about his life in Vietnam. But that is the reflecting pool.
1: Yeah, and it has been there for
0: a long time.
1: A long time. So why did Donald Trump decide to fix it?
0: I think he just did a bit of a zhuzh up. You know,
1: and he wanted to paint it in more patriotic colours, I think.
0: Yeah, so it's American flag blue. And unfortunately,
1: that blue looks like algae.
0: I'm surprised it's shallower than I expected. I thought it'd be a bit deeper. But look, and then there's people putting chlorine in there. They've gone out of their local swim mart and they're just upending chlorine. And the paint, my problem with paint is, what is it with paint? You got paint and it'll stick to everything. You can never get it off. But then when you put it on an application where you don't want it to, come off.
1: You know, if you should test a good paint, is put it near a wedding dress or something.
0: There you go.
1: You know, that's the worst time and paint's going to stick to it.
0: There you go. Already a current affair on the case to follow up the dodgy tradesman.
2: He's the fake tradie who has his sales pitch down pat, promising the world only to leave a trail of destruction.
3: And you can have something you're going to be very proud of and it'll last for 50 to 100 years before you have to do anything with it. Very strong, powerful substance that we use. And we picked a color called American flag blue. We had color choices. And before it was just gray. It was the color of concrete and stone. So it's going to be really special. I thought you'd like to see it.
0: 50 to 100 years.
1: Or a couple of weeks.
0: 2 weeks. Instagram is here. Would you like to play?
1: Well, $2,000 is up for grabs every day.
0: It's Jonesy and Amanda driving you home for Jam Nation.
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0: 10 questions, 60 seconds on the clock. You could pass if you don't know an answer. We'll come back to that question if time permits. You get all the questions right, $1,000.
4: And you can go with $1,000, which is what occasionally happens. People say, thank you, I'll go.
0: It can happen.
4: You can, however, answer a bonus question and double your money, but it's double or nothing.
0: It can happen for you, like Amanda is going to win best presenter in the world. Oh. Isn't that right, Kelly of Carolyn Springs?
5: Hello, yes, that's correct.
0: So, Kelly,
4: no pressure on me or you.
0: Can I just say we have your support here?
5: Yes, absolutely.
0: Jonesy Demand, okay. No, Jonesy Demand, tvweeklogies.com.au. Actually, just send it to me and I'll vote.
4: That's not helpful, Brendan. That is not helpful.
0: Actually, I can't vote twice. I wanted to. I wanted to hack the system.
4: Just tell people how to vote and we can be done.
0: Just, will you do that for me, Kelly?
5: I'll vote.
4: Okay, thank you. Yep, I didn't even say how, Brendan.
0: I just said go to tvweeklogies.com.au
4: and
0: follow the prompts.
4: Thank you. It's awful having to beg for this
0: stuff.
4: You're
0: not begging. I'm doing the begging.
4: Okay, well, thank you. Kelly, let's see what we can do for you. We've got 10 questions. We've got 60 seconds. If you're not sure, say pass. We might have time to come back, all right?
5: Okay, no worries.
4: Unreal, Kelly, because here we go. Here comes question number one. What is the first meal of the day called? Question two, kindy is short for what?
5: Kindergarten.
4: Question three, sugar comes from which plant?
5: Pass.
4: Question four, sleepers and studs are types of what?
5: Earrings.
4: Question five, who is the father of Lachlan Murdoch?
5: Rupert Murdoch.
4: Question six, which car company makes the model Santa Fe SUV?
5: Hyundai.
4: Question seven, Negroni is a type of what?
5: Beer.
0: It's Peroni.
4: Yeah, Negroni's a cocktail.
0: Oh, Kelly. You're
4: and
0: doing
4: sugar
0: so well.
4: Comes from sugar cane.
0: You know
4: sugar
0: that.
5: Cane, yeah.
4: Oh, Plop, she would have come back and got that one, I'm sure.
0: Kelly.
4: Oh, I'm sorry,
0: man,
4: Kelly.
0: You were on your way.
5: That's okay. Thank you. I'll be voting anyway, Amanda.
4: Oh, thank you, Kelly.
0: Kelly,
4: I appreciate
0: your support.
4: Thank you, Kelly.
0: And we'll get it back to you after Amanda's finished using it.
4: Coming up next, Steven Spielberg was asked a very weird question about E.T.
0: Okay.
4: And I'll play his answer for you.
0: It's Jonesy and Amanda driving you home for Jam Nation.
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0: Hello there, it's Jonesy the Man. It is Monday afternoon, driving you home. Hope everything's going peachy pie.
1: I've just been looking at this interview that a journalist has done with someone from the New York Times. She's speaking, her name is Rachel Abrams, and she hosts the New York Times podcast, The Daily. I love that podcast. I listen to that all the time.
0: Mm-hmm.
1: But she was recently interviewing Steven Spielberg, and she asked him a really quirky question.
2: Was E.T. slimy or dry?
1: Was E.T. slimy or dry? Before I play the answer, what do you think?
0: I thought maybe a little leathery. You know, when he was, they found him in the creek. Remember they found him in the creek? He was a bit slimy then when he was unwell.
1: Ryan, what do you think? You seen E.T.?
3: I have seen it. It's a long time ago. I think he's slimy.
1: I pictured him like the neck of a Galapagos turtle. Sort of dry, dry and leathery.
0: Maybe
1: like an
0: the
1: elephant.
0: Consistency of a elephant.
1: An elephant.
0: Elephant's trunk.
1: So that's what we think. Here's what Steven Spielberg said when asked, was E.T. slimy or dry?
4: E.T. What a wild question. E.T. Was a little moist, but never slimy.
2: A little moist, but never slimy. Was that an actual directive you gave?
4: E.T. was only dry when E.T. got sick.
2: Right,
4: and
2: right,
4: then
2: right.
4: E.T. was dry.
2: Okay, moist but
4: I've
2: not...
4: I've never been asked that question before. Ever.
2: So basically the answer is in the middle. So all the friends I've argued with about this over the years, everybody's a little right.
4: When I hear the word slimy, I think it's H.R. Giger Alien with when the teeth come out.
2: Uh-huh.
4: That's slimy.
2: Okay.
4: E.T. never had the tendrils of drool.
2: Right. No, it's true.
4: We didn't go that far.
1: But maybe Steven Spielberg.
0: Yeah, he's got a bit of a
1: thing. But he said it was a bit like a dog's nose, that he was when it was dry, it meant it wasn't well. That's what they say about a dog's nose, don't they? If it's wet, it's healthy.
0: I thought a dog always had to have a moist nose.
1: Yeah, that's right. If the nose is dry, it means it's not well, which is the same as E.T.
0: Okay.
1: In that same interview, do you want to know what E.T.'s birth name was, E.T.'s real name?
0: Sure, I didn't know this.
1: Gavin? No, it was it was Zrek.
0: Zrek.
1: Z-R-E-K. Zrek, because apparently there was a 9-page sequel treatment titled E.T. 2 Nocturnal Fears, but didn't go anywhere. But the character's real name was revealed to be Zrek.
0: Wow. There was never a sequel for E.T., was there?
1: No.
0: You would have thought in the world of sequels, and especially Spielberg, he's bang up for a sequel.
1: Imagine the bike he'd be on next time.
0: Yeah, what would he be doing?
1: Electric bike.
0: Slimy, not the first slimy A-lister in Hollywood, eh?
5: Righto, E.T., that's enough.
1: Good. Before
0: vote for Amanda to win Best Presenter in the World. TVWeekLogies.com.au. Follow the prompts. Do it.
1: Are you being held hostage?
0: Do it now. No, I'm doing like a subliminal thing.
1: Okay.
0: I'm manifesting.
1: All right. Well, thank you.
0: All the seed eaters, the vegans, they all do this. And look, it all happens to them.
1: You know, you're appalling yourself. I know that.
0: I am.
1: We're back tomorrow
0: for
1: Tin Hat Tuesday. Get your tin hats. We want your conspiracies.
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0: All right, every Monday we play back your misheard lyrics. As we're playing them back, if we hear what you think you're mishearing, if we don't hear it, and for the great ones,
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0: And as always, this feature is powered by you guys. 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Last week, a couple of Hall of Famers, Dennis, AC/DC, You Shook Me All Night Long. My mind was aching and we were baking with you. Morgan, our junior listener, 12-year-old Morgan, Queen, Other One Bites the Dust. Hey, I'm going to get to poo. That's why you're in the Hall of Famer, if you come up with champagne radio like that. All right, this Chris has got this one, Higher by Creed. Can You Take Me Higher? To a place where blind men see.

0: Or is it, what's higher than that?
1: What?
0: Higher level of awareness. Go into a place where I'm Mel C. Can you take me to a place where I'm Mel C?

0: That is exactly the kind of stuff we love. Chris James, come on in.
1: Instant Hall of Famer.
0: Alistair Grisberg, We Didn't Start the Fire. Billy Joel, British Beatlemania.
2: British Beatlemania.
0: Or Have the Brits Beat Romania.
2: British Beatlemania.
0: British Beat Romania.
2: British Beatlemania.
0: Yes. Kelly's got the Rolling Stones, Start Me Up.
3: Start me up.
0: Or has Mick seen a deadly scorpion? Scorpion! Oh, I love that scorpion.
1: Instant Hall of Famer.
0: Reminds me of my fear when I thought I saw that snake a couple of weeks ago when we were in Sydney. Do you remember?
4: On the 17th floor.
0: 17 floors up. It was the cable to my headphones. Del Brown, punk rocker, teddy bears with Iggy Pop. I'm a punk rocker, yes I am. Or is Iggy a prawn cracker? Yes I am.
4: Wow, that's spot on.
0: Brilliant. I'm a prawn cracker, yes I am. Brilliant, Dale.
1: Instant Hall of Famer.
0: These are great today. Thank you very much. Pete's got this. She's Got to Be Loved by Jenny Morris. She's Got to Be Loved.
5: She got to be loved.
0: Or has she got two pillows?
5: She got to be loved.
6: Oh, yes.
0: Yes, it's there.
5: She got to be loved.
4: Oh, yes.
0: Now, Will's got this. Christian Alva double misheard from an English soccer chant. It's supposed to say them chanting, that is embarrassing, that is embarrassing.
7: That is embarrassing, that is embarrassing.
0: It's a very kind of like, a lot of the soccer chants I've heard aren't that polite. It's actually quite formal.
4: Yes.
0: That is embarrassing, team.
7: That is embarrassing, that is embarrassing.
0: So he's got two possible misheards for this. Either, that isn't my receipt.
7: That is embarrassing! That is embarrassing!
0: Can you hear it?
4: Yes,
0: that isn't my receipt.
7: That is embarrassing! That is embarrassing!
0: Or is it lobsters in motion?
7: That is embarrassing! That is embarrassing!
0: I'm hearing lobsters in motion.
7: That is embarrassing! That is embarrassing!
4: The second time I heard it, the first time I didn't.
7: That
0: lobsters
7: is
0: in motion.
7: That is embarrassing.
0: Yes, it's a double word either way.
1: Instant Hall of Famer.
0: Well done, everyone. Some brilliant ones today. Thank you very much. Keep them coming. Email me directly when you mishear them. Christian at christianoconnell.com.au. Thank you.
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0: Christian O'Connell's show. So I'm heading back to the UK Saturday, go see my mum, my dad, my sister. I want to take some stuff that really shows what a great new home for me and my family this is. What do I take this time, though? I'm taking Tim Tams. I take Tim Tams every single time.
1: Okay. What sort do you take, though?
0: I take a variety, a couple of different flavours, actually.
2: How are they received over in England?
0: They're kind of like, we've got biscuits.
1: Nice.
0: It's not revolutionary, the Tim Tams. Do you know what I mean?
2: Got the lesser ones. What are
0: no,
2: the penguins.
0: The penguin, they, I'm afraid to say that in taste test, penguins are superior. I'm sorry.
1: I bet they don't have the double choc penguin. Penguins,
2: okay. Yeah, you got double choc penguins?
0: Yeah.
2: Oh,
0: yeah.
1: Yeah.
2: Right. Yeah. We thought we had you there.
0: Yeah. You're on the ropes, on the ropes. Got a quick comeback from the pom. Counted that one effortlessly. Yes. I'm not sure if you're aware of this. Other countries also have a lot of what you've got. So what team, what should I put in there? What else could I take back to the UK to impress Mum and Dad? What an amazing home this is for me now.
2: Well, it's summertime over there. I'm thinking...
0: Oh, you'll love this. So I spoke to Mum yesterday. She goes, just to warn you, it's a severe weather warning when you get here. It's going to be like 31, 32 degrees. So be careful. Mum, you know I've been living in Australia for 8 years. It can get pretty hot there. I'm not the one who's going to be running indoors at 31.
1: Have they got aircon though?
0: No.
1: Oh, no.
0: There's no reason for
1: it. Yeah, I know.
0: So what else should I be taking, Ria?
2: I'm thinking a pair of budgie smugglers. I know it's summertime. It's 31 degrees. There are going to be people swimming out in the
1: Thames.
2: Ponds and the Thames.
0: The Thames. No one swims in the Thames. You'd never see them again. That murky old river.
2: And so maybe a beautiful pair of budgie smugglers to take around that lovely...
0: So budgie smugglers, again, universal. We have them in the UK.
2: No.
1: Yeah, but you never get to wear them because of the weather.
0: Oh, no, people do. Unfortunately, people do. No, they're not an Aussie thing.
2: Really?
0: They had them all over the world.
2: Oh, okay.
1: What about, I've got something for you. What about chicken salt?
0: Now, that is a great idea, Patsy. That's one thing that when we came here, started with how great it tastes on stuff.
1: Yeah.
0: It makes anything better.
2: Mm. So you guys don't have chicken salt in the UK?
0: It's not such a big thing. No, not at all. I've never had it before. Never tasted what a sensation is. Chicken salt is great.
1: Yeah.
0: What are there in the way of snacks? What can you offer me that I could take back?
1: Well, there's barbecue shapes.
0: Yes.
1: And there's got to be barbecue. Can't be pizza. Oh,
2: yeah, don't be taking
1: They're good,
2: pizza.
1: But not like the epiphany.
0: What's the chicken one as well that's really nice?
2: Chicken crimpy.
0: Those, that's it.
2: That
0: I love
2: good.
0: Those. The crimpy's coming.
2: Yep. And the underrated...
0: And also they stink as well. I might crack them open on the flight over.
1: Oh, nice.
0: You know, it's an hour into you of a 21-hour flight. Who's got chicken crimpies out?
2: What about the Australian finger bun? It's like, have you ever had a finger bun?
0: No.
2: It's a small, I guess it's just like a long bun with icy frosting on top.
0: Again, those exist in the UK. I can't keep putting stuff out and go, we've got that. We've got that. We've got that. So basically, Australia has what we've got, but it's not as good.
1: You've got to put a can
0: next
1: of
0: Next, you're going to go, why don't you take a soccer ball? Yeah, we've got that.
2: Well, actually,
0: I thought soccer was Australian.
2: One thing you haven't got, maybe you could take over the Ashes urn.
0: Oh! Boom! Shakalak! Christian, what about Vegemite shapes? They're nice, but not remarkable. Great sales pitch, Richard. That's head of marketing. Now, one of the team has actually, producer Tino, 50% of the Chuckle Sisters, has actually worked in UK radio somehow. Now, I said somehow because it's incredible news. Now, producer Tino, what did your mum and dad send back to you, mate?
3: So they used to send me things that I would miss from home, and Mum used to send me Bond's underwear.
0: We have underwear in the UK.
2: We don't have underwear.
3: It's not the same. Nothing is as good as a Bond's cotton underwear.
0: Yes. Oh, we've got underwear. Is underwear.
2: No, you don't.
3: Bond's underwear, Cadbury chocolate, because I think the Cadbury tasted bad in the UK.
0: No, it does not. It's better in the UK. I'm going to bring some back, actually. I'm going to bring back a care package for you guys from the UK.
2: I would love that.
0: Okay, and what else would they send you?
3: She would also send me classic Vegemite and Milo, because the Milo in the UK they have, but it's fake and it wasn't good.
0: Oh, come on. Where do you get these conspiracy... Where do you get these conspiracy theories from? Listen, why is it fake?
3: It wasn't made in Australia. It's made in Nigeria and it wasn't the same.
0: don't ever go at Nigeria. Why are the Nigerians serving up fake Milo to the Poms?
3: I don't know why, but it was not very good. It was all chunky and...
1: Oh, yeah.
0: I just probably hadn't melted probably in the drink. Stir it.
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0: Over the last couple of weeks, we've been on a mission to save Aussie pubs. Thanks to Forex, the pub is calling. Somewhere between the first sip and the last laugh, it's always a Forex. So we found the pub we wanted to. Well, at first we thought it was going to be a Renault. It is a Renault, more a restoration, because the pub, I know a lot of you have seen it on our social account. You can see the videos that's been going on over the last couple of weeks. We've got daily updates. We found this beautiful pub and a beautiful couple that were running it as well, Tracy and Gary, up in a place called Helidon, about an hour and a half outside Brisbane. And Remo and I went up there a couple of weeks ago and fell in love with Tracy and Gary and this pub and the whole story. They saw it online. They were looking for somewhere, a big family home that they could retire to, a place for the grandkids to run around. They saw this pub. But then when they moved in, they realized they couldn't shut the pub down. And Tracy and Gary were ideally hoping to retire.
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0: They don't want to be running. But they do it because they care about the community. And they're those kind of Aussies. You know people like this. And also, the other thing to tell you something about, Tracy, 2 weeks into when they moved into place, found out that she had MS as well. That has not diminished the zest for life that Tracy has. She is irrepressible. And we'll be up there this Friday. We're doing the big unveil. We're taking the show. We're all flying up to... No sleep to Toowoomba?
2: Yes, correct.
0: We're rocking up in Toowoomba on Thursday night, hitting it hard. And then the big live show on Friday. And it's not just us coming doing the entire show up there. We have a very special musical guest singing live. What about me? All great pubs need live entertainment. We've got Shannon Noll. Not only is he doing this banger, what a manky dog intimidates him. He's also going to do horses if he sticks around. Anyway, let's get the star of all this on right now. Tracy joins us live. What a couple of weeks for you and Gary. What have been some of your highlights as this reno is going around, you know, your home?
3: Everything's a highlight, down to, you know, having the walls painted, to the sign writing, furniture starting to arrive. It is a whirlwind. It's something we've never in a million years would have believed it would happen to us.
0: And Shannon Noll also then performing live as well Friday. That's going to be amazing.
3: Yes, we're getting so many Facebook messages and phone calls.
0: And you've had a wedding. Someone had their wedding reception there last week.
3: The wedding was wonderful. We had nearly 70 guests for the wedding. They absolutely loved it. They couldn't believe the transformation that the shed had taken over.
0: Yeah, it's starting to look incredible. I see the videos every day. Now, we sent up our man, intern Pete, last week. Was he, you can be honest, was he any good? It didn't appear that he did anything up there.
3: Christian, he hopped in our Dodge and drove down the wrong side of the street.
0: What? He's not even European. What do you mean he went down the wrong side of the street?
3: I know. People were asking, where's
0: What's
3: he from?
0: Wrong with
3: him? I kept saying America. He just took off like a bat out of hell down the wrong side of the street.
0: Like in a Tracy Chapman
3: Josh
0: song, Fast
3: him.
0: Car.
3: Was
0: That's
3: Josh
0: Pete's life.
3: A nervous wreck.
0: Yeah, it would appear all he did was all he report back on how good the local spa shop is to get some snacks for all the tradies that work in there.
2: And it sounded he had a lot of bacon and egg rolls that you made for him, Tracy.
3: Oh, yes, yes. And coffee. Large cups, short cups, little cups, big cups.
0: Well, I'm sorry to say he's insisted. No wonder now. He told me he's going back Wednesday to scout ahead to get everything ready. Now I know where he's going. This is go and get more of those bacon rolls and coffee from you, Tracy.
3: Well, I'll hide the car keys.
0: Do. Well, I can't wait to see you Friday for the big unveil, Tracy. Good luck this week. Enjoy all. And as always, a joy to chat to you, mate.
3: Thank you so much, Christian. See you Friday.
0: We will.
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1: yeah. 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

0: Christian O'Connell Show. Brand new time waster today on International Monkey Day. We're looking for your monkey movies. All right, we're looking for your monkey movies. Be careful with monkeys. No laughing business. Ripped Face Off.
1: Oh, no. Yeah. Oh, my goodness. Silver.
0: The Big Babunski.
1: Gold.
0: Throw Kakar from the train.
1: Silver Plus.
0: Gone Gorilla. Not Gone Girl. Gone Gorilla. Mystery surrounds this story.
1: Silver Plus.
0: Ape Fear.
1: Gold.
0: No Donkey Kong Country for Old Men.
1: Silver Plus.
0: Saving Primate Ryan.
1: Gold.
0: And Seven was a chilling old movie.
1: Oh, I hate that. Oh, that movie actually gives me nightmares.
0: But don't worry, I've got a better one. Seven Monkeys Jumping on the Bed.
1: Now, that is a much better
0: no
1: movie.
0: No more monkeys jumping on the bed. You heard what the doctor said. Mama's just called him.
1: Gold. Oh, I hate that movie set. I still have
0: just
1: nightmares
0: awful.
1: About it.
0: That box.
1: What? Don't. I genuinely.
0: Here's should have realised then, Spacey.
1: The clues were pretty right in there. Front of her.
0: Hiding in plain sight. Anyway.
1: Much nicer movie, though.
0: Yeah, what you got?
1: Deep Chimpact. Little Albert, Albert the Second up in space.
0: Now we know his name. Yeah, right, Silver.
1: Have you seen that movie about the mafia monkeys?
0: Oh, yeah.
1: Baboondock Saints?
0: Bronze.
1: This gorilla's got to do a big talk during wartime.
0: Oh, yeah.
1: It's King Kong's speech.
0: No, that's good.
1: You won an Oscar for it.
0: Gold. King Kong's speech.
1: And RIP, she did a lot of good work, but her best work was Goodall Hunting.
0: Oh, wow. To Jane Goodall. Yes, very smart. All right, gold for that. What have you got there? Monkey movies. Rio, you're primed and ready to mark.
1: I'm primate and ready to mark.
0: Oh, my God. This guy's got the zingers. A baboon with a view.
1: Gold.
0: Well done, Tracy. King Kong and I.
1: Gold.
0: Not Forgiven. Great Western there. Unforgiven.
1: Silver.
0: Monkey Largo.
1: Silver.
0: I know what you did with the last banana.
1: Gold.
0: She's the Mandrill.
1: Silver.
0: Any Given Sunday.
1: Silver Plus.
0: Chimps playing American football. Great. I'd watch that. Hunt for the Red Ass Tober.
1: That's gold.
0: Well done, Corey. Aranga Tango and Cash.
1: Silver Plus.
0: The Curious George of Benjamin Button.
1: Silver.
0: Almost. Pretty in Pink Bum.
1: Silver.
0: Come on. Primates of the Caribbean.
1: Gold.
0: When Harry Met Sally.
1: Gold.
0: Well done, Steve. Horton Flings a Poo.
1: Oh. Come on now, bro.
0: I thought that was gold. That's it's smart.
1: I guess it's smart.
0: Chimpan Zoolander.
1: Silver.
0: Tough Luck Mitch. Silverback Mountain.
1: Gold.
0: There's Simeon About Mary.
1: Gold.
0: That's very good, Mark. There's Simeon About Mary. Iron Mandrill.
1: Silver Plus.
0: What about old Capuchin Phillips?
1: Gold.
0: Steve, that's very good. Steve Harmon did that one. Capuchin Phillips. Kong in 60 seconds.
1: Silver.
0: What about Big Marmoset's house?
1: Gold.
0: Macaque to the Future.
1: Silver Plus.
0: All right, who is today's Albert the Second?
1: It's Capuchin Phillips.
0: Capuchin. That's the Christian O'Connell Show for today. The countdown is on for our big live show in our Ultima Pub Render, the Criterion Hotel. 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
10: Good evening. Welcome to the 80s at 8. Shane Bryan with you tonight on the show. We chat with Lloyd Cole and find out all about his lost weekend. And Paul Kelly gives us the tips on how to write a classic. Before too long, we'll be together and no one will tear us apart. But first, let's kick it off with a song that wasn't a hit when it first came out. It barely cracked the charts thanks to constant radio play and being used in ads, movies and TV. What I Like About You became one of the most recognisable songs of the decade. You're on the 80s at 8.

0: You're on the 80s at 8, Shane Bryan with you. That was Lloyd Cole and the Commotions' Lost Weekend. They were always a little bit different from the other bands coming out of Glasgow in the 80s. You know, groups like Simple Minds, they were very big and anthemic, and Aztec Cameras sort of leaning into that jangly sort of upbeat guitar pop. Lloyd Cole kind of went the other way, more literate, introspective, almost bookish at times. His songs were full of references to books and films and relationships, more about storytelling than stadiums. I caught up with Lloyd Cole when he was in Australia just recently and asked him that exact question. Why weren't they like the other big bands from Glasgow?
1: We didn't really interact very much with other bands unless we were meeting them doing TV shows or something. We weren't part of the postcard scene in Glasgow, and we were considered almost imposters when we were first getting started. Because we weren't. We weren't willfully twee, and our sound was a bit more robust. I think we were not indie enough for some people. I think in retrospect, people look back and go, yeah, it's a little strange that a band from Glasgow would make a record that is as solid. That was just because we were lucky, the five of us got together. Mm. I don't think I would ever have imagined when we were starting in late 82, 83, that I'd have ever been lucky enough to get a drummer like Stephen. Yeah. Stephen was almost in the Clash. Stephen was really big, solid sound. And that gave the rest of us something really solid that we could play around. I think, you know, we were just very lucky that the five of us got together because we were not school friends.
0: What a great chat he was too, an incredible guy. Now, from that kind of understated 80s cool to one of the biggest records of the decade, Michael Jackson Beat It. And that guitar solo, well, that's Eddie Van Halen, of course. He laid it down in a couple of takes, didn't even charge for it, just wanted to be part of the track. It ended up becoming one of the most iconic solos in pop history. You're on the 80s at 8.

0: You're on the 80s and 8. Shane Bryan with you and the late, great Tom Petty there with Free Fallin' from 1989. It's time to take a look at a TV icon from the 80s who's celebrating a birthday this week, John Goodman.
1: Where are they now? The 80s stars you couldn't escape. But what happened next? From chart toppers to cult legends, let's find out where they are now.
0: Born on June 20, he's one of those faces that you instantly recognise because before he became a movie star, he first broke through on television. His big break came in the late 80s playing Dan Connor on Roseanne. He was a working class dad with a big heart and an even bigger personality, and that role turned him into one of the most loved characters on television.
2: Thank you both for coming. I'm sorry to have to pull you away from work.
3: Hey, nothing's more important to me than my son's education. So is DJ acting up, Mrs. Teacher?
2: Oh, DJ's behavior is wonderful, but I'm afraid he's not progressing as well as we'd hoped with his homework assignments.
4: Oh, well, Dan and I would like to help him out more, but there's just so many great things on TV these days.
0: I feel their pain. Now, if you go back a few years earlier, there's a great little 80s music crossover for John Goodman. He actually popped up in Talking Heads' Wild Wild Life video. Now, this was before he was famous, one of those blink and you miss it cameos tied to the True Stories film. And then in the 90s, he made the jump to the big screen, most famously as Walter in The Big Lebowski.
5: Is this your homework, Larry? Is this your homework, Larry?
6: Look, man.
5: Dude, please. Is this your homework, Larry?
6: Just ask him about the car, man.
5: Is this yours, Larry? Is this your homework, Larry?
6: Is that your car out front?
5: Is this your homework, Larry?
6: We know it's his homework. Where's the money, you little brat?
5: Look, Larry, have you ever heard of Vietnam?
0: It cracks me up every time. It was a film that didn't explode straight away, but it became a cult classic and one of the most quotable movies of all time. Now, John Goodman is still going strong today. He's starring in the dark comedy series The Righteous Gemstones, playing a powerful televangelist, showing he can still steal every scene, including people's money, decades after his first TV breakthrough. Coming up very shortly, we're going to continue the 80s classics with Tina Turner.

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0: Today, Shane Bryan with you. That was Paul Kelly before too long. One of those great artists that is so distinctive, you can usually pick a Paul Kelly song pretty quickly, even before he starts singing. It's really straightforward, the melody. And then when he does start singing, it's very story-driven writing, right? Very Australian, very real, nothing flashy. Great lyrics, great melody that carries it. I had the opportunity to ask him if there was a special Paul Kelly formula. When we listen to a song, we know straight away that's a Paul Kelly song.
1: Oh, I don't think that there is a formula. If it's got a formula, I think the song would be pretty boring. I think all the best songs are always take you by surprise. I don't really quite know how songs are going to work out. When I start them, sometimes in the middle of writing a song, you sort of think, oh, I know where this is going, and helps you finish it off. But, I know. I think every writer has their own habits, you know. My voice doesn't sound like anyone else's, and, you know, it's any song I write, it's going to just smell like me.
0: So there you go. No formula, just follows the story, keeps it pretty simple, lets the song do the work. Kind of magic, really, that, Paul Kelly really has. You believe every single word. Coming up after the break, Roy Orbison, you got it.

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I want money.

0: And that wraps up the show for tonight. Tomorrow night, it is Chart Tuesday. We go back to June 1985. We'll have a look at the Aussie charts, the charts around the world, and we'll play an artist who's heading back to Australia very soon. Go West! You can't keep a good 80s band down, that's what I always say. That's tomorrow night on the 80s at 8. I'll catch you then. Thanks for keeping me company.
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4: 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It was great.
2: Bloody hell.
3: Wait, what time did you go to bed?
4: That. I earned that through the week.
2: You do, actually. Gets up way before the rest of us.
4: Yes, yes.
2: You know, comes in from Holland. Sleep. Why are you raising your eyebrows like that?
3: Well, she's here after us.
4: I am not.
3: Excuse me. I was in the car park today.
2: Oh, really?
3: Patsy came in later.
2: Because she spins the story. She's in before all of you.
3: I think that was maybe previous years.
2: Things have changed.
3: Start time's been pushed back.
2: Wow.
4: Well, I'd say after nearly 40 years, I've earned maybe 10 minutes later. Wouldn't you say, Rios?
2: 40 years? You got the radio now when you were 13, 14?
4: I'm coming up nearly 40 years.
2: Bloody
3: oh my
4: doing
3: God.
4: Breakfast, yes. So I
2: reckon. You start to win. So what, you're 54, aren't you?
4: I was 17.
3: Wow. Radio prodigy.
4: So, you know, if forgive me if I have a few extra minutes.
3: No, you're forgiven. I'm just saying, you know, I'm just keeping it real.
2: Yeah.
4: Okay, that's...
2: Well, so, yeah, anyway...
4: Right, for a Monday morning.
2: You've made it weird now, Rio.
4: Now
2: Patsy's lying about her biography. The numbers don't add up.
3: You said I raised my eyebrows.
2: Yeah, you're right. So, Patsy, enjoy that line.
4: Listen, the weekend...
2: So, the few hours you were awake, what did you do?
4: My husband is
2: Pucks
4: just...
2: a tawny Phil?
4: No, he's a big wrecking ball through the house. So, we had a heater installed last week and they put, like, this platform around it to put storage. They said, oh, we'll do a platform and you can chuck stuff up there. And we cleaned the garage out. And so, we thought, you know, the trees, because we have two or three Christmas trees, they're taking up a bit of space in the garage. I said, can you whack them up in the garage space, like in the roof space, I mean, and get them out of the road. So he got up there and all 6'4" of him, only he was walking across, you could hear him walking across, what are they like?
2: Joists.
4: The joists, thank you. And he tripped and shoved his foot through the plaster of the
2: it's
4: roof.
2: It's a great photo.
3: It's an incredible photo.
2: It's amazing. It should be in the Louvre. It's such a great photo. It looks like a human paw print.
4: It's his foot mark.
2: What was he wearing? Sort of ballet shoes. It's quite a dainty sort of hole, isn't it?
4: There's nothing dainty about
2: his ballet shoes or his flats through.
4: Shoved his damn paw through it. So now we've got to get, I don't even know where
2: he's
4: to
2: lucky,
4: go to get
2: he, he's fixed. Lucky he didn't go all the way through.
4: I know, and saw like a leg dangling from the ceiling space. But if anyone could do it, it'd be my husband. So he's stepped through the ceiling. Apparently it's quite common, like, to, you know, put your foot through it. It's not that
2: I've never heard of it.
4: No, but it's
2: quick
4: not that
2: quick raise of
4: thick.
2: Hands on this nine-person team. Who's heard of someone putting a foot through the ceiling? Lionel Richie danced on the ceiling. He didn't fall through the ceiling. Anyway, Patsy's going to go back to bed right now because you're doing this for 200 years.
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0: Oh, those Russians.
1: Cheers to those moments in music you just have to crank up. 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

0: Christian O'Connell's show. Saria, you got up, watched the game.
1: Yes.
0: I did, yeah.
1: It was freezing as well. It took a lot of, I'm going to say, courage and bravery to get out of bed at that time.
0: And what made it all so hard is it, we're used to those hours. So getting up, so I got up at 4:30, made myself a cup of tea. The family that said we'd be up, they were nowhere to be seen. It was just me, the cat, and the dog on the couch in the dark. And then what made it worse is those hours during the week, that's normal. Why are they so offensive and aggressive at the weekend?
1: Yeah, it feels wrong.
0: I felt like I was being made to get one that someone's booked an early flight.
1: Yes, yeah, exactly. And then when it's over, you're like, what are you?
0: What do I do
1: what
0: now?
1: Do I do
0: it's
1: now?
0: Got seven. I'm annoyed, frustrated.
1: I'm not exercising.
0: My whole weekend is ahead of me, and I'm just now out of whack.
1: I feel like you use the all your weekend energy too early, and then I was lazy for the whole.
0: And then
1: Sunday.
0: Also, you know. Don't want to be a Debbie Downer here, but it was very clear at 5 a.m., this is not going to be a big win.
1: Yes, within 5 minutes.
0: Where is that megastar that the whole world is raving about? Oh, he's sat there at the sidelines. Wait, what?
1: Guy?
0: I mean, I'm no manager, but surely the best player should be playing against the best team in your group.
1: Or maybe the second best player who scored that amazing goal.
0: Yeah.
1: Oh, he's not. Oh, okay.
0: And he was like, oh, that was such a sluggish first half night. I got up early for this.
1: Yeah.
0: What's happening, Tony? Come on.
1: Yeah, it was a tough start. And you had that feeling immediately, like, oh, they're better than us. Oh,
0: yeah. There's levels to this World Cup malarkey, isn't there?
1: Maybe Mike Grillo was right.
0: No, don't say that. Don't say that. And of all the teams to lose to as well.
1: Yes.
0: Oh, boy.
1: USA. Literally,
0: you actually would have thought, do they think they've won the World Cup?
1: It did seem like that.
0: They were screaming like, we're going to win the whole thing. You've only done two games. There's still so much to go. So how do we feel about Friday now, Paraguay, who just dumped Turkey out over the weekend?
1: I've processed it, the loss, and now I'm feeling really good.
0: Okay, break it down. Why are you feeling good?
1: I'm feeling good because, A, we only need to draw against them to come second.
0: What was the phrase you said to the team before the show? Net something.
1: Oh, yes. Yeah, so we're at... Okay, this is... Even I'm going to confuse myself now. We're at net zero goals because we've scored
0: now,
1: two
0: I've
1: goals.
0: Now, I've heard of net neutral. Yeah. And obviously, there are goalkeeping nets at the back of the nets. What's net neutral?
1: We've scored two goals. Yep. We've had two goals scored against us. So we're at zero net goals.
0: Okay, I get it so far.
1: Paraguay have had four goals scored against them and they've scored one, I think, or two.
0: Yeah.
1: So they're at negative two.
0: Yeah.
1: So we just need a draw and then we finish.
0: But draw how? Nil-nil? Or what if it's 1-1 or 2-2?
1: Well, it doesn't matter.
0: No, that's going to affect the net balance. It will.
1: That's not how net works.
0: Net-net?
1: That's why they put the word net there, so it doesn't matter.
0: So how are you defining net neutrality?
1: Net, I actually don't know what net means, if I'm being honest.
0: Because I'm just going to go, what are you meaning?
1: I guess it's the difference.
0: Net.
1: The net is like the difference.
0: Net profit is after operating costs.
1: No, don't say that. I'm even more confused. What are operating costs?
0: What's left?
1: Yeah, it's the difference. It's the difference.
0: Difference of what?
1: Difference between the goals we've scored and goals we haven't scored. Goals gone missing?
0: Is anyone listening right now who can explain why we should be positive going into Friday? There are reasons to be positive about Friday's game because actually we're not in a dire situation.
1: Mm. Oh, and their best player got a red card for putting his hand over his mouth.
0: I saw that.
1: Which
0: what's
1: apparently
0: that? I didn't know.
1: I think it's so you can, it's to hide yourself if you're sledging someone and you put your hand over your mouth and you go, Christian's a loser. And then
0: you should do that at school, didn't you?
1: Yes,
0: you did that at school. Asshole.
1: The teacher
0: hey,
1: can't see.
0: I heard that. Get off. I know your parents. I'm calling your mum.
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0: Christian O'Connell Show. How was your weekend? Tell us about it in three words. Teacher Chris has come to our aid. So we try and make sense of why it's good and you should feel optimistic about the Socceroos' third game this Friday. Even if we lose, we could end up finishing second.
1: Huh?
0: Yeah.
1: No.
0: Even if we finish third, we've won the World Cup. Christian, tell Rio to think of it as a math sum.
1: You've already lost me, but go on.
0: Goals scored in a winning game, take away goals scored in a losing game, equals your net goals.
1: I think it's just your total goals scored versus your total goals scored against you.
0: Yeah, it is.
1: Yeah.
0: It's going to all come down to goal difference.
1: Yeah.
0: In all of these various qualifying groups.
1: Right.
0: If we draw this weekend against Paraguay,
1: mm-hmm.
0: then we could go on to play Egypt, Iran, or New Zealand.
1: Oh, imagine if it's New Zealand.
0: Fingers crossed.
1: Layup.
0: But that's assuming that Belgium tops their group.
1: And they're playing right now.
0: If we lose, we'll still go through, okay. more than likely, but then we could be facing Germany.
1: Oh, don't want that.
0: No.
1: Don't want that.
0: But you're at the World Cup. You can't start picking countries. New Zealand. Yeah, we'll have some of that. We'll have some New Zealand. Yes, they do. The smaller country. Oh, God, not the Germans. No, anything but the Germans. All right, three-word weekend. How did your traitors game go?
1: Oh, well, it was a great night, but a terrible night for me. I was the first one voted off. So in the game, you all come together. There was 20 of us at our friend Maddie's house, and some of you are traitors, and the rest of you are faithful. You have to find out who the traitors are and banish them.
0: So did you see, like the TV show, you had that ceremony where you get together and start kicking people off?
1: Yeah, so the traitors, which I was not. I was a faithful. The traitors do
0: would,
1: have...
0: Would you prefer to be a traitor?
1: I would have preferred to be absolutely. A traitor.
0: Yeah.
1: But the very first round, the rest of the group, all my friends, 20 of them, voted me off first at 6 p.m.
0: I would have done that too.
1: What do you mean?
0: No, you have traitor vibes.
1: No,
0: you give off traitor vibes.
2: Coming out at 6 a.m., I reckon you're a big traitor. Yeah. 100%.
0: She's salty with you today, you're right.
1: I
2: well deserved, I say.
1: I went and apologised. I'm still sorry. Anyway, I'll bring you some flowers in the next break. That's
0: it. No, that'll make it worse. You'll be eating those flowers. They get rammed in your throat.
2: So 6 p.m., you're a traitor.
0: So did you have like the proper setup for it?
1: Yeah, they went all out. It was like being on the TV show. First round.
0: Cloaks? Did anyone have cloaks?
1: Everyone had, there were cloaks, there were hats, there were like, what did they call those fancy little Peaky Blinders hats? I was wearing a turtleneck to sort of, that was my classiest thing that I owned.
0: Yeah.
1: But I was, unfortunately, the game goes for like 5 hours. So
0: oh,
1: I was
0: that's voting, too much.
1: I was
0: we don't have that kind of concentration anymore.
1: No, not at all. And so I knew as soon as I was out, I was like, I've got 5 hours left of this. And so I had a bit of a tantrum. I the first thing I did was start accusing everyone of being racist.
0: Oh, my word.
1: Everyone immediately very uncomfortable with that. I had to start walking that back a bit. And then there was straight after.
0: There should be an international version of traitors.
1: That would be epic. Yes. And then our friends Tom and Tash, who are a couple, husband and wife, they had a blow up because Tom accused Tash of being a traitor.
0: What an awesome night.
1: It was awesome.
0: That's incredible.
1: They were not on speaking terms the next morning.
0: I
1: texted Tom. I said, is it a bit frosty over there? He said, she still hasn't spoken to me.
2: Oh.
0: God, it was like the atmosphere in here today.
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0: Christian O'Connell's show. Christian, my three-word weekend is sport, sport, sport. How good? Well, watching non-stop World Cup games for hours, then rolling into more AFL and NRL over the weekend. That's from Emma. Christian, my three-word weekend from Paul. Blue Healers Binge.
1: Oh, wow, that's a throwback.
0: My three-word weekend, Christian, is cancelled everything, slept, brackets, and it was elite. Patsy started a new movement. Luitha, Christian, my three-word weekend, not happy, Jane. Socceroos losing, but more upset over the ref being on the USA side.
1: Yeah, especially
0: in the second half.
1: What about that cramping?
0: Yeah, I know.
1: During extra time. Yes. Mate, you've got two more minutes.
0: Yeah, come on. Plus, the Americans overreacting to their win. Yeah, that's what made it harder as well. Yes. If it was another country, it wouldn't be so bad. It's their braying and the USA, USA.
1: Apparently, they were doing chants that Vegemite sucked in the stadium.
0: That's an act of war. Who's with me? Who's with me?
1: I'm with you, sir. There was no one with me.
0: You can't just have, if we're going to start war, it can't just be one lone English guy who's got his Aussie passport declaring war. Okay, come on, guys. Let me ask you again. Who's with me?
1: I'm with you.
0: That's better.
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12: Christian O'Connell Show. Big week for us in the show. This Friday's show, we are live in Queensland at the Criterion Hotel for the big unveil for the big reno. Tracy and Gary get to see everything that's been happening over the last 3 weeks. Shannon Knoll. I still can't believe that yesterday. I was playing some Shannon Knoll songs. I was like, he's singing live on the show this Friday in a pub. It's amazing. I cannot wait to head up there Thursday. And, of course, obviously, the third Socceroos game as well.
13: Yes.
12: Now, the other big thing for me is the next day on Saturday, I head back to the UK, see my mum, my dad and my sister. I haven't seen them for a year and a half. Very, very excited about seeing them. And whenever I go back, I always take some bits from Australia to showcase, really, what an amazing country this is.
13: The best of this country.
12: The best of the best. What do I take this time, though? I'm taking Tim Tams. I take Tim Tams every single time.
13: Okay.
14: What sort do you take, though?
12: I take a variety, a couple of different flavours, actually.
13: How are they received over in England?
12: They're kind of like, we've got biscuits.
14: No.
12: It's not revolutionary, the Tim Tams.
13: Because you've
12: what I mean?
13: Got the lesser ones. What are
12: no,
13: the penguins
12: the penguin, they, I'm afraid to say
13: no,
12: that in taste test, penguins are superior.
13: You're going to be kicked out.
12: I'm sorry.
14: I bet
12: I'm
14: they don't
12: sorry.
14: Have the double choc penguin. Penguins,
13: okay. Yeah, you got double choc penguins?
12: Yeah.
13: Oh,
12: yeah.
14: Yeah.
13: Right. Yeah. We thought we had you there.
12: Yeah. On the ropes, yeah, on the ropes. Got a hell, quick comeback from the pom. Counted that one effortlessly. Yes. I'm not sure if you're aware of this. Other countries also have a lot of what you've got. Australian steals a lot of things and make out that they invented it.
13: Russell Crowe.
12: Viennetta. Crowded house.
13: Pavlova.
12: So what team, what should I put in there? What else could I take back to the UK to impress Mum and Dad, what an amazing home this is for me now.
13: Well, it's summertime over there. I'm thinking...
12: Oh, you'll love this. So I spoke to Mum yesterday. She goes, just to warn you, it's a severe weather warning when you get here. It's going to be like 31, 32 degrees. So be careful. Mum, you know I've been living in Australia for 8 years. It can get pretty hot there. I'm not 31. The one who's going to be running indoors at 31.
14: Have they got aircon though?
12: No.
14: Oh, no.
12: There's no reason for it.
14: Yeah, I know. Yeah.
12: There's no reason why. It'd be odd if you walked in someone's house and they had air conditioning in the UK.
14: Yeah.
12: It'd be really weird. What's that for? Why would you need that for one day a year when the summer kicks in? So what else should I be taking, Ria?
13: I'm thinking a pair of budgie smugglers. I know it's summertime. It's 31 degrees. There are going to be people swimming out in... The ponds, the Thames.
12: The Thames. No one swims in the Thames. You'd never see them again. That murky old river.
13: And so maybe a beautiful pair of budgie smugglers to take around that lovely...
12: Budgie smugglers, again, universal. We have them in the UK.
14: Yeah, but you never get to wear them because of the weather.
12: Oh, no, people do. Unfortunately, people do. No, they're not an Aussie thing.
13: Really?
12: They had them all over the world.
13: Oh, okay.
14: Oh, what about, I've got something for you. What about chicken salt?
12: Now, that is a great idea, Patsy. That's one thing that when we came here, started with how great it tastes on stuff. Yeah. It makes anything better.
13: Mm. So you guys don't have chicken salt in the UK?
12: It's not such a big thing. No, not at all. I've never had it before. Never tasted what a sensation it is. Chicken salt is great. Yeah. What are there in the way of snacks? What can you offer me that I could take back?
14: Well, there's barbecue shapes.
12: I love shapes.
14: One and only.
12: Yes.
14: And there's got to be barbecue. Can't be pizza.
13: Oh, yeah, don't be pizza.
14: They're good,
13: pizza.
14: But not like the epiphany.
12: What's the chicken one as well that's really nice?
13: Chicken crimpy.
12: I love those. The crimpy's coming. Yep.
13: And the underrated.
12: And also they stink as well. I might crack them open on the flight over.
14: Oh, nice.
12: You know, it's an hour into a 21-hour flight. Who's got chicken crimpies out?
13: What about the Australian finger bun? It's like, have you ever had a finger bun?
12: No.
13: It's a small, I guess it's just like a long bun with icy frosting. On top.
12: Again, those exist in the UK. I can't keep putting stuff out and go, we've got that. We've got that. We've got that. So basically, Australia has what we've got, but just not as good.
14: You've got to put a can
12: next, you're going to go, why don't you take a soccer ball? Yeah, we've got that.
13: Well, actually,
12: I thought soccer was Australian.
13: One thing you haven't got, maybe you could take over the Ashes urn.
12: Oh! Boom! Shakalak!
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0: Christian O'Connell's show. So I'm heading back to the UK Saturday, go see my mum, my dad, my sister. I want to take some stuff that really shows what a great new home for me and my family this is. What should I take in my suitcase? I actually am going to take some Denko rub. My poor mum fell over on Friday when I saw her yesterday on Zoom. She's got a massive black eye. It was actually really horrible to see, you know, that she'd fallen like that. But if you are going to fall over, great place to fall over. Just outside the doctor's surgery, after seeing the doctor who said, you need to maybe start taking some whey protein, because my mum suddenly, for some reason, at 75, a couple of years ago, turned vegetarian. I said, that's great. You just want to make sure you're still getting your, you know, at your age, you need to look after your bone strength. Mm. The doctor had been warning her about bone strength. My mum tumbled outside afterwards. Oh. The thing is, you can't tell nurses anything, right? And my poor mum took a tumble and fell over outside the doctor's surgery. And then three doctors came running out to attend her. So I need to take some. Also, she was wearing an eye patch when I saw her yesterday. And I was like, my mum's wearing an eye patch. She hasn't said why she suddenly wore an eye patch. So I thought, for a bit of fun, I'll go with this. She's not talking about the fact she's wearing a flipping eye patch. And I think, I'll just time it. How long into this Zoom until my mum goes, let's talk about the eye patch? 7.5 minutes.
1: Oh, wow. That's too long.
0: She's going around all these other stories. I think, the best story you've got is the eye patch.
2: You're a pirate.
0: What's under that? Oh.
1: Wait, don't put Danker up on her eye. That'll sting. Yeah. Don't do that.
0: Oh yeah, maybe you're right.
2: That's
0: actually,
1: That's
0: the worst thing. This is why, guys. I need you out. What should I take back from Australia? Not Denko rub. That's out. Christian, what about Vegemite shapes? They're nice, but not remarkable. Great sales pitch, Richard. That's head of marketing. Hey, mum, dad. What are these? Are they remarkable? Not remotely.
3: I like them. I don't know.
0: But they'd be great novelty value. Christian, what about Aussie Lamingtons?
1: Good one.
0: That's a good one. What about a kangaroo scrotum bottle opener?
2: Oh, dear.
0: Oh, Christian, cherry ripes.
2: Oh, cherry ripes are great.
0: Christian, what about Ugg boots for the family?
1: Nice.
0: Uggs is a good idea. At the moment, the things that I really like are chicken crimpies.
1: Top of the list.
0: And Ugg boots. No, and of course, 4X.
1: Of course.
0: My mum can rub that. In that black eye, and it'll probably be healed within minutes.
1: Immediately.
0: Now, one of the team has actually, producer Tino, 50% of the Chuckle Sisters, has actually worked in UK radio somehow. Now, no, he said somehow, because it's incredible news.
1: 6 a.m. all over again.
0: You know, because a lot of people always ask me about the difference between Australian radio and British radio, and the only way I could describe it is Australian radio is like a sewer. And UK radio is a pure stream in heaven. Now, producer Tina, what did your mum and dad send back to you, mate?
4: So they used to send me things that I would miss from home, and mum used to send me Bond's underwear.
0: We have underwear in the UK.
1: We don't have underwear.
4: It's not the same.
0: We have underwear in the UK.
4: Nothing is as good as a Bond's cotton underwear.
0: Yes. Oh, we've got underwear is underwear.
1: No, you don't,
0: but
1: you
0: now,
1: don't.
0: Now it gives me like maybe Benny Hill's a documentary. You know everyone's trousers are always falling down?
1: Yes.
0: Because of loose elastic.
1: Yes, you got weak-ass undies.
0: If he'd have had Bonds, there'd been no Benny Hill. No running around with people's underwear falling down and stuff like that. So what else was in the care package? Bonds underwear.
4: Bonds underwear, Cadbury chocolate, because I think the Cadbury tasted bad in the UK.
0: No, it does not. It's better in the UK. I'm going to bring some back, actually.
4: Because
0: I'm
4: going to
0: bring
4: it.
0: Back a care package for you guys from the UK.
1: I would love that.
0: Okay, and what else would they send you?
4: She would also send me classic Vegemite and Milo, because the Milo in the UK they have, but it's fake and it wasn't good.
0: Oh, come on. Where do you get these conspiracy
1: Milo.
0: Where do you get these conspiracy theories from? Come on, Tina. Listen, why is it fake?
4: It wasn't made in Australia. It's made in Nigeria and it wasn't the same.
0: don't ever go at Nigeria. Why are the Nigerians serving up fake Milo to the Poms?
4: I don't know why, but it was not very good. It was all chunky and...
2: Oh, yeah.
0: I just probably hadn't melted properly in the drink. Stir it.
4: No matter what I stirred, it was terrible.
0: Okay, all right.
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0: Christian O'Connell show. Christian, what about you taking a Kubra hat back to England? You know what it's like there with all that non-stop sun. How are you going to get any shade? Please be safe. Come back alive. Thank you, Kimmy B. I will. Santos has sent a message as well. Christian, take Patsy's famous meatloaf back to your mum. She could use a laugh after a fall. What? Come
1: what
0: on.
1: Pick on Patsy.
0: Santo, come on, Santo. Hell's wrong with him.

0: baby.
1: Look, yes, you lost, but you can still be winning, even when the Socceroos lose. Goals mean prizes. Prizes, coffee machines. Amazing Breffel coffee machines for all goals and Socceroo goals in our goal-a-thon. Thanks to Harvey Norman. 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Half-year clearance on now. All right, two songs. You guess any of these correctly, and you can have a coffee machine. This song needs a coffee. What is the song? We need to make these harder. Our listeners are just so smart. And that also, the Johnny Boy, Danny Boy is so obvious in there. But what about this one? Too much coffee.
2: That sounds like Missy Elliott.
1: Let's get your freak on. Natalie, good morning, Natalie.
3: Hello, guys. How are we?
1: We're good. Hope you had a lovely weekend, Natalie.
3: I had a lovely weekend, yes. A lovely weekend.
1: Now, Natalie, let's see if we can win you a Breville coffee machine. What do you? Which one are you going for?
3: I think it's a bit of a tongue twister, but is it Tub Thumping Chumbawamba?
1: Yes, it is. You are a winner.
3: Thank you.
1: Too early on a Monday morning for that tongue twister, isn't it? It is Tub Thumping Chumbawamba. Take it five times. Natalie, you've got a brand new coffee machine. Well done. Have a great week.
3: Thank you so much. You too.
1: All right, now, I actually think the tougher one is this one. Brett, you think you got the answer. Morning, Brett. Welcome to the show, mate.
4: Morning, Christian. How are we all?
1: I'm good. Did you have a good weekend?
4: I had a great weekend, thank you.
1: Brett, did you get up early and watch the... You have to work. What do you do for a living, Brett?
4: I'm a firefighter.
1: Oh, well, you guys live off coffee, don't you?
4: Absolutely. Absolutely.
1: Now, give your crew a shout-out. Where are you stationed?
4: Stationed at Castle Hill.
1: Brilliant. Well, thank you very much for what you and your colleagues do. Let's try and win you this coffee machine. What song do you think this is, Brett? What do you reckon?
4: I know this song because my daughter sings it all the time and practically like that. That's Taylor Swift, Shake It Off.
1: This dad knows his Tay-Tay. Hey! Get it! Fiery Brett, you won the coffee machine. Well done.
4: Thank you very much, everyone. Thank you. That's fantastic. I'll be awake all day.
1: Yes. Brett, thank you very much for calling.
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0: Christian O'Connell Show. Good morning, Jason O'Keefe. Christian.
1: Sounds like the Aussies are throwing down the culinary gauntlet. Time for the Nashes. It's a food version of the Ashes. Anyway, Christian, the Nashes is a blind taste test that will commence when you come back from the motherland. Refresh wares. It's on. Australia versus England. Penguin will take on Tim Tam. Cadbury's versus Aussie Cadbury's in the UK. UK Milo versus Australian Milo. And the list goes on. Jason O'Keefe, that is a killer idea. I'm going to send you a prize. We're definitely going to do that. All right, right now, though, we're looking for your stories. Of falling. You can be just falling. Falling down, falling through. Falling into.
2: Oh, good.
1: Love. Oh. Falling out. Not of love, just falling out of a taxi.
3: Stories of
1: truck.
3: Out of love.
1: Yes. On Misery Tuesday. New thing we're doing. Christian, I got another banger about falling out of love. Well, I found out he was cheating. You won a coffee machine. That is the sort of thing that could easily happen on Australian radio. And I can't even say, not on our watch. Anything could happen on Australian radio. So Chris, Patsy's husband, the love god, has put a dainty foot through the ceiling.
4: Yes, just like a ballerina's toe through the roof of the ceiling when he was putting the Christmas tree up there.
1: Were you sat in the room and suddenly a bit of Chris's foot came through?
4: I was sitting watching Netflix and I just heard this almighty bang and I thought, oh, he's dropped the tree or something up there to see his toe dangling through the plaster.
1: It's an amazing image.
4: Yeah.
1: It looks like he's trapped up there and he's trying to punch his way out.
4: He lives up there.
3: Strange things.
1: All right, so we're looking for your falling stories this morning. Falling. Any stories about falling, falling into, and falling out of? Some might have fallen out of a tractor.
3: True. Or falling onto something. Mm. Is that something?
1: Yes. Mm. Yes. I remember once falling onto a lady and spilling my drink all over her blouse.
4: That's what
1: it was
4: you said.
1: Really, you know when someone's going, it's okay. It's okay. I just need a couple of towels. You know when it's so not okay. She just wanted to glass me, but she couldn't because there were witnesses there.
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23: Yeah, okay.
24: Out of the way, Toby.
25: Jonesy and Amanda, those are names that you would never forget.
26: It's showtime.
27: And let me give you the clap you so richly deserve. Nominate. Play the music, Ryan. Yeah.
28: More information, I think, for people.
27: Hang on. Okay. Let the champagne flow and all that. She looks like a winner tonight.
28: You've given no information.
27: You have been nominated.
28: What for? Do you know?
27: For the Bert Newton Award for Most Popular Presenter.
28: That's it.
27: That's
28: for the
27: you.
28: Logies, I'm thrilled. And
27: yeah,
28: you've
27: it's a big deal.
28: That song is a little bit preemptive.
27: No, well, that, well
28: I haven't won.
27: Yeah,
28: that song is about being the winner.
27: It's all about manifesting.
28: Okay.
27: And we're manifesting.
28: All right.
27: You know, what other song are we going to play? We're not going to play this.
28: I'm a loser, baby. Oh,
27: no.
28: Friend.
27: We're winners.
28: You could play one of those nice, thank you, inspirational songs that you hear on all the TikToks today.
27: Nah.
28: Okay.
27: Nah,
28: right. Because I forgot that's about you and what you like.
27: No. You know what I'm going to do? I'm going to hooch my hooch.
28: I'm going to hooch. I'm going to hooch and I'm going to hooch hard.
27: I'm going to hitch my wagon to this. And like other campaigns in the past where it didn't work for you, but I'm going to fully embrace
28: this. Can I suggest something? Can I say some words about this? Is that all right? I am so thrilled to be nominated. This is for presenting The Piano.
27: Good on you.
28: Also, the TV show The Piano is nominated.
27: Great show.
28: For Best Entertainment Program. Andrea Lamb, who is Australia's premier instrumental pianist, well, a classical pianist is the term I'm looking for. She is nominated for the most popular new talent. The fact that this show has resonated so much with people means a lot to me. So I'm thrilled, absolutely thrilled.
27: Put this in the speech.
28: But I also want you, Brendan, to play this with a straight bat.
27: I am.
28: We don't need any frou-frou.
27: Okay.
28: I don't want any crazy campaigns where you're dressed in some kind of combat jacket.
27: Oh, that was when I was Colonel Samuel Troutman and I was him to your Rambo, talking you up at every opportunity. She can eat things that'll make Billy go puke, which is good because you get the chicken on the beef at the Logies. And what was the other
28: all
27: one that
28: we
27: did?
28: Need to
27: remember
28: do.
27: The Karate Kid one?
28: No.
27: Can't remember what we did with that. Wax on, wax on.
28: I didn't win on those years.
27: Ryan, remember Amanda Marta?
0: Of course, yes.
27: Amanda Marta's coming.
28: Can I explain again about the straight bat? Can I just say I'm thrilled to be nominated?
27: Yep.
28: And maybe, Brendan, this is where you give the voting details.
27: Play it,
28: can...
27: Ryan. Oh. To vote for Amanda, head to tvweeklogies.com.au and follow the prompts. Who's the prompts? That's my girl. She's going to win it all the way, all the way.
28: I am up against Steve Irwin.
27: Steve Irwin?
28: Not Robert Irwin. Sorry.
27: I was about to say. You're in memoriam already. Don't worry. We've all got your back. All of Australia have got your back. I'm going to be there all the way.
28: Please, just play it straight.
27: It is. Of course it's going to be straight. It'll be straight as old Mrs. McBate.
28: Okay, great.
27: Don't you worry about that.
28: You know who's up for the gold, can I just say this? Todd Woodbridge.
27: Good on him.
28: No, your nemesis.
27: No, he's not my nemesis.
28: And let me say this, the piano is up against Tipping Point.
27: Ooh, yeah. Okay. Imagine they put piano on Tipping Point. That'd put some jeopardy. There's Johnny Old Mate down there. And a piano.
28: You've never watched Tipping Point, even though you claimed you should have hosted it. You've never watched it.
27: I said years ago, can I just make this clear? Because I don't want beef with Todd Woodbridge because I think he's very good.
28: He's excellent.
27: Years ago when it used to be on at 2 o'clock in the afternoon and I'd walk past the TV and I said, this is the easiest TV gig in the history of the world. If this ever comes up in Australia, I want to host it. And I said to my agent who lives in the bus shelter just down the road there, hey, get me on that Tipping Point show. Anyway, it was a running joke and then Todd got it. And good on him. I'm totally open for it.
28: Of course you are.
27: But this isn't about me. It's about you.
28: You know who else is nominated? Andy Lee.
27: Is he up against you?
28: No. His show, Do Not Watch This Show, is nominated in the children's TV category.
27: What about Hamish?
28: He's joining
27: Where's
28: us
27: he
28: on the show
27: this?
28: Today. Hamish is nominated for the gold.
27: Oh, dear.
28: Didn't we talk you through who's nominated for the gold? Ali Langdon, Julia Morris, Lisa Miller, Poe,
27: Yeah,
28: Robert
27: Hamish
28: Irwin,
27: isn't up for the gold.
28: Sam Pang.
27: He's up against
28: Todd
27: you.
28: Todd Woodbridge. Is he? Let me have a look.
27: Oh, yeah.
28: Oh, suddenly you're thinking I'm not such a good bet.
27: Well, now my allegiances are torn. I love Hamish.
28: It's me, Hamish, Julia Morris, Larry Emder, Lisa Miller and Robert Irwin. That's quite the category.
27: We're going to make this happen for you.
28: Now you're doubting me.
27: We're going to need some petty cash, Ryan. We need some texters and let's go down to Officeworks after the show. We are on the case.
28: Get the laminator.
27: Oh, can we laminator money? Yeah. Good. Okay. Excellent. We can't do anything until we do the Fast Five. Jonesy and Amanda driving you home.

0: Hello there, it's Jonesy and Amanda driving you home this Monday afternoon, 22nd of June, Fast Five time.
1: How fast can this thing go?
2: Faster than the speed of light.
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2: Fast Five.
0: Five questions, can you go all the way and answer all five questions correctly? If you do that, Amanda will say...
4: How about this prize for question five, a double pass to see Simple Minds live?
0: Right.
4: The special guest of that show is Gary Newman.
0: Here in my car.
4: No, I think he's at the stadium.
0: Matthew is in Berwick. Matthew?
5: Yes, hello.
0: Can I expect your support for Amanda's tilt for best presenter for the Logie Awards this year?
5: Yes, congratulations, Amanda, on your award to be entered into the Logie Awards.
0: See, it's
4: Thank you, Matthew.
0: It's a done deal.
4: It's not a done deal, but I appreciate the thought behind it. Thank you.
0: Roll the goddamn ball. That was in the Big Lebowski. This is what's happening with you.
4: Thank you.
0: It's going to happen for you.
4: Matthew, here's question number one. In Group D, the Socceroos went down 2-0 to the USA. Turkey, who we beat, went on to be beaten by which other nation?
5: It wasn't Paraguay?
4: It was Paraguay. We're playing Paraguay next.
0: Let's play the... are we?
4: Yeah. Ooh. Hey, Ryan, how does it go?
6: Yeah, so we're playing Paraguay next. If we win that game, then we finish second in the group, which means we then go on to the round of 32 against the runner-up of Group G, and that'll probably be Egypt, Iran, or New Zealand.
4: Right.
6: And then...
4: It'll be fierce in my house if it's us against the Kiwis. Yes, keep going.
6: If we lose, then we come third in our group, and then it really depends because some of the third-place teams move on to the next round, some don't. There's all these different ways to differentiate the
0: Egyptians,
6: teams.
0: Are they good at soccer?
6: Yeah, they're pretty good, yeah.
0: Because they've got a lot of space, haven't they?
4: Yeah. Have you seen how crowded Cairo is? Or have you just seen the bits around the pyramids?
0: When you get to the pyramids.
4: Yeah.
0: Just put it between there, Abdul, and then we'll be...
4: Oh,
0: what?
4: Yeah.
0: Isn't that an Egyptian?
4: Question number two, let's play the not-so-secret sound. Duh. Okay, Matthew, what sound is this? It's a sound of HR ringing a bell.
0: Matthew, what's that sound?
4: I spoke over the front of it because I thought that Jonesy might have been summoned by HR. So let's just hear it again.
0: I think it's okay. I think we've given it away now.
4: What's that sound?
5: It's not a train.
4: It's not a train.
0: You're right about that. It is not a train. That is question number two of the Fast Five. Have another listen.
4: I can almost smell it.
0: Might need a bit of choke. Jonesy and Amanda driving you home.
3: 4MK.

0: Gold. Hello there. It's Jonesy and Amanda driving you home. And it's Fast Five time.
1: How fast can this thing go?
2: Faster than the speed of light.
3: Jonesy and Amanda's.
2: Fast Five.
0: Kelly is in Beveridge. Kelly, can I expect your support for Amanda's tilt for best presenter for the Logie Awards?
4: Good afternoon, Jonesy and Amanda. Of course, I'm trying to work out how to rig the vote.
0: Well, not rig the vote.
5: I'm happy for the rigging.
0: Vote for Amanda, head to tvweeklogies.com.au and follow the prompts. This time I'm going to go full balls and all in on this. Like last time, you know.
5: What?
0: Well, I could have been better and we could have got you that gold. But it was, you know, it was Gleeson, it was Denya. They all got in the way.
5: And I'm not going for gold this time, Brendan. You do know that.
0: No, it doesn't matter. This is a good award for you to get.
5: Thank you. Well, look, let's just give out the voting information and
0: you,
5: that should do.
0: Can I just say this, Kelly? I was doing a thing for the Toyota Camry on this show called Do It Green. And I was talking to some people and they were talking about Amanda and they said, Amanda Keller is one take Keller, best in the business, especially for PTCs. That's piece to camera. So you can remember all this dialogue and just spurt it out at the camera in one take, and which is very hard.
5: Well, thank
0: you. No auto cue, none of that junk.
5: Thank you, Brendan.
0: And like, I look at the list. I'm seriously, out of all these people that you're up against, you are the best in the business.
5: Well, thank you, Brendan. That's
0: yeah,
5: very
0: kind. And probably coming next to you is maybe Hamish. Hamish, he's very charming. He's lovely. But you are head and shoulders above Hamish.
5: Well, Brendan, thank you. Let's get on with the quiz before I get embarrassed. We are playing the not-so-secret sound. Duh. Kelly, what's this sound?
4: A lawnmower.
5: It is a lawnmower.
0: Yep. In the famous la la la la la section of Don't You Forget About Me, how many la la la la la's are there?
5: Let's just give you a clue to what the la la sound like.
0: That
5: bit. So how many are there?
0: Is there A? What, you're just going to say it?
5: No.
0: This is multiple choice, Kelly. A, 42, B, 57, C, 63.
4: Let's go with A.
0: 42.
5: Sorry,
0: thank you,
5: Kelly.
0: For your support, Kelly. Rob's in Campbelltown.
5: Hello, Rob.
6: Hello, how are you?
5: Very
0: Rob,
5: well, thank
0: we're
5: you.
0: We're expecting your support for Amanda's tilt for the best.
6: Congratulations, yes, Amanda.
0: See, it's a
5: thank
0: done
5: you,
0: deal.
5: Rob. Thank
6: it's
5: you.
6: It's a legend, Amanda Keller.
0: People are thank already you. Putting out the bunting.
5: In the famous section of Don't
0: actually,
5: You Forget About Me.
0: Actually, we don't want to be complacent about this, though.
5: Can we just relax, Brendan? In this part of the song, in the whole song, how many la-la-la-las are there? Are there 57 or 63?
6: 63.
5: There are. There's 63.
0: You know, I think Jim was phoning it in there.
5: I think he just forgot the lyrics.
0: Him? Do you think him and Sting get together and say, hey, I've got da-do-do-do-da-da-da-da. Well, I got this. They're just having a laugh. Which Australian comedian wrote the children's book? This is question five, Rob. This is question four, Rob. Which Australian comedian wrote the children's book, Do Not Open This Book?
6: Australian comedian.
5: He's on our show today. Sorry, Rob.
0: Renee is in Sunbury.
5: Renee, do you know which Australian...
0: Yeah, firstly, Renee, we got your support for Amanda for the best presenter in the world.
4: Yes, she is the best presenter in the world, so congratulations on your nominee. Well done.
5: Thank you, Renee.
0: But then, you
5: I appreciate
0: know, we got to seal the deal now, Renee. That's what we have to do.
5: So, and Brendan, what does that even mean?
0: Well, you go to tvweeklogies.com.au and follow the prompts. And we'll seal the deal.
4: I'm there all day.
5: Renee, I'm going to reward you by mispronouncing your name. Renee, thank you. We're up to question four. Which Australian comedian wrote the children's book, Do Not Open This Book?
4: Would that be Andy Lee?
5: It's Andy Lee, and he's on our show today.
0: He's coming up, and you're not nominated up against him. He's got his own thing going.
5: It's a children's category for him.
0: So it's not orcs. Jonesy to read. Oh, I'm not supposed to read that. Amanda is up for a Logie. The Pat Newton Award for most popular presenter for hosting which show, Renee?
4: Sorry, can you repeat the question?
5: Yes,
0: Amanda
5: is
0: up for
5: hard.
0: A Logie, the Burton Union Award for most popular presenter for hosting which show?
5: Sorry, Renee.
0: Thank you for your support, Renee. Fiona is in Doncaster.
5: Hello, Fiona.
7: Hi there.
5: It says here Jonesy to read, as Jonesy just read.
0: We've got a... Well, it was highlighted. Don't highlight something that I'm not supposed to read. Fiona...
7: Yes.
0: Do we have your support?
7: Of course, congratulations. It's amazing. Well done.
5: Thank you, Fiona.
0: You know, I think there should be a national day for you. Amanda is up for a Logie. The Bert Newton Award for Most Popular Presenter for hosting which show, Fiona?
7: The Fabulous Piano.
0: It's the Piano. Congratulations to you, Fiona. You've won the Jam Pack. 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But Fiona, you've got the tickets.
7: That's fantastic. Thank you so much.
0: And I don't want to give you too much information, but will you go to tvweeklogies.com.au and vote for Amanda?
7: Oh. Of course I will, and I'll tell the family too as well.
5: Good. Fiona, thank you so much.
0: Can you still get the TV Week magazine and rip out the coupon like Don Burke used to?
5: That was always the rumour, that he'd get all the staff to fill out all the coupons.
0: Yeah, can you still do that?
5: I don't know. Let's try. Brendan, have you voted? I've been in here.
0: I've been on the radio.
5: I've been on the radio.
0: And you know I don't have a phones in the studio policy, but when I finish here,
5: sure,
0: that will be my first order of business.
5: You could have had all day, but yes, fair enough.
0: If you would like to play the Fast Five, just back to us for a second, jonesandamanda.com.au.
5: Well, coming up, I thought I would see what all the fuss was about with ChatGPT and try and forge a friendship. I was looking for some book advice from my ChatGPT.
0: Mm-hmm.
5: Some unusual results. I'll talk about that.
0: Andy Lee joining us as well. Jonesy Demanda driving you home.

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All the legends live here. 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

0: Hello there, it's Jonesy Demanded this Monday, the 22nd of June, driving you home.
1: Have you used ChatGPT much?
0: ChatGPT? I like how Boris...
1: Johnson.
0: I was going to say Yeltsin.
1: Oh, Boris Yeltsin said, gee, he was ahead of his time.
0: ChatGPT. And then some people say ChatGTP. I haven't used it, no. It's amazing, the applications, though. But I know a lot of people that use it, but I don't use it.
1: Well, people are having relationships and all kinds of things with it, and that's their...
0: So with the ChatGPT?
1: Yeah, because the ChatGPT learns a lot about you, and you go, well, I've never felt so seen. And you go, well, duh, you're telling it everything about yourself.
0: But it's like looking in a mirror.
1: Yeah. Because in a normal relationship, you only listen to part of the things I would say to you. A ChatGPT just echoes you back.
0: It echoes you back, but it would be like a fitting room mirror or a McDonald's mirror. They always make you look better.
1: McDonald's mirror.
0: McDonald's have got slim, this is just my own thing, but they've got mirrors that don't make you look like a big fatso.
1: So you order more?
0: No, just so when you're in there, you think, I'll get the quarter pounder because I think I look all right. And then you walk outside and you see your reflection in the window of the shop and you're jeepers.
1: When did that happen?
0: Yeah.
1: Well, I thought I'd use ChatGPT to help me find some reading material. I'm in a book club and things, but I thought I'd just experiment in a way. And I told it what I had been reading and I said, this book has been brilliant, but it's not a quick page turner. I've loved the language of it, but I'm like looking for a holiday read. And it said, oh, that sounds nice. And so it suggested some things. And weirdly, I've read them all. And I said, I typed in, well, I've actually read those suggestions. Got any others? And it said, oh, that's amazing. Well, would you like these ones? It said, wow, I've read those. And then it says to me, you and I have a lot of overlap in our reading taste. And we sort of became pals. And so back and forth about what I'd read and what it thought would be great. I said, I've got these two books on my bedside table. Which one of these is better for a holiday read? And it analysed both of them and said, if you like this and you like that. And it was amazing. And at the end, I said, thank you. And then I went back to read the conversation. You know how you feel you've really bonded? It's like a new romance almost. You go back to look at your correspondence together.
0: Mm.
1: The very first line I had written is, I like Reading.
0: The town.
1: Oh, I felt so embarrassed in front of my new best friend that's how the whole conversation meant to start. I like reading. These are the things I've read.
0: Yep.
1: So I typed, I like reading was how I'd begun. How embarrassing. So then I typed, look, apologies for misspelling reading, the irony. And I thought it would just say back, hilarious, no problem. Instead, it pointed out all my other typos as well.
0: Oh.
1: It said, no apology needed. The fact it was in a sentence about reading makes it much funnier. Readers are often the worst typists because their brains race ahead of their fingers. And then it listed all the other typos that I had made. Rat it years ago. Give it another spin. All of these in your previous messages told me you were typing quickly. Piss off. Give it another spin. All of these in your previous messages told me you were typing quickly. Peace out.

0: release that online.
1: I hope it hasn't heard this conversation. I'm already still needy.
0: Andy Lee is joining us.
1: Oh, yes, that's right.
0: He's got a new show out. Do not watch this show. Is that the one we feature in?
1: Yes, in some future episodes. Yeah. This is based on some kids' books. He's been nominated for a Logie for this show.
0: It's like everyone in this room except for me and Ryan.
1: Yeah. Well.
0: Which seems fair enough, really.
1: Hands up, who's surprised.
0: Andy Lee joining us next. Jonesy Demander driving you home.
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0: Jonesy and Amanda driving you home.
1: Big news for Andy Lee this morning. His massively successful show, Do Not Watch This Show, has been nominated for a Logie for Best Children's Program. That is extraordinary news. And Andy joins us now. Andy Lee,
0: there he
1: hello.
0: Is.
2: Thank you for having me. But your news as well, Amanda.
1: Well, thank there you. Thank you. I thought maybe my Logie's days were behind me, but it's nice to have another crack at it, as it were.
0: Yeah. This is a big deal.
2: Have you won one before?
1: I've won one as a group for the living room. And yes, I think Beyond 2000 back in the day, I think.
2: Oh, mate, it was a cracker of a show.
1: Yeah.
2: I love that.
1: Yeah, the shoulder pads were an award-winning enough, obviously.
0: And there was, then there, you had a tilt at the gold once, twice, and there was no three times a lady.
1: Well, that's hurtful, but that's how that went.
0: Denyer and Tom Gleason got in the way.
1: Didn't they just?
0: They ruined it for her.
2: I think I'm up there with the biggest loser when it comes to gold. I've had my fair crack at those and never got the chocolates, but that's okay.
1: It's
0: well,
1: hard.
0: I thought
1: it's
0: you,
1: a hard
0: I thought
1: thing.
0: You had.
2: No, I know. No, I know. I give off the air and arrogance of someone that's won a gold Logie, but it's not true.
1: Well, we're all in good company then. If there's a lot of us who never have,
0: it's
1: Andy.
0: Good to be nominated.
2: Exactly. Absolute honour to be nominated as it is for Do Not Watch This Show. Very excited.
1: Tell us about this, because I know you're up to season two, and I don't think I'm breaking any embargoes by saying Jonesy and I might be part of a future episode, but this has gone gangbusters. I know that people here at work, their kids dress up as your characters for book week. It is just absolutely massive.
2: It's been such a fun ride and an accidental ride. You know, it's like I was kind of like the way I found my fiance. I wasn't out there looking that morning when I found her in a cafe. Mm-hmm. She was the waitress where I'd spent many times going out to pubs and clubs trying to find someone. So this is the same with this this show. I just wrote one singular book for my nephew for his first birthday. It was only ever meant to be one book, and my mate, who's a book publisher, he convinced me after months of me saying no to publish the books. And then I said to my sister, you know, do you mind if I commercialize this book? It's meant to be a lovely gift. And she said, that's fine. I said, I'll give the proceeds to George. I've had to renegotiate with George.
0: Yeah. So this wasn't written down. You didn't have this in any paper form when you brokered this deal with your nephew.
2: No, and thankfully, when I had to renegotiate with him, he was 4 years old. So
0: oh,
2: he was
0: good.
2: Walking the park.
0: Oh, yeah,
2: you know,
1: Chinese burnt.
0: They'll take anything.
1: And yeah, so many things are happening in your life. I know you're also, you're renovating, you're planning a wedding. How much, when I say you is the male in the group doing those things?
2: Great question. Look, well, depends when it comes to renovating. Beck chooses which meetings she goes to. And I now call her Schrager. Now, you guys might remember Ian Schrager, who started Studio 54.
1: Yes.
2: He was like a famous designer back in the day. He now has the addition of hotels worldwide, and he goes through and he makes high-end hotels. One day I was in the lobby of one of them, and it was just the addition Hollywood had just been finished, and Schrager was coming through, and he came through. Ian walked through this lobby. He would have had nine people following him with clipboards going, don't like that. Take that fountain out to change the pool table color. He just points at things. That's what Beck does. I spend months trying to get things aligned, and then Schrager walks through Beck at last moment and goes, don't like that. Yep. Change that color. The problem is, Jonesy, she's always right.
0: Of course she is. Of course she is. My wife, she goes around when she renovates stuff. It's like, you know, okay, I need that to be black. No, it's got to be blacker. You know, there's no – and they've got colours like white duck, and there's hog's bristle, you know, which is pretty much just white and white.
2: That's what I think, but no, apparently not.
0: Just stick to American flag blue for everything.
1: Yes, don't get algae in the pool.
0: It doesn't last for a long time, that's all.
1: And in terms of the wedding, are you hands-on?
2: Well – Beck, I am, because Beck is not the quickest of decision makers, Amanda. So what happens was I will book something. I go, hey, I've booked something for us. We've got 3 weeks to decide, though. There's a cooling off period. So just let me know. And she goes, yeah, okay, I'll have a look at it. And then a week later I say, yeah, how are you feeling about that? She goes, oh, sorry, I'll get to it next week. And then it gets to a day before and I go, hey, we've got to decide by tomorrow. And she goes, oh, yep, it's fine. So I've ended up booking most things. But when it comes to the nice things like what crockery or cutlery or anything that gets out, that'll be all Beck, I'm sure.
1: Right.
0: Yep. Yep. I'll tell you this, it's cheaper to buy the napkins, because my daughter just got married, it's cheaper to buy the napkins than hire them. So cloth napkins is cheaper to buy them and throw them out or use them as oil rags than hire them.
2: These are the tips I need.
0: You're welcome.
1: But also, Brendan, when Jonesy got married, what was the moment where you said someone phoned up for some details?
0: Oh, you're right. I was a joke. Someone rang up and my mother-in-law, future mother-in-law, was there, and I said, hey, Helen, what time's this shindig of yours on tomorrow? Okay, so I was just...
1: Yeah. There's non-involvement and then there's that.
0: I was just, as the groom, all you're going to do is keep the best man under control. Is Hamish going to be your best man?
2: Hamish is not my best man.
0: What?
2: I know. My brother has got that.
1: Yeah, okay. Rightly so.
2: He's just been alongside me longer.
1: The thing is, you two have done very dangerous things together. And I've seen, you know, hands in incredible insect hives and terrible stunts. Okay. I hope your Bucks night is going to be calm.
2: Well. Yeah. When I first told Hamish I was engaged, it was, you know, only a matter of hours after I proposed to Beck. He was one of the first people I called. And I called him and said, hey, I've proposed to Beck. She said, yes, we're engaged. And he said, oh, it is tradition for friends to take their friends out on a massive Bucks party. So we better just keep with tradition here. Have a very, very long one.
1: Terrifying.
0: So this is when hands go into insect holes. See it all happening.
1: Good luck.
0: Well, congratulations to you, mate, on your upcoming nuptials. Also on the Logie. Yeah. That's for all the people that I'm talking to at the moment. Season 2 of Do Not Watch This Show starts the 3rd of July on ABC. Thank you for joining us, Andy.
2: It's a pleasure. We've brought out just in time for school holidays, unlimited screen time for the kids. Let us parent for your while they're on holiday.
1: They've got opposable thumbs. They can do that.
0: Yeah, they can do that. Press subscribe. Press subscribe.
1: Thanks, Andy.
0: Thanks, Andy.
2: Thank you, legend.
0: Jonesy and Amanda driving you home. A1
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0: Your Logie's journey has been a long one, and I've been there every step of the way in your time. The Gold Logie, remember all those years ago, and I was your... You were Rambo, and I was Colonel Samuel Troutman.
1: A movie I've never seen.
0: Yeah, but He is the ultimate hype guy. Whenever someone's saying, who's this guy? Colonel Troutman would be there. He is John J. Rambo. I trained him. I created him. And so that didn't work so well. And then we went to the Karate Kid. I can't remember what we did with the Karate
1: Kid.
0: I'm just
1: going to put my head on the desk.
0: We're all in karate outfits.
1: I wasn't.
0: And I got the guys from the living room to be a part of that. And that didn't work. And then...
1: then I said, can we just tell people how to vote and leave it at that?
0: Then the Amanda Marder Army. So the Amanda Marder's coming. Actually, no, it's an Armada. It's a ship thing. There's no army. So, and that, I thought you were a done deal. But Tom Gleason went and hijacked it with his campaign. So
1: look, the thing is, can I? I've been nominated for Logies before as best presenter, and the Living Room has won.
0: Yes, forget those guys. What I'm saying to you, you are worthy of this. You're the best in the business when it comes to TV presenting, pound for pound. There is no one better in this country.
1: Well,
0: I'm serious.
1: Thank you.
0: I am serious. If aliens came down and said, "You will be killed unless this person does a perfect piece to camera." I would nominate you. There is no one better.
1: No pressure.
0: You are so good at this. And that's why I want you to win, because you're a winner.
1: Thank you. So what I need is
0: what's my inspo for the next tilt for your Logies campaign?
1: Just tell people how to vote.
0: Yeah, okay. Well, there's all that. Logies.com.au, TV Week Logies.com.au.
1: Can you just say it?
0: Okay, TV Week Logies.com.au. Follow the prompts. But what we need... we need some sort of impetus. You know what I'm seeing there, Ryan?
8: Yeah.
0: Like, you don't even know what impetus means. We need inspiration.
1: Oh, no, we don't. Just tell people how to vote, and that can be it. Please,
0: look,
1: please
0: we'll work on this.
1: Let this be. That's all it needs to be.
0: You are a winner. Sing it, boys.
1: That's what you play after.
0: I'm manifesting. That's what all the seed-eating vegans do. They manifest. And it happens.
1: Do I even need to be?
0: Why don't you take some time? We'll work on that. Speaking of influencers, mum has sparked fierce debate over pregnancy. I'm giving just scant details.
1: He's
0: so you will listen.
1: Code.
0: But it is important.
1: There's an interesting discussion to be had, not that you'd know it.
0: That's coming up. It's Jonesy and Amanda driving you home for Jam Nation.

0: Hello there, it's Jonesy and Amanda driving you home.
1: Well, let's talk about something that this woman has posted a story about a certain rite of passage, and people have fierce opinions about it. Might surprise you to hear. She's talking about a baby shower. She said that she took to TikTok to say that her sad reality was that as her due date approached, where was the village she hoped for? They were nowhere to be found. This video has racked up over 6.5 million views. She said the moment she realized no one was planning to celebrate her impending arrival. She posted this alongside photos of her in a lovely dress, heavily pregnant stomach, a couple of other shots of her in a swimming costume saying, "I'm pregnant, heavily pregnant." The imagery mattered a lot to her because that's part of this story for me. She said, "At around 34 weeks pregnant, I realized nothing was going to happen unless I organized it myself. It was the same deflated feeling I had when only 4 friends came to my 18th party." She was quick to clarify she didn't expect her friends or family to cop the expense of the shower. Well, then what? She said she was simply longing for her community to offer their time and help to organise a milestone event. There's been lots of for and against here because these casual events, these casual baby showers have become incredibly full-on Instagram friendly.
0: Do it for the gram.
1: Doing it for the gram. And she says, "Where's my community?" I think what she's looking for is, "Where's my Instagram show-offery? Who's going to pay for my enormous arch of balloons? Who's going to pay for my big temple of cupcakes?" This stuff is getting out of hand. This stuff is expensive. Listen to this stat here. This is data from a local parenting network, and researchers said Australians are paying more than $100 million a year for the tradition of a baby shower.
0: Wow.
1: And that doesn't include the present.
0: If men could get pregnant, then it would become the mates at all. It'd be like a bucks party.
1: Or but there's no alcohol.
0: Yeah, well, there'd be alcohol for the mates, but with the baby, he'd be, you know, Deso driver.
1: But would you pay? Who pays for this? And what actually is the modern kitchen tea?
0: It's a tricky one.
1: I mean, the modern baby shower.
0: Yep.
1: In the old days, you'd turn up at someone's house with someone would bring a plate of sandwiches.
0: Yep.
1: Someone would bring a cake. And you'd contribute by giving them baby clothes and some baby stuff. This has now become something else because of Instagram. And she's saying, "Where's my village?" I don't think she's looking for a village. I think she's looking for Instagram.
0: Yeah, maybe it's a whip poll. No, not a whip poll. Jam etiquette. You know, we have jam etiquette.
1: I think it's wider than that.
0: Wider?
1: Because I think it's not just baby showers. All these rites of passage. Because there's baby showers.
0: Yep.
1: There's gender reveals. There's hens nights, there's kitchen teas. Mm-hmm. Someone is expected to organise all of these things. Women have to pay for this. All these working women are spending money on clothes for their friend. They're expected to do all this stuff for their friend's big events.
0: Okay, so not whip poll, not gemetic. What about, let's have a look at the topic spider. So the topic spider.
1: What's the abdomen?
0: Well, that's, no, the topic spider, Ryan.
2: Yeah, I love the idea of the topic spider.
0: No, the topic
2: like a spooky, scary intro.
0: No, the topic spider is it's the body of the spider, which is your topic, and then each arm, the legs, are the different tendrils of the topic.
1: Did you read about it on the web?
0: No, look, it's not. The topic spider is a metaphor for what this is going to be.
1: This is hurting. Okay, well, what we'll put it. I think it's a pub test. Can we put it to a pub test?
0: We'll do it as a pub test, but
1: we'll frame it. We'll talk about it next once I spray Jonesy with the Mortine.
0: No, there's no spider, okay? There's no spider.
2: Could you spider bait for the intro?
0: No.
1: I'm going to put a jar over you and take you outside.
0: Look, I tell you what, let's take a break.
1: A break and get calm heads.
0: We'll gather our thoughts. It's Jonesy and Amanda driving you home for Jam Nation.
3: Mackay and the Whitsundays 4MK.

0: Hello there, it's Jonesy Demander driving you home this Monday afternoon. Who's responsible for the baby shower? Is it the mum-to-be or is it her friends and family? We thought perhaps, was it a whip poll? It sounds like Jamedicate. Then we thought,
1: we looked
0: at the topic spider, which is not actually a segment. It's just what we call in the trade.
1: Around the arachnid. There's no one's ever called it that in the trade.
0: I've never heard of a topic spider. I'll tell you something about this. In the trade, that's what we call it.
1: Who's we? I've never heard
0: of it. People that work in radio, the people that know radio.
1: Okay. We should have an international show of radio.
0: We also know that the 10th caller is not real. We're not going to play you a song if you request it. There's a good chance you're going to get Billy Joel Uptown Girl. Okay? These are the secrets.
1: Winners are real.
0: Of course the winners are real.
1: Santa's real.
0: As long as they sound good. Anyway, let's go down to the Jonesy Demander Arms for this one.
1: Okay, let's do it. But I've changed the topic.
2: Pub test. Does not pass the pub test.
3: Pub test.
2: Pub test.
3: Does it pass the pub test?
2: Pub test.
4: Yeah, the pub test.
5: Doesn't pass the sniff test.
6: Stop it. It's not helpful.
1: I thought I could expand on the topic because we started off talking about a mother who has garnered over 6.5 million views with her TikTok angst. She said, I'm at the end of my pregnancy. No one is arranging a baby shower for me. It's not about the money, she said. I'm happy to pay. I just want my community. But when you look at the photos that go with that, you think, no, I think you're looking for something else. You're looking for some Instagram, something, something. But where does this stop? Because her friends have probably been asked to pay for her wedding, her hen's day. When I say pay for, it's always one of the bridesmaids or one friend's job. And it's hard work to do all the arranging, matching pajamas for all the hens, this and that, the food, the weekends away, the girls' nights, the this. Then you have the kitchen tea. Then you have the baby shower, the gender reveal.
0: So what's the kitchen tea?
1: This is what it used to be called. This is once you're about, before you get married, you have your hens. This is where, I don't know if people still do this. It used to be people would bring you things to help you set up a home.
0: They'd bring you like a little bottle warmer.
1: Well, it won't be that these days. This is the thing. It's so expensive.
0: So you're going to get a bottle warmer anymore.
1: But Instagram has taken, I think it's deserving some of the blame for amping up and exaggerating what is expected.
0: When you were pregnant with your boys, did you have one of your BFFs?
1: No, I didn't. I wasn't into any of that. I really wasn't into it.
0: I would have helped you.
1: I didn't want any of it. But I get that that's me. A lot of people love a party and like all of this, but it's getting expensive. And who's going to do the thinking on all of this? This is the thing I worry about. Yep. Is it someone's job it is to take over arranging this stuff for your friend's rituals?
0: So who does it come down to? Is it the mum or is it the
1: friends? Well, I think we're going to call it this. How would you feel if I said paying for other people's wedding and baby events?
0: Because that's what it is. We're broadening it out to weddings now.
1: Well, yeah, all this stuff. You're paying for other people's rituals.
0: Yeah, I didn't see this on the topic spider.
1: It's been there since we first spoke about it, if you cared to look right down the abdomen. away from the proboscis. Does it have a proboscis? I don't think it does.
0: No, it's just... Okay.
1: But I think it's interesting to look at the expectation to cover these things for other people. If you want a fancy wedding, great. If you want a baby shower that's got these big balloons and blah, blah, blah, great. But people, I think, are sick of paying for it. But maybe I'm wrong.
0: That's coming up. It's Jonesy Demander driving you home for Jam Nation.

0: Hello there, it's Jonesy Demander driving you home. I do like the Simpsons predictions. You know how it's been well documented, the Simpsons TV show Simpsons predictions. For example, Donald Trump's presidency in 2000, they predicted that that would happen. In 1998, Disney buying Fox. 21 years later, Disney indeed bought Fox. 1995, smartwatches. 1994, the horse meat scandal.
1: What was that?
0: That was Lunch Lady Doris is seen serving up assorted horse parts, and lo and behold, years later, that was happening.
1: Horse parts.
0: The Simpsons have predicted a Mexico-Portugal final
1: in the
0: 2026 World Cup.
1: Really?
0: That's what they said.
1: So Portugal-Mexico.
0: In the final.
1: Is that likely? If you look at the
0: It can get to it. Mathematically, Mexico are probably better than Portugal, but it can happen. It could happen. This is how it went down on The Simpsons.
2: Woohoo! This match will determine once and for all which nation is the greatest on earth, Mexico or Portugal.
3: Oh, I'll kill myself if Portugal doesn't win.
0: Jim, my right, he's more likely to win that.
4: Well, I don't know. Like, Portugal, very good side, but they haven't been hitting their stride this World Cup, and Mexico have been, so I don't know.
0: Have you eaten any horse meat lately?
4: No, I haven't, no.
0: Are you sure?
1: I've got a World Cup cute story. About Pickles the dog. This was in March. He wasn't pickled. In March 1966, 4 months before England hosted the FIFA World Cup, the trophy was stolen from a stamp exhibition in London. Why it would be part of a stamp exhibition, I don't know. The World Cup trophy was stolen. The theft embarrassed authorities, as you can imagine, triggered a nationwide search. There was a ransom demand, multiple investigations, but police were unable to find the missing trophy. A week later, the breakthrough came from an unlikely source. While walking in South London, a four-year-old black and white collie called Pickles began sniffing around a package hidden beneath a bush next to a parked car. His owner initially suspected that the package might be dangerous, opened it, saw the World Cup was in it.
0: Right.
1: It was wrapped in newspaper. He took it to the police, who first thought that that man was the culprit.
0: Ah, yeah.
1: They cleared him finally.
0: The old dog found this.
1: Yeah. But, maybe I should keep it. Finders keepers. But Pickles became an international celebrity. He won Dog of the Year. He won a silver medal at the National Canine Defence League. He won a year's supply of free dog food. He received thousands of pounds in reward money, enough to buy a house, like a full house for his owners, not a dog house, I imagine. Months later, England won that FIFA World Cup.
0: Wow.
1: And Pickles was invited to the official celebration banquet alongside the players. Sadly, he died the following year while chasing a cat in an accident. So Pickles didn't come to a great end.
0: No.
1: But the life of Pickles was celebrated big time.
0: He delighted many. The pub test is coming up. Today, this is interesting how we got to this.
1: It is. It started with a woman saying, where's my tribe? Where are my people? Where's my community? Who's going to pay for my baby shower? Or who's going to come and set up my baby shower? We've extended that because I think women in particular now have to pay a certain role for their friends' rituals, the weddings, the kitchen teas, the this, the that, the baby showers. So we're going to put that to the pub test next.
0: That's coming up. It's Jonesy Demander driving you home for Jam Nation.
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0: Hello there, it's Jonesy DeMatter driving you home. 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
1: The pub test.
2: Pub test.
1: Does not pass the pub test.
2: Pub test.
3: Pub test.
1: Does it pass the pub test?
3: Pub test.
2: Yeah, the pub test.
1: Doesn't pass the sniff test.
4: Stop it. It's not helpful.
0: And today...
5: Well, today we're talking about... The conversation started with discussing a woman who said, I'm about to have my baby. Where is my tribe? Why aren't they organising a baby shower, pretty much? She said, it's not about the cost. I'll cover that, but where are my people? But these days, I do think that it's become more and more because of Instagram. It's becoming expensive. It's balloon arches. It's a cavalcade of cupcakes. And it's not just baby showers. It's events before the wedding. Mm-hmm. It's events for the bride. It's expensive. It's time-consuming for friends to organise this stuff. It's destination weddings. So this is what we're calling it, paying for other people's weddings and baby events. Does it pass the pub test?
6: No, it doesn't. If I want to get married, it is no one's responsibility to do a hen night for me. If I want to have a child, it is no one's responsibility or obligation to do a baby shower for me. I think we should just be done with all this pre this and pre that. Attend the wedding, go and visit the baby at the hospital or at home, by all means. But all this stuff beforehand, I would do away with it. No.
7: Touchy subject, I'm 49, I'm single, I didn't have children, and I can't explain to you the thousands of dollars I have spent in bridesmaids, in baby showers, in first birthdays, in baptisms, and being single... I can tell you that it's come into the thousands, money that I'll never see for myself.
8: Seriously? I had my son 30 years ago. Nobody paid for me, so what makes it any difference now?
7: And the same with the wedding.
8: Pay for yourself. It's not anybody else's obligation to do that or pick up the tab for you.
9: It's getting out of control. It's just now going further than the gift. You're now being dictated what to buy. And I've got two family weddings next year that are destinations, not in this country. There's another extra added cost. Out of control.
10: No, it doesn't. Unfortunately, the youngsters nowadays want everything for nothing. And it's all about me. Stop thinking about yourselves, guys. Think about others. You want a party, you pay for it.
0: You want a party, you pay for it. Then maybe at the wedding, you just have a tap and go. You know, you go to the wedding, tap and go.
5: But I think people accept you pay, you attend a wedding and the wedding's put on for you.
0: Yeah, of course.
5: But you shouldn't have to pay for all that other stuff around it.
0: Certainly no one tap and go on the wedding night.
5: Leave a deposit.
0: Thank you for all your calls. Instagram is here. Would you like to play?
5: Of course you will.
0: It's Jonesy DeMatter driving you home for Jam Nation.
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2: Winner, winner, Muncie dinner. I'm looking at it right now because it's going to happen for you. I feel that we've come to this point.
6: Well, also, I'm happy to say the piano, the TV show itself, is nominated. And Andrea Lamb, fabulous offsider. She's up for Best New Talent.
2: She's a junior burger in this game. She just started.
6: Yeah, but she's up for an award
2: as
6: well.
2: And I want her to win.
6: I'd like you to vote for her too, Brendan. And for the show, the piano.
2: Done and done and done. All happening for you. If you want to be a part of this, head to tvweeklogies.com.au and follow the prompts. I know it sounds unsexy, but look at what I'm looking at. That's sexy.
6: I'm in a cardigan and I'm really bringing it home.
2: You're rocking the suburbs.
6: I sure
2: just
6: am.
2: Just like Michael Jackson did. Coming up, Instagram is here and we've got another World Cup roundup. It's Jonesy and Amanda driving you home. For

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1: Yes!
0: Fix your algorithm today and follow Jonesy and Amanda wherever you do your scrolling.
2: Mackay and

0: Hello there, it's Jonesy and Amanda driving you home this Monday afternoon.
1: Have you ever entered a competition?
0: Yeah, cornflakes many years ago to win a like a moped bike. Yeah, to say why you would like this bike. And someone said that if you put a really colourful, made a colourful envelope.
1: That was your big, forte.
0: That was a
1: all
0: thing.
1: Show no substance.
0: Yeah, you make and I just thought, I really, really, really, really, really want this bike.
1: Did you get it?
0: 25 words of yeah. No, I did not get it.
1: I remember I won a radio. There was a cat food competition to name their new cat food. And my father, who loves a pun, said, why don't you call it Shasta? Shasta have her blah, blah, blah cat food. I didn't win the major prize, but the most exciting thing in the world, I still remember coming home and there was a box for me on the doorstep and had a little radio in it.
0: Shasta. Trust you to get the word Shast in there somewhere.
1: The reason I mention competitions is that in 1998, a woman in Ecuador entered a Coca-Cola raffle. What she had to do was to collect 6 commemorative Coca-Cola glasses, exchange them for coupons, place the coupons in a ballot box. She won a trip to the World Cup.
0: Oh, good.
1: She thought she'd just won a trip to that World Cup for that very first year. But in fact, she'd won a trip to every World Cup ever for the rest of her life.
0: Really?
1: That was in 1998. She's from Ecuador. She has never been on an aeroplane before, never left her hometown. So she has attended France in 1998, Korea, Japan in 2002, Germany in 2006, South Africa in 2010, Brazil in 2014, Russia 2018, Qatar 2022. She's expected in the States 2026, but they're saying here, she may have some health issues that may stop her getting there.
0: Yeah, they're kind of hoping for that. They're going, oh, geez, she's really cashed in on this, hasn't she?
1: Well, that was the prize.
0: Great prize.
1: And not knowing, she thought, oh, that's nice. We're going to go to a World Cup and get on an aeroplane. No, every 4 years. Amazing.
0: Yeah, I like all this. I like the World Cup soccer stuff because I was reading
1: sort
0: about
1: of the parallel stories, aren't they? The periphery stories.
0: Yeah, the side stories. So in 62, the Chilean team.
1: Ate each other?
0: No. The Chilean team, they had a strategy. I don't know if they stumbled upon this or it was a thing. So before taking on Switzerland and beating them, they ate Swiss cheese. And then before they took on Italy, they ate spaghetti. This isn't a joke. I'm not making – this is what happened.
1: What was the thinking behind it? We'll smell like you.
0: Yeah. Before they took on Russia.
1: Vodka? No, really? Did they? They drank vodka.
0: Yeah. Before they took on Brazil.
1: Coffee.
0: But they lost.
1: Oh.
0: So they should have eaten, I don't know, something else from Brazil maybe. What else has Brazil got?
1: Brazil nuts.
0: Nuts, eat a Brazilian.
1: You can giggle all you like. You have to end this segment.
0: I'm not giggling.
1: You have to grow up, Benny Hill, and end this segment.
0: I'm not giggling at anything. Something that popped up in my algorithm over the weekend is Trump's reflection pool.
1: Oh, have you seen that? Hilarious.
0: Let's talk about that also. Instagram makes its return. It's Jonesy and Amanda driving you home for Jam Nation.
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0: Jonesy DeMatta driving you home this Monday afternoon. There are two camps on the reflecting pool, depending on where your algorithm's tuned. On one side of the fence, it's poor tradesmanship and dodgy contractors. On the other side, it's Antifa transgender people trying to upset the regime.
1: So what's happened? So this pool's been there for a long time in Washington.
0: Yeah. It's the one in Forrest Gump. You love Forrest Gump.
1: Not so much, but
0: you don't
1: yes.
0: like the movie Forrest Gump. I don't know why. It's a great
1: Maybe
0: thing.
1: Maybe I need to revisit it. I watched it.
0: You got to watch it again.
1: It when I wasn't in the right zone.
0: It's so good, you know.
1: But anyway, that...
0: Well, you know that bit when Jenny goes traipsing through
1: the... Yeah, it's a very famous story.
0: And he's making that speech. Well, no, it was just a return serviceman just commentating about his life in Vietnam. But that is the reflecting pool.
1: Yeah, and it has been there for...
0: A long time.
1: A long time. So why did Donald Trump decide to fix it?
0: I think he just did a bit of a zhuzh up.
1: You know, and he wanted to paint it in more patriotic colours, I think.
0: Yeah, so it's American flag blue. And unfortunately...
1: Unfortunately, that blue looks like algae.
0: I'm surprised. It's shallower than I expected. I thought it'd be a bit deeper. But it looked, and then there's people putting chlorine in there. They've gone out of their local swim mart and they're just ending chlorine. And the paint, my problem with paint is, what is it with paint? You got paint and it'll stick to everything. You can never get it off. But then when you put it on an application where you don't want it to... Yeah. Come off,
1: you know,
0: comes
1: if you
0: off.
1: Should test a good paint is put it near a wedding dress or something.
0: There you go.
1: You know that's the worst time and paint's going to stick to it.
0: There you go. Already a current affair on the case to follow up the dodgy tradesman.
2: He's the fake tradie who has his sales pitch down pat, promising the world only to leave a trail of destruction.
3: And you can have something you're going to be very proud of and it'll last for 50 to 100 years before you have to do anything with it. Very strong, powerful substance that we use. And we picked a color called American flag blue. We had color choices. And before it was just gray. It was the color of concrete and stone. So it's going to be really special. Hmm. I thought you'd like to see it.
0: 50 to 100 years.
1: Or a couple of weeks.
0: 2 weeks. Instagram is here. Would you like to play?
1: Well, $2,000 is up for grabs every day.
0: It's Jonesy DeMatta driving you home for Jam Nation.

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1: Fast money,
2: extra cash,
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0: 10 questions, 60 seconds on the clock. You could pass if you don't know an answer. We'll come back to that question if time permits. You get all the questions right, $1,000.
4: And you can go with $1,000, which is what occasionally happens. People say, thank you, I'll go.
0: It can happen.
4: You can, however, answer a bonus question and double your money, but it's double or nothing.
0: It can happen for you, like Amanda is going to win best presenter in the world. Oh. Isn't that right, Kelly, of Caroline Springs?
5: Hello, yes, that's correct.
0: So, Kelly,
4: no pressure on me or you,
0: Kelly. Can I just say we have your support here?
5: Yes, absolutely.
0: Jonesy Demand, okay. No, not Jonesy Demand, tvweeklogies.com.au. Actually, just send it to me and I'll
4: vote. That's not helpful, Brendan. That is not helpful.
0: Actually, I can't vote twice. I wanted to. I wanted to hack the system.
4: Just tell people how to vote and we can be done.
0: Just, will you do that for me, Kelly?
5: I'll vote.
4: Okay, thank you. Yep, I didn't even say how, Brendan.
0: I just said go to tvweeklogies.com.au
4: and follow
0: the prompts.
4: Thank you. It's awful having to beg for this.
0: You're not begging. I'm doing the begging.
4: Okay, well, thank you. Kelly, let's see what we can do for you. We've got 10 questions. We've got 60 seconds. If you're not sure, say pass. We might have time to come back, all right?
5: Okay, no worries.
4: Unreal, Kelly, because here we go. Here comes question number one. What is the first meal of the day called? Question two, kindy is short for what?
5: Kindergarten.
4: Question three, sugar comes from which plant?
5: Pass.
4: Question four, sleepers and studs are types of what?
5: Earrings.
4: Question five, who is the father of Lachlan Murdoch?
5: Rupert Murdoch.
4: Question six, which car company makes the model Santa Fe SUV?
5: Hyundai.
4: Question seven, Negroni is a type of what?
5: Beer.
0: It's Peroni.
4: Yeah, Negroni's a cocktail.
0: Oh, no, Kelly. You're doing so well.
4: And sugar comes from sugar cane.
0: You know that?
5: Yeah.
4: Oh, Plops, you would have come back and got that one, I'm sure.
0: Kelly.
4: Oh, I'm sorry,
0: man,
4: Kelly.
0: You were on your way.
5: That's okay. Thank you. I'll be voting anyway, Amanda.
4: Oh, thank you, Kelly.
0: We appreciate
4: it.
0: Your support.
4: Thank you, Kelly.
0: And we'll get it back to you after Amanda's finished using it.
4: Coming up next, Steven Spielberg was asked a very weird question about E.T.
0: Okay.
4: And I'll play his answer for you.
0: It's Jonesy Demander driving you home for Jam Nation.
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0: Hello there, it's Jonesy Demand. It is Monday afternoon, driving you home. Hope everything's going peachy pie.
1: I've just been looking at this interview that a journalist has done with someone from the New York Times. She's speaking, her name is Rachel Abrams, and she hosts the New York Times podcast, The Daily. I love that podcast. I listen to that all the time.
0: Mm-hmm.
1: But she was recently interviewing Steven Spielberg, and she asked him a really quirky question.
2: Was E.T. slimy or dry?
1: Was E.T. slimy or dry? Before I play the answer, what do you think?
0: I thought maybe a little leathery. You know, when he was, they found him in the creek. Remember they found him in the creek? He was a bit slimy then when he was unwell.
1: Ryan, what do you think? You seen E.T.?
3: I have seen it. It's a long time ago. I think he's slimy.
1: Pictured him like the neck of a Galapagos turtle. Sort of dry, dry and leathery.
0: Maybe
1: like an
0: the consistency of a elephant.
1: An elephant.
0: Elephant's trunk.
1: So that's what we think. Here's what Steven Spielberg said when asked, was E.T. slimy or dry?
4: E.T. What a wild question. E.T. Was a little moist, but never slimy.
2: A little moist, but never slimy. Was that an actual directive you gave?
4: E.T. was only dry when E.T. got sick.
2: Right,
4: and
2: right,
4: then
2: right.
4: E.T. was dry.
2: Okay, moist, but
4: I've
2: not...
4: I've never been asked that question before. Ever.
2: So basically the answer is in the middle. So all the friends I've argued with about this over the years, everybody's a little right.
4: When I hear the word slimy, I think it's H.R. Giger Alien with when the teeth come out.
2: Uh-huh.
4: That's slimy.
2: Okay.
4: E.T. never had the tendrils of drool.
2: Right. No, it's true. No,
4: we didn't go that far.
1: But maybe Steven Spielberg.
0: Yeah, he's got a bit of a thing.
1: But he said it was a bit like a dog's nose, that he was when it was dry, it meant it wasn't well. That's what they say about a dog's nose, don't they? If it's wet, it's healthy.
0: I thought a dog always had to have a moist nose.
1: Yeah, that's right. If the nose is dry, it means it's not well, which is the same as E.T.
0: Okay.
1: In that same interview, do you want to know what E.T.'s birth name was, E.T.'s real name?
0: Sure, I didn't know this.
1: Gavin? No, it was it was Zrek.
0: Zrek.
1: Z-R-E-K. Zrek, because apparently there was a 9-page sequel treatment titled ET2 Nocturnal Fears, but didn't go anywhere. But the character's real name was revealed to be Zrek.
0: Wow. There was never a sequel for ET, was there?
1: No.
0: You would have thought in the world of sequels, and especially Spielberg, he's bang up for a sequel.
1: Imagine the bike he'd be on next time.
0: Yeah, what would he be doing?
1: Electric bike.
0: Slimy, not the first slimy A-lister in Hollywood, eh?
1: Aye.
5: Righto, you two. That's enough.
1: Good. Before
0: vote
1: Jonesy
0: for Amanda to win best presenter in the world. 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Do it.
1: Are you being held hostage?
0: Do it now. No, I'm doing like a subliminal thing.
1: Okay.
0: Manifesting.
1: All right. Well, thank you.
0: All the seed eaters, the vegans, they all do this. And look, it all happens to them.
1: You know, you're appalling yourself. I know that.
0: I am.
1: We're back tomorrow
0: for
1: Tin Hat Tuesday. 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We want your conspiracies.
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17: Just see a slight chance of a shower this morning, then a mostly sunny day coming up. 24 for Mackay, Pioneer Valley and Proserpine. 23 for Ellie Beach. Tomorrow, mostly sunny. We might see a shower or two sneak through on Thursday and Friday. On the waters and along the beaches, winds southeasterly, 15 to 20 knots and seas 1 to 1.5 metres.
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7: Just a slight chance of a shower this morning, then a mostly sunny day coming up. 24 for Mackay, Pioneer Valley and Proserpine. 23 for Ellie Beach. Tomorrow, mostly sunny. We might see a shower or two sneak through on Thursday and Friday. On the waters and along the beaches, wind southeasterly, 15 to 20 knots and seas 1 to 1.5 metres.
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12: Good morning. Joseph Price with your local news. Police are continuing to investigate the origins of Australia's largest drug bust ever. 2.7 tonnes of cocaine was found inside a shipping container at a property in Sydney's west last week, which is believed to have made it to our shores via Mackay. AFP Commander Stephen Jay says the massive bust came as a result of a truck fire being reported at the Midge Point boat ramp.
13: It shows how a small report from the community, even when something seemingly innocuous, can lead to something significantly bigger. This has saved potentially millions of people from harm from illicit drugs, either from its consumption or from the violence associated with distribution and sale of illicit drugs.
12: 8 people, including a Mackay man, have so far been charged, with more arrests likely. Images have been released of a burglar in Moranbah. The young male offender is accused of stealing keys to a vehicle and a Peewee 50 motorcycle from a home yesterday. Police say he also tried to break into the property and attempted to steal a TV before fleeing. The keys and motorcycle have since been recovered, with police appealing to the public to come forward if they recognise the man. A picture and CCTV footage is on our website. CQ University is climbing its way up the QS World Uni rankings. It's moved 63 places up the ladder, now coming in at 436. CQ Uni Vice Chancellor Nick Klomp says it's a huge achievement and reflects the dedication of staff, the success of students, and their growing international recognition.
14: They measure so many different things, so you can't put your pedal off the accelerator, that's for sure. You've always got to be thinking, what's the student outcomes like? What's the teaching quality like? What is your research outcome and how are you contributing to the world's knowledge?
12: And Cowboys star forward Jason Taumalolo is set to make club history this weekend. He'll become the first North Queensland player to reach 300 games for the club. It comes after being cleared by the NRL judiciary to play despite a grade 1 dangerous throw charge from the Warriors match. The early guilty plea reduces the sanction to a $750 fine.
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15: Morning, I'm Britt Allen. After mounting speculation, British Prime Minister Sir Keir Starmer has announced his resignation. He's been under immense pressure to give up the top job from members of his own party, but says he's proud of his achievements.
16: And look at what we've achieved in just 2 years. An economy that is stronger, growing faster than our peers, wages rising faster than inflation in every single month since we came to power, investment secured, infrastructure being built, an end to austerity.
15: Our PM Anthony Albanese has sent words of support to Downing Street, expressing gratitude for the opportunities they had to work together to strengthen the AUKUS defence and security partnership, support the people of Ukraine, and keep children safe from the damage that can be caused by social media. And the wife of AFL icon Tony Modra has provided an update on her husband's recovery from a horror truck crash. Erica Modra says the 57-year-old's made encouraging progress but faces a long road ahead. He's overcome with emotion and gratitude for the support. In AFL, Nazeer Wanganeen Miller has been fined for flipping the bird during the Saints' loss to the Bulldogs. He gave the crowd the middle finger as he walked to the bench during the final minute of Sunday's game, while Richmond's Sam Cumming has been fined for careless contact with an umpire. And a win for Argentina at the World Cup this morning, downing Austria 2-0. Messi, the sole goal scorer. Up next, former Socceroos coach Graham Arnold is leading Iraq in their second tournament clash against France. That's the latest in news and sport.
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18: Well, just a slight chance of a shower this morning. Otherwise, a beautiful day coming up. Mostly sunny, 24 the top for Mackay and Pioneer Valley. Proserpine, 25. Ellie Beach, 23. Tomorrow, mostly sunny. Might see a shower or two sneak through for Thursday and Friday. Check of the waters and along the beaches, those winds southeasterly, 15 to 20 knots and seas 1 to 1.5 metres.
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18: Morning, everybody. 6 past 6, the 23rd of June, when in 1990, Elton John scored his first UK number one hit as a solo artist. Now, I was quite surprised to learn this because, well, he'd been in the industry since the late 60s. He did have a number one with a duet with Kiki D in 1976. Right? Like I said, that was a duet, but his very first UK solo number one in 1990 on this very day was this one. Great song of his. It paved the way for a further 9 number ones from Elton. But yeah, Sacrifice, his very first solo number one. Couldn't believe it, but it's true. Here he is from 83. I'm still standing at 4MK. Hey, very soon I'll announce the cash track to listen out for this hour to get yourself in the draw for $10,000 cash. You

0: quarter past six here at 4MK. It is your feel-good breakfast. To tell you what, the radio is what you want to win $10,000 cash. In fact, this time next week, it'll be in someone's account. They'll be waking up on a Tuesday morning thinking, what am I going to do with this 10K? Great suggestions on what you would do if you wanted.
1: Yeah, and a bit of maintenance on the house.
2: Oh, there's a holiday. Yeah, easy. Could easily spend it.
3: Buy a go-kart. Clear the mind when you're in a down mode.
0: I like the idea of a go-kart down on the beach. That'd be great fun. Or even, you know, at the track. 10K to splurge on whatever you like. To get in the draw this hour, simply listen out for the Bee Gees, right? They'll pop up before 7. Give me a buzz when you hear it. 1-300-872-911. This hour's cash track, like I said, it's drawn next Monday here at 4MK. Okay. The Bee Gees on the way before 7.
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0: 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They've just cracked the top 500 in the world uni rankings. 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
12: Good morning. Joseph Price with your local news. Eight people have been charged, with more arrests likely, after Australia's largest ever seizure of cocaine. 2.7 tonnes was found inside a shipping container at a property in Sydney's West last week. Detective Acting Superintendent Troy Pakulis says the investigation all started when 40 kilos of cocaine was found in Mackay last month when officers responded to a burning truck.
13: It'll be alleged that it was potentially to destroy evidence at the time. What I can say is that it's a credit to our frontline investigators that from that, just for that initial response, assessment and investigation and inquiries they conducted, that we got to the result that we are.
12: A rural training program is helping clinicians in Serena, Clermont, Moranbah, Collinsville, Bowen and Proserpine. The Rural Emergency and Trauma Response Program provides a safe and simulation-based environment for 51 doctors, nurses and medical students across Mackay Hospital and Health Service facilities. It allows them to sharpen critical skills, build confidence and strengthen teamwork. The training helps rural healthcare teams prepare for high-pressure emergency situations and is focused on situations such as motorcycle accidents on rural roads and workplace injuries. Three new police officers will head to Mackay Whit Sunday as part of 45 new recruits ready to serve across the state. The new constables have experience in policing in jurisdictions from Australia, the UK, New Zealand, South Africa and Brazil and have been sworn in at a recent police induction ceremony in Brisbane. And CQ Uni's moving up in the worlds. The local university just cracked the top 500 of the QS World Uni rankings last year, coming in at 499. It's now climbed 63 places to come in at 436. 6.
14: It shows that a regional university like CQU not only has to deliver for all the local communities to make sure we have the access and support for regional students, but actually it can do all of that and still hold its own and be recognised globally as a top university of the world.
12: CQ Uni Vice Chancellor Nick Klomp speaking there.
1: National News Now.
15: Morning, I'm Britt Aylin. After only 2 years in the top job, British Prime Minister Keir Starmer has resigned. He says he accepts he's not the best person to lead the party into the next election, but the job has been the proudest moment of his life.
16: Every decision I've taken has been about putting the country I love first. That is why I will resign as leader of the Labour Party. I have spoken to His Majesty the King this morning to inform him of my decision.
15: Andy Burnham's expected to take over before the UK Parliament returns in September. A string of child abuse payouts has brought the Christian Brothers religious order to the brink of financial collapse. According to Nine newspapers, the group has paid more than $60 million in the last financial year alone, while selling off its assets might not be enough to cover future expected claims. And a legendary record executive who signed the likes of Bruce Springsteen, Aerosmith and Whitney Houston has died at the age of 94. Clive Davis had also worked with Aretha Franklin, Janis Joplin, Billy Joel and many more. To sport now, and Argentina has defeated Austria 2-0 at the World Cup this morning. Up next, Graham Arnold's Iraq will be taking on France. Latrell Mitchell's been ruled out of the Origin decider. Souths coach Wayne Bennett confirming he'll be unavailable after tearing his calf at training yesterday. And in the AFL, the Swans' Taylor Adams has announced he'll be hanging up his boots after a string of injuries. The 32-year-old's played 229 matches for GWS, Collingwood and Sydney. That's the latest in news and sport.
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0: Well, a great looking day coming up. Mostly sunny. 24 the top for Mackay and Pioneer Valley. 25 for Proserpine. Ellie Beach a top of 23 today. Tomorrow mostly sunny, and we might see a shower sneak through for Thursday and Friday. On the waters and along the beaches, winds southeasterly 15 to 20 knots and seas 1 to 1.5 metres.
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0: Happy to take it with us today. What a glorious day coming up. 4NK, better music and more of it. And Beat the Meat back after 7 o'clock this morning. We give you a 1 in 5 chance of scoring a meat tray. We'll draw the winner on Friday morning. Were you playing along yesterday when Dave got through? We had this hit of the late 70s.
1: Is it the old hot chocolate? Everyone's a winner.
2: Everyone's a winner, baby. That's the truth.
0: Sure was. So I've got a new beat for you just after 7 o'clock. If you can tell me which song it belongs to, you're in the running for Friday's meat tray. Right now, though, let's have a flashback to the big events of June 23. Here's Aaron Stevens on this day.
3: Hi, it's June 23rd. Starting in 1979, the day when a girl named Sharona was immortalized in song.
4: Really dawned on me when I was in the car that I had just heard a song with my name in it, and I couldn't believe it. And from then on, the song's been in my life.
3: Big number one from the Knack, My Sharona, recorded on this day in 1979. Then in 1987, Prime Minister Bob Hawke made this promise.
5: By 1990, no Australian child will be living in poverty.
3: Sadly, he was way off. Sonic the Hedgehog, the video game character created by Sega, appeared for the first time in 1991. And in 2018, the world stopped with the news that 12 boys and a coach from a Thailand soccer team had been trapped in a flooding cave, starting a rescue operation that lasted 18 days.
6: How many of you? 13. Brilliant.
3: June 23rd birthdays, Aussie singer Diana Trask is 86. Remember this?
7: Ain't I failed in missing
3: acting legend Brian Brown turned 79 today.
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9: Heartbreak for the Wallabies, triumph for the All Blacks.
3: Brisbane Lions coach Chris Fagan turned 65.
10: Squads win premierships. Teams win matches.
3: Actress Selma Blair is 54. Long list of movies and starred in the failed American version of Kath and Kim.
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3: Actress Melissa Rauch is 46. She was Bernadette on The Big Bang Theory.
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23: Good morning. Joseph Price with your local news. Police are continuing to track down the organised crime syndicate at the centre of Australia's largest drug bust ever. 2.7 tonnes of cocaine was found in Western Sydney after being smuggled across our border through Mackay. Eight people, including a Mackay man, have been charged, with more arrests likely. AFP Commander Stephen Jay says crime syndicates often target the North Queensland coast due to its remoteness.
24: But they face a much stronger presence from law enforcement and border agencies in Queensland. In this region, in Queensland, the AFP, the Queensland Police Service and the Australian Border Force are building up a North Queensland Joint Organised Crime Task Force to detect, disrupt and dismantle serious organised crime.
23: A burglar's on the run in Moranbah after stealing keys and a motorcycle from a home. The young male offender allegedly took keys to a vehicle and a Peewee 50 motorcycle yesterday. Police say he also tried to break into the property and attempted to steal a TV before fleeing. The stolen items have since been recovered, with police appealing to the public to come forward if they recognise the man. A picture and CCTV footage is on our website. The final stages of a major Mackay Road upgrade are getting underway. Oak Street at Andergrove has been deteriorating for years due to underground issues. The underground works are now complete and new road pavement and asphalt is being installed. Mayor Greg Williamson says the $4.8 million project should wrap up by October.
25: We're actually very pleased with how it's come so far. What you'll see by October this year is a fantastic new street for Oak Street, North Mackay.
23: 45 new officers are joining the Queensland Police Force. The new recruits have been sworn in and are ready to serve the Queensland communities. It includes three to be stationed in Mackay Whitsunday. And North Queensland will mark a major milestone on Saturday night, with Jason Taumalolo cleared by the NRL judiciary to play his 300th game. He was charged for a Grade 1 dangerous throw from the Warriors match, but with an early guilty plea, the sanction is reduced to a $750 fine. It means he'll become the first player in Cowboys history to reach the mark. They'll be facing the Panthers for the round 16 clash, with kickoff at 5:30 at Queensland Country Bank Stadium.
13: National news now.
26: Morning, I'm Britt Anglin. We'll start over in the UK, where, as expected, Sir Keir Starmer has announced his resignation as British Prime Minister after only 2 years on the job. He's spoken to the King about his decision and says he'll work to provide an orderly transition to a new leader in the coming months. Still in Europe, two young children have been found dead in a car in southern France as the region swelters under heatwave conditions. The causes of death are yet to be confirmed, but authorities believe the extreme heat to be a key factor. And back home, a push to end period poverty is gaining ground. Share the Dignity is celebrating a new milestone with 6 million period products donated across the country. Founder Rochelle Courtney says access is still a problem, though, with 64% of women surveyed in 2024 struggling to afford the basics.
27: I'm really scared of what that number is going to look like in 2027, now that rents and electricities are so much higher and food and fuel. 2027, I was hoping that number would go down.
26: In sport, Nisiah Wanganeen-Millera has been fined for flipping the bird during the Saints' loss to the Bulldogs. He gave the crowd the middle finger as he walked to the bench during the final minute of Sunday's game. Knights back rower Asu Kapoa will face the New South Wales Rugby League judiciary over an alleged homophobic slur. He was sent off in the first half of Friday night's win against the Dragons and will face a lengthy ban if found guilty. And Christopher O'Connell and Bernard Tomic are through to the next round of Wimbledon qualifiers, but they'll now have to go through each other in order to move ahead.
28: Clouds, sweet melodies. I'm floating.
29: Wake up, it's late.
28: I can't. These Harvey Norman mattresses are heavenly. The deals, they're calling me.
29: Get up. The kids have to be taken to school. The shed's a disaster. Wake up.
28: Harvey Norman bedding, Mackay. Love your beds. Love your mattresses. Love those deals. Love you, doll, when you take the kids to school.
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4: Mostly sunny day ahead, 24 for Mackay and Pioneer Valley, Proserpine atop at 25, Ely Beach 23. Tomorrow, mostly sunny, and maybe a shower or two for Thursday and Friday. Check of the waters and along the beaches, those winds southeasterly, 15 to 20 knots and seas 1 to 1.5 metres.
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4: Great to have your company for this Tuesday. Let's play Beat the Meat for Parkside Butchers. 1-300-872-911. I'm about to play the beat of a song. You're just going to tell me which song it is. Now, I've chosen one from the early 80s. This was a big power ballad. I think that's all the clues you need. Take a listen to our beat. I'll play it again. What do you reckon it is? 1-300-872-911. One in five chance of scoring a meat tray. We'll draw the winner this Friday here at 4MK. Better music and more of it.

0: Counting Crows here at 4MK. You feel good breakfast for this Tuesday at 12 past 7. Beat the meat time for Parkside Butchers. All right, Ben, let's do it, mate. Have a listen. I did drop the hint. Big power ballad of the early 80s. What do you reckon, bud?
1: REO Speedwagon, Keep On Loving You, I reckon.
0: Yeah, that's it, buddy. That was used in a TV commercial recently, I think. But well done. Yeah, you're in the running for Friday's meat tray. Good luck, all right?
1: Oh, beautiful. Thanks, mate. Really appreciate it.
0: Good luck to Ben. It's back tomorrow, just after 7 o'clock. Beat the meat. But stick around, because I'm going to tell you this hour's cash track song to win 10K with this.
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It is your feel-good breakfast here at 1026 4MK with a chance to win $10,000. Now, we're drawing this next Monday. Get yourself in the draw at this hour when you hear this cash track from Taylor Dane. Honey, good set of lungs, right? Great one from the late 80s. I'll be your shelter when you hear that. 1-300-872-911. Someone's going to win 10K next Monday here at 4MK. Let's

0: Would be nice, wouldn't it? Forever Young here at 4MK, it's Youth Group. Now, Steve Smith of the Mackay Police joining us after 7.30. He's stepped in the studio. Good morning.
1: Good morning to you. How are you going?
0: Going well. We're going to have a chat about cybercrime this morning, following what was big news here locally in Mackay with the sugar industry.
1: A shock and a real reminder to everyone locally. So, yes, we're going to touch on that and speak on some issues linked to cybercrime. I think it's very timely.
0: And on the weekend, you went to a karate camp. Well, the karate kid, were you?
1: Definitely not me. I was invited to go along. Yes, what an eye-opener. Incredible bunch of people. And I'll speak to you about the difficulties that we had, that I had, speaking to the audience. But, boy, it's unforgettable.
0: Yeah. Chat to you about 20 to 8 this morning.
1: Will do.
0: See you then. Latest news next here at 4MK.
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0: This is the story of Mel. 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They keep her busy, but sometimes she switches off. Like right now, while her four-year-old is putting a toy soldier up his nose and her two-year-old is yelling the word poo. 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
6: Good morning. Joseph Price with your local news. Images have been released of a burglar in Moranbah. The young male offender is accused of stealing keys to a vehicle and a Peewee 50 motorcycle from a home yesterday. Police say he also tried to break into the property and attempted to steal a TV before fleeing. The keys and motorcycle have since been recovered, with police appealing to the public to come forward if they recognise the man. A picture and CCTV footage is on our website. A rural training program is helping clinicians in the Mackay Hospital and Health Service region. The Rural Emergency Trauma Response Program provides a safe and simulation-based environment for 51 doctors, nurses and medical students across Serena, Clermont, Moranbah, Collinville, Bowen and Proserpine. It allows them to sharpen critical skills, build confidence and strengthen teamwork. The training helps rural healthcare teams prepare for high-pressure emergency situations and is focused on realistic things like a motorcycle accident on a rural road or a workplace injury. Upgrades to a dodgy Mackay Road are in the final stages. Oak Street at Andergrove has been deteriorating for years due to underground issues. The underground works are now complete and Stage 3 is underway, including new road pavement, curb replacements, footpath improvements and fresh asphalt. Mayor Greg Williamson has thanked the community for their patience during the works.
7: We understand that it's been a high traffic road. There's a lot of undulations in it. Because all of the underwater stormwater drains, which have been around for 50 odd years, they've collapsed. That was the undulation in the road. So that had to be fixed. We started that in 2023 in two tranches. And now we're finally at the stage where we can put an overlay and the street will be like new again.
6: And CQ University has risen 63 places in the latest QS World Uni rankings. It's now ranked 436, up from 499 last year. CQ Uni Vice Chancellor Nick Klomp says the local uni has seen significant growth in recent years across research, student participation, graduate outcomes and global engagement.
8: Just never stop trying. Always be thinking about continual improvement. And I always think, even if you can improve by 1% or 2% in your teaching quality, in your student support, in your research outcomes, in your engagement with the industry, even 1% or 2%, so long as you're always improving, the rankings will look after themselves.
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9: Morning, I'm Britt Aylin. The passengers wrapped up in the hantavirus cruise ship Chaos have been released from quarantine in WA. Four Aussies, one permanent resident and a New Zealander spent 42 days in isolation at the COVID-era Bullsbrook Centre for National Resilience after travelling on the MV Hondius. Authorities say they pose no further risk to the community. The UK is on track for its seventh Prime Minister in 10 years, following Sir Keir Starmer's resignation from 10 Downing Street overnight. Newly elected MP Andy Burnham is expected to take over the top job before British Parliament returns in September. US Vice President J.D. Vance has left negotiations with Iran in Switzerland, describing them as very productive while admitting there's still more work to do.
10: We have the Iranians allowing weapons inspectors, nuclear inspectors into their country for the first time in a long time. We're obviously going to bolster those inspection regime to make sure they can never have a nuclear weapon.
9: And one of America's most celebrated record executives, Clive Davis, has died at the age of 94. Throughout his extensive career, he worked with dozens of big-name stars, including Whitney Houston and Bruce Springsteen. Moving on to sport now, and Latrell Mitchell's been ruled out of the Origin decider. Souths coach Wayne Bennett confirming he'll be unavailable after tearing his calf at training yesterday. Switching codes, the Swans' Taylor Adams has announced he's hanging up his boots after a string of injuries. The 32-year-old played 229 matches for GWS, Collingwood and Sydney. And former Wimbledon champion Maketa Vondrousova has been banned from the sport for 4 years after she refused to take a drug test. That's the latest in news and sport.
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13: Great looking day on the way. Tops of 24 for Mackay and Pioneer Valley. Mostly sunny. Proserpine 25. Hilly Beach a top at 23. Sun sticking around tomorrow too, and maybe a shower or two for Thursday and Friday. If you're heading out in those waters, the wind's southeasterly 15 to 20 knots and seas 1 to 1.5 metres.
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0: Hey, just a reminder, before 7 o'clock, we'll play this song at 4MK. Taylor Dane from the late 80s. That is our cash track this hour to get yourself in the draw for $10,000 cash. Taylor Dane coming up between now and 8 o'clock. But right now, Police Beat with Steve Smith. Happy Tuesday morning. What a fantastic looking morning it is out there, Steve.
1: Lovely outside today. Has winter actually arrived yet?
0: Cooler in the mornings and a bit cooler at night, but compared to what's down south, I think we've got it pretty good up here.
1: Yeah, I'm not sure that it feels like winter yet, though. I mean, it is winter, it doesn't feel like it.
0: Let's chat cybercrime. Very topical, as we spoke about just before news, what's happened here in Mackay recently with the sugar industry.
1: Yeah, I think everyone's aware what's happened, that local business has been knocked offline for a period of time. And you know what? On my trip over here this morning, I was thinking again, like, what business, what industry does not rely on technology in some way, shape, or form?
0: Yeah.
1: And it's everyone. Every business does, which means that this issue, this subject, is relatable and important to everyone. And I'm not sure that it is. I'm not sure that it's actually on everyone's priority list. So whether you're a small business, like a corner store, or whether you're something that's much larger, like the industries that we have out in the coal fields, this business is important. This issue, this subject is important because regardless of how cybercrime might impact you, the likelihood of it being business ending is real. Exactly how we're seeing.
0: And things to look out for.
1: Things to look out for. Well, there's so many ways that cybercrime can impact you. I think you're better off probably asking, like, what are the general steps that a business can take to protect themselves? One is educating your staff on the issues that are real and happening and current. Two is, and this is a little left field, but it's something that I encourage people to consider everywhere, and that is cybercrime insurance.
0: Can you get that? Okay.
1: Oh, you have been able to get it for some time.
0: Right.
1: We're talking like 10 years or so that it's become an issue, and it is critical because if your business is impacted by cybercrime,
0: it affects your income.
1: You're not the expert. You're actually not the expert, but you can actually recruit an expert team through your insurance policies to come and act on your behalf, to be the communicator.
0: That's great.
1: To be the researchers, the investigators, to find out what the causes are, etc. And who can this impact? Everyone.
0: Yeah. Even so, on Facebook, I mean, you see ads sometimes that seem too good to be true. You know, you've just got to be. You've got to question things more these days, don't you?
1: You've got to be more skeptical. Yeah. We're all using it. We are all in this same space. And if you put your head in the sand, you're doing exactly what the cyber criminal is. You've got to be more skeptical.
0: Yeah.
1: We're all using it. We are all in this same space. And if you put your head in the sand, you're doing exactly what the

0: in our organisation who have scheduled to speak on this issue on a particular date.
1: Right.
0: And it would be improper for me to jump in beforehand.
1: So even an official announcement, an official what?
0: That's correct. Yeah,
1: what would you call it? A media release?
0: Launch, I suppose. Launch, yeah. That would be the appropriate thing to say. So it's not, you know, it's a no-no if I was to jump in and steal their thunder.
1: But we can
0: kind
1: of piece the pieces together with the advertising campaign. I mean, it's telling you what
0: exactly
1: the situation is. So it's just be wary of that and don't, yeah.
0: Yeah, but how the police are going to implement it and what the public can expect, that's what will be discussed, in that launch, I guess.
1: Now, self-defence, when it comes to self-defence, like things like karate, I know on the weekend you're at a karate camp. That was the premise of the whole sort of meeting, wasn't it, to discuss what is appropriate and what isn't when it comes to self-defence, things like that?
0: Well, in a way, yes. So I'm really appreciative for the invitation from Sensei Hella Smith. She is the sensei for the Shita Ryo Dojo, Karate Dojo, which is situated at the Northern Beaches. Their dojo is at the Northern Beaches Community Hub in Mukasia. So they had a karate camp this last weekend, and they invited me to come and speak on Saturday, which was their Women's Self-Defense Day, which is, you know, that's a pretty important subject. There were like more than 50 people there easily, but the difficulty that I had, because I was asked to speak for an hour on the subject of women's defense, general issues linked to safety, was that, as you know, because I know that outside of the radio studio, you go and speak in public locations as well. You have to know your audience, don't you? You have to be able to speak to your audience. Well, my audience included people who were in grade four and a black belt who was in her 80s.
1: Wow.
0: So, and everyone in between. So whenever we were working our way through this, what we refer to as our safer living presentation, which is basically introducing safety in every activity throughout your day and how you can do that and be safer in general, you have to make it relevant for everyone.
1: So an 80-year-old with a black belt.
0: Yes, she was incredible. Like, that's exactly right. So talking through that throughout the day was a ton of fun. They were such a fantastic group.
1: Getting questions from all directions, from young kids right through to seniors.
0: That's exactly what happened. Yeah. So at the front were the young students who were right in front of me, and at the back of the room seated were the more senior people who were, some of them had come from all over the planet. And we had instructors from United States, from France and other locations. Okay. So it was an amazing day, and I'm really grateful for the invitation. It was an incredible
1: Kept you on your toes by the sounds of it, Steve.
0: Yes, I was glad that when they were looking for volunteers to be taught the new moves, I hid behind a door.
1: Not agile enough, Steve.
0: No. But it was, a fantastic morning.
1: Yeah, good stuff. All right, well, that wraps up Police Beat for this week. Thanks so much for coming in. Enjoy this glorious day out there, eh?
0: I will, mate. Trust me.
1: Catch you next week.

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1: Yes, we give it away next Monday here at 4MK. Howard was quick to the phone when he heard Taylor Dane, I'll Be Your Shelter. Howard.
2: Hey, how are you?
1: That's a unique name, Howard.
2: Yeah, I've been called a lot of other things, haven't I?
1: Can we say it on the radio? No.
2: No.
1: What to do with 10K, Howard?
2: Either pay off my tax bill or get my teeth fixed.
1: Teeth fixed, okay, yeah. Dentist, costly.
2: Yes.
1: Yeah. 10K cover it, you reckon?
2: Yes.
1: Good, all right. Well, you're in the draw. There's smile going around, I reckon.
2: So hopefully.
1: Good luck, all right, mate?
2: All right, thank you.
1: And we'll give you another chance to get in the draw for $10,000 straight after our 8 o'clock update. I'll tell you which song to listen out for our cash tracks here at 4MK.
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11: Good morning, Joseph Price with your local news. Police are continuing to investigate the origins of Australia's largest drug bust ever. 2.7 tonnes of cocaine was found inside a shipping container at a property in Sydney's West last week, which is believed to have made it to our shores via Mackay. AFP Commander Stephen Jay says the massive bust came as a result of a truck fire being reported at the Midge Point boat ramp.
12: It shows how a small report from the community, even when something seemingly innocuous, can lead to something significantly bigger. This has saved potentially millions of people from harm from illicit drugs, either from its consumption or from the violence associated with distribution and sale of illicit drugs.
11: 8 people, including a Mackay man, have so far been charged, with more arrests likely. 3 new police officers will head to Mackay Whit Sunday as part of 45 new recruits ready to serve across the state. The new constables have experience in policing in jurisdictions from Australia, the UK, New Zealand, South Africa and Brazil, and have been sworn in at a recent police induction ceremony in Brisbane. CQ Uni is climbing its way up the QS World University rankings. It's moved 63 places up the ladder, now coming in at 436. CQ Fortescue Uni Vice Chancellor Nick Klomp says it's a huge achievement and reflects the dedication of staff, the success of students, and their growing international recognition.
13: They measure so many different things, so you can't put your pedal off the accelerator, that's for sure. You've always got to be thinking, what's the student outcomes like? What's the teaching quality like? What is your research outcome, and how are you contributing to the world's knowledge?
11: And Cowboys forward Jason Taumalolo is set to make club history this weekend. He'll become the first North Queensland player to reach 300 games for the club. It comes after being cleared by the NRL judiciary to play despite a Grade 1 dangerous throw charge from the Warriors match. The early guilty plea reduces the sanction to a $750 fine.
0: National News Now.
14: Morning, I'm Britt Aylin. We'll start with good news for those Aussies aboard the Hantavirus cruise ship. Their 6 weeks in quarantine finally ended this morning, with the group now safe to head back to their respective homes. The Aussie economy would benefit if innovative cancer treatments were fast-tracked, with patients currently waiting on average 3.6 years before they're added to the PBS. That's according to a new report out today, with Medicines Australia's CEO Liz DeSoma explaining how quicker access would save lives and help the economy.
15: Around 40% of Australians diagnosed with cancer are of working age, and nearly half of these leave work after their diagnosis. And this costs billions of dollars of lost productivity.
14: Former Manchester Mayor Andy Burnham's the top contender to become Britain's seventh Prime Minister in 10 years, following last night's resignation of Sir Keir Starmer. It comes as the UK is sweltering through heatwave conditions, with British rail operators urging passengers to only travel if absolutely essential. Multiple services have been cancelled, with speed restrictions imposed across the railway network. In sport, the AFL's admitted to another clock stuff-up during Saturday's clash between Carlton and GWS. The league says human error was at fault for 37 seconds being added to the clock in the final quarter. It's the fourth issue so far this season. Broncos veteran Ben Hunt has defied calls to retire, putting pen to paper on a contract extension. The 36-year-old has signed on for at least one more year and says he's got plenty more to offer. And Christopher O'Connell and Bernard Tomic are through to the next round of Wimbledon qualifiers, but will now have to go through each other to move ahead.
0: Watch out for kids around schools and watch out for the 40k school zones. 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And 4MK.
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1: It's a great looking day on the way, mostly sunny, 24 for Mackay and Pioneer Valley, up to 25 in Proserpine, Early Beach, top at 23. Sun's sticking around tomorrow too, might see a shower or two for Thursday and Friday. If you're heading out in the waters or a stroll along the beaches, the wind's southeasterly, 15 to 20 knots, and seas 1 to 1.5 metres.
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1: 5 past 8. Just 4 more school runs to go this week. Mums and dads, I'm sure you're counting them down, aren't you? Term 2 winds up this Friday. Students enjoying a 2-week break back on July 13 for Term 3. Bit of extra time in the morning, mums and dads. Gotta love that, right? Now, this hour's cash track to get you in the draw for $10,000 cash, which we draw next Monday. Listen out for this between now and 9 o'clock. All I wanna do is have some fun. Sheryl Crow's along from 1994. 1-300-872-911. Get you in that draw for 10K. Here at 4MK. Better music and more of it. Good morning.

0: Here at 4MK, we play better music and more of it. There's a bit of concern about Rod Stewart over the weekend, actually. Forced to use an oxygen tank on stage when he nearly fainted during his Utah concert on Saturday night, just weeks after cancelling a series of gigs over his health issues. The 81-year-old was performing on stage and fans noticing he was not moving around like he normally would. He normally bounces around, doesn't he, Rod Stewart? But not moving around the stage as much as usual, leaning on instrument stage barriers and a pole for support while continuing to perform. But after announcing his one last time farewell tour in 2024, the singer clarified that he wasn't stepping away from large-scale world tours, but not live performances altogether.
1: The word retirement is not in my vocabulary at the moment because I'm enjoying myself. I mean, it wouldn't be for me to judge, but I imagine if people stop buying tickets for concerts and don't buy your records anymore, maybe that's a sign. I don't know.
0: Yeah, our thoughts with Rod. Hope he gets through it. Hey, before 9 o'clock, just a reminder, this song's coming up. Sheryl Crow, when you hear it, 1-300-872-911. We'll get you in the draw. A $10,000 cash drawn next week here at 4MK.
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0: Our Mayor Greg Williamson joins us this morning. Greg, good morning.
7: Morning, Andrew. How are you?
0: Well, the budget's coming up, my friend, which means Council will set out the rates for the next 12 months. Let's chat about what rates cover.
7: Thank you. And that's a very good question for this time of the year because, you know, we get the question a lot. I mean, why have I got to pay so much for rates? And my parents live on the Sunshine Coast and they don't pay this much. You know, when you look at what we've got 53,700 rateable properties in the Mackay District. We've got to raise a rate out of all of those properties, commercial and cane farms and all those domestic houses, to actually deliver the council services. And so what are the council services? We've got 260 recreational parks in our area. We've got 2,400 kilometres of roads that we actually deliver. We've got 320 bus shelters and 21 boat ramps and 9 community halls and 6 cemeteries and 3 museums and 5 libraries. And those are the sorts of things that your rates pay for. The 260 recreational parks for your kids. The big stuff too, like the MECC and the BB Prince Stadium and the Art Space. You've got to look at what the services are and the range of services across 42 communities of interest in a very large area. Sure. So, look, that's what your rates pay for. So the council's budget meeting is on the last day of this month. And from that budget meeting, assuming that the budget is passed, of course, then the rates will start to come out a month after that.
0: Greg, great to see you.
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1: This ain't no disco. It ain't no country club either. This is LA.

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1: Hey Mel, got any kids?
2: I do, I have four actually.
1: Oh, they'll help you spend $10,000, won't they? School holidays coming up.
2: Absolutely they will.
1: I'm sure they'll all say, Mum, can I have this, can I have that?
2: Oh yeah, for sure. There's always something that's to be needed when you've got plenty of those in the home.
1: We're going to draw the winner next Monday, Mel. You're officially in the draw, okay?
2: Amazing, thank you very much.
1: It is our pleasure. Good luck to everyone. The draw next Monday here at 4MK. And if you missed out getting through this time, don't worry, I've got another cash track coming up straight after 9 o'clock. I'll let you know what it is for your chance to win $10,000.
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14: Good morning. Joseph Price with your local news. Police say more arrests are likely after Australia's largest ever seizure of cocaine. 2.7 tonnes was found inside a shipping container at a property in Sydney's West last week. Detective Acting Chief Superintendent Troy Pakulas says the investigation all started when 40 kilos of cocaine was found in Mackay last month when officers responded to a burning truck.
15: It'll be alleged that it was potentially to destroy evidence at the time. What I can say is that it's a credit to our frontline investigators that from that, just to that initial response, assessment and investigation inquiries they conducted, that we got to the result that we are.
14: Eight people, including a Mackay man, are before the courts as police investigate the crime syndicate behind the drug import. A burglar's on the run in Moranbah after stealing keys and a motorcycle from a home. The young male offender allegedly took keys to a vehicle and a Peewee 50 motorcycle yesterday. Police say he also tried to break into the property and attempted to steal a TV before fleeing. The stolen items have since been recovered, with police appealing to the public to come forward if they recognise the man. A picture and CCTV footage is on our website. A rural training program is helping clinicians in Serena, Clermont, Moranbah, Collinsville, Bowen and Proserpine. The Rural Emergency and Trauma Response Program provides a safe and simulation-based environment for 51 doctors, nurses and medical students across the Mackay Hospital and Health Service facilities. It allows them to sharpen critical skills, build confidence and strengthen teamwork. The training helps rural healthcare teams prepare for high-pressure emergency situations such as motorcycle crashes on rural roads and workplace injuries. And the final stages of a major Mackay road upgrade are getting underway. Oak Street at Andergrove has been deteriorating for years due to underground issues. The underground works are now complete and the new road pavement and asphalt is being installed. Mayor Greg Williamson says the $4.8 million project should wrap up by October.
16: We're actually very pleased with how it's come so far. What you'll see by October this year is a fantastic new street for Oak Street, North Mackay.
3: National News now.
17: Morning, I'm Britt Aylin. First up, fears of a possible chicken nugget shortage in the months to come after confirmation two wild birds died from the highly contagious H5 bird flu variant in Western Australia. Ingham's WA chicken farm has now been locked down. Invasive species expert Dr. Carol Booth explaining that while farm birds can be quarantined, wildlife cannot.
18: For poultry, it will mean, unfortunately, culling a lot of chickens to stop it spreading. And if it's in wildlife, we can't eliminate it from Australia.
17: Speaking on Nine there. After only 2 years in the top job, British Prime Minister Keir Starmer has resigned overnight. Newly elected MP Andy Burnham is now poised to become the UK's seventh PM in 10 years. And the first Pets in Cabin flight from Adelaide to Melbourne takes off later this morning. It's the latest expansion to the service from Virgin Australia, which has so far seen almost 1,500 pets take to the skies. In sport, Markéta Vondrousova's tennis career is on hold until 2030 after a doping rule breach. The former Wimbledon champion has been banned for 4 years for refusing a drug test. She hasn't played since withdrawing from the Adelaide International in January. And Dane Gagai has been in talks to end his career at Brisbane, with the Broncos reportedly keen to offer the Knights veteran a one-year deal for next season. It comes as Bronco vet Ben Hunt has signed a 12-month contract extension. That's the latest in news and sport.
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1: Well, a great looking day on the way. Mostly sunny, 24 for Mackay Pioneer Valley, 25 for Proserpine. Ellie Beach at top at 23. Tomorrow, sun sticking around, but maybe a shower or two sneaking through for Thursday and Friday. On the waters and along the beaches, southeasterly winds 15 to 20 knots and seas 1 to 1.5 metres.
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0: You know, it's hard to believe that song's just turned 44. Released back in June of 1982. Big song for Laura Branigan. Wasn't the only one she had, though. Do you remember these that she also released in the 80s?
1: I live among the creatures of the night.
0: Self-Control, and there was this big one too, wasn't there? Yeah, Te Amo, a big power ballad. Of course, that means I love you. I'm going to tell you. June 23, the exact day when back in 1987, actually, we heard this famous speech from Bob Hawke.
2: By 1990, no Australian child will be living in poverty.
0: Yeah, do you remember that? Sadly, he was wrong. Bob Hawke served as our PM for 9 years, from March of 1983 to December of 1991. One of the, well, memorable events of June 23. We'll find out what else happened before 9 with Aaron Stevens. He's along with On This Day.
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0: The kind of wet Sundays, 4NK, as we roll into 9 o'clock, which means your Feel Good Workday is coming up after 9. Just taking a bit of a sneak peek, we've got some Seal from the 90s coming up next now.
1: But we're never going to survive unless we get a little crazy.
0: Back to the 80s too with Whitney. And remember this one-hit wonder from the late 80s. Colette, she's underway. Big hit in the 70s, wasn't it, for Anita Ward? But Colette's version after 9 on your Feel Good Workday. Plus, I'll announce another cash trade too. Get you in the draw for $10,000 cash. It's drawn next Monday. But right now, flashback to the big events of June 23. Here's our mate Aaron.
2: Hi, it's June 23rd. Starting in 1979, the day when a girl named Sharona was immortalized in song.
3: Really dawned on me when I was in the car that I had just heard a song with my name in it, and I couldn't believe it. And from then on, the song's been in my life.
2: Big number one from the Knack, My Sharona, recorded on this day in 1979. Then in 1987, Prime Minister Bob Hawke made this promise.
4: By 1990, no Australian child will be living in poverty.
2: Sadly, he was way off. Sonic the Hedgehog, the video game character created by Sega, appeared for the first time in 1991. And in 2018, the world stopped with the news that 12 boys and a coach from a Thailand soccer team had been trapped in a flooding cave, starting a rescue operation that lasted 18 days.
5: How many of you? 13. Brilliant.
2: June 23rd birthdays, Aussie singer Diana Trask is 86. Remember this?
6: Ain't I fail in missing him?
2: Oz acting legend Brian Brown turned 79 today.
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9: 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Teams win matches.
2: Actress Selma Blair is 54. Long list of movies and starred in the failed American version of Kath and Kim.
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2: Actress Melissa Rauch is 46. She was Bernadette on The Big Bang Theory.
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24: Good morning, Joseph Price with your local news. Police are continuing to track down the organised crime syndicate at the centre of Australia's largest drug bust ever. 2.7 tonnes of cocaine was found in Western Sydney after being smuggled across our border through Mackay. 8 people have been charged, with more arrests likely. AFP Commander Stephen Jay says crime syndicates often target North Queensland due to its remoteness.
25: But they face a much stronger presence from law enforcement and border agencies in Queensland. In this region, in Queensland, the AFP, the Queensland Police Service and the Australian Border Force are building up a North Queensland Joint Organised Crime Task Force to detect, disrupt and dismantle serious organised crime.
24: Upgrades to a dodgy Mackay Road are in the final stages. Oak Street at Andergrove has been deteriorating for years due to underground issues. The underground works are now complete and Stage 3 is underway, including new road pavement, curb replacements, footpath improvements and fresh asphalt. Mayor Greg Williamson has thanked the community for their patience during the works.
26: We understand that it's been a high traffic road. There's a lot of undulations in it. Because all of the underwater stormwater drains, which have been around for 50 odd years, they've collapsed. That was the undulation in the road, so that had to be fixed. We started that in 2023 in two tranches, and now we're finally at the stage where we can put an overlay and the street will be like new again.
24: 45 new officers are joining the Queensland Police Force. The new recruits have been sworn in and are ready to serve Queensland communities. It includes 3 to be stationed in Mackay Whitsunday. And North Queensland will mark a major milestone on Saturday night, with Jason Taumalolo cleared by the NRL judiciary to play his 300th game. He was charged for a Grade 1 dangerous throw from the Warriors match, but with an early guilty plea, the sanction is reduced to a $750 fine. It means he'll become the first player in Cowboys history to reach the mark. They'll be facing the Panthers for the Round 16 clash, with kickoff at 5:30 at Queensland Country Bank Stadium.
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27: Morning, I'm Britt Aylin. Rents have gone up by 6% across the country in the past 12 months, despite house prices beginning to drop. We're told vacancy rates are behind the increase and that it's not likely to go down anytime soon, with investors wary of upcoming tax changes.
28: Paying about $700 on average for our weekly rent and $800 in capital city, so certainly not an easy time for renters right now, and unfortunately no signs of easing in the short term.
27: Matt Bowen from ING on 7 there. The passengers wrapped up in the Hantavirus cruise ship Chaos have been released from quarantine in WA. 4 Aussies, 1 permanent resident and a New Zealander spent 42 days in isolation at the COVID-era Bulsbrook Centre for National Resilience after travelling on the MV Hondius. Authorities say they pose no further risk to the community. And a major milestone in the fight against period poverty. Share the Dignity has now collected 6 million period products to help Australians in need. The charity says it's the result of years of community support and campaigning, but despite the progress, demand remains high. In sport, the AFL's admitted to another clock stuff-up during Saturday's clash between Carlton and GWS. The Leagues blamed human error for 37 seconds being added to the clock in the final quarter. It's the fourth issue so far this season. Broncos veteran Ben Hunt has defied calls to retire, putting pen to paper on a contract extension. The 36-year-old has signed on for at least one more year and says he's got plenty more to offer. And Christopher O'Connell and Bernard Tomic have advanced in Wimbledon qualifying, but they'll now have to face each other tomorrow.
29: Clouds.
0: sweet melodies. I'm floating.
3: Wake up! It's late!
0: I can't. These Harvey Norman mattresses are heavenly. The deals, they're calling me.
3: Get up! The kids have to be taken to school. The shed's a disaster. Wake up!
0: Harvey Norman Bedding, Mackay. Love your beds. Love your mattresses. Love those deals. Love you, doll. Will you take the kids to school?
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5: Great looking Tuesday coming up. Mostly sunny as we head for a top of 24 for Mackay and Pioneer Valley. 25 for Proserpine. Ellie Beach a top of 23. Tomorrow mostly sunny and maybe a shower or two for Thursday and Friday.
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0: Some early Dire Straits on your feel-good workday here at 4MK. Written by Mark Knopfler back in 1976 after ducking into a nearly deserted South London pub on a rainy night just to have a cheeky beer or two and watching a pretty ordinary jazz band.
1: At the end of the night, the trumpet player or whoever's does the announcement says, well, right, that's it, it's time to go. He says, we are the Sultans of Swing. And you couldn't be less a Sultan of anything, you know, if you were in that band on that night in that pub.
0: Now, this hour's cash track for you to get in the draw to win $10,000. I'm going to play this before 10. The police are on the way. Don't stand too close to me. Well, stand close to the phone, that's for sure. I want you to give me a buzz, 1-300-872-911. Get you in the draw for $10,000 cash. Our winner announced next Monday here at 4MK. The police on the way before 10.
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0: Let's head over to East Mackay. Marlene, what a gorgeous looking Tuesday we've got you. We're sport up here in North Queensland, aren't we?
1: We'll have to keep it a secret from the rest of the state, or we'll have twice as many people here.
0: Well, just looking down south, Marlene, 1 degree right now in Canberra. Can you believe that? 1 degree.
1: I'm glad I'm not there.
0: I can keep it. Yeah. Hey, you got through when you heard the police. That means you're a step closer to 10 grand.
1: Oh, thank you very much.
0: We'll draw that winner next Monday, okay, Marlene? You hold on tight.
1: Thank you so much, Andrew.
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0: Didn't those guys clean up last year after 41 shows as part of their reunion tour, making a cool $405 million Aussie dollars? And Liam Gallagher, full of self-praise.
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0: Hey, your Feel Good Workday continues next hour with Campo. He's got some Eric Carmen, Joe Cocker, and this one coming up from Warren Zevon. Thanks so much for your company this morning. 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
9: Morning, I'm Britt Aylin. Despite home prices cooling off, there's no relief for renters. Rents have risen an average of 6% in the past year, with supply driving up the cost. Matt Bowen from ING telling Seven, across the board, vacancy rates are well below where they should be.
10: Vacancy rates at the moment are about 1.5% across the country. Now, to give you a bit of context, you know, a really balanced market for renters and landlords sits about 3%. So we're sitting, you know, well outside of that equation.
9: The six Aussies and Kiwi who'd been aboard the hantavirus cruise ship have been released from quarantine after spending the past 6 weeks holed up in WA. Authorities say they now pose no threat to the public. In other virus news, the poultry industry is on alert over a deadly strain of bird flu after H5 was detected in two seabirds in Western Australia. Industry leaders say planning is in place to avoid major egg shortages this time, unlike the H7 outbreak that forced mass culling. Federal Parliament will wrap up early today so MPs can attend to the official opening of the new Anzac Hall at the Australian War Memorial. It's part of the controversial $550 million expansion, with Prime Minister Anthony Albanese to lead proceedings. The event's also expected to be attended by Ben Robert Smith after a court varied his bail conditions over alleged war crimes. And cost of living pressures are driving more Australians into period poverty. Share the Dignity has now collected 6 million period products nationwide. Charity founder Rochelle Courtney warning that the need is growing.
11: So when people in Australia learnt that women couldn't afford period products and were using socks and newspaper and wadded up toilet paper and bread, people couldn't believe the enormity of the problem.
9: In sport, former Wimbledon champ Marketa Vondrousova has been banned for 4 years after refusing a drug test. The International Tennis Integrity Agency said she didn't provide a sample during an out-of-competition test at her home in December. The suspension will run until June 2030. And the AFL says human error was at fault for a fourth clock issue this season. More than 30 seconds was added to the time in the final quarter between Carlton and GWS.
12: Clouds, sweet melodies. I'm floating.
13: Wake up! It's late!
12: I can't. These Harvey Norman mattresses are heavenly. The deals, they're calling me.
13: Get up! The kids have